0: Hello, it is now 6 o'clock, the news on Radio 1. I am Wycliffe Sewunya. Voters in Kalangala go to the polls today to elect the District 1 Member of Parliament. Now, that seat fell vacant following the death of Helen Natchimali. In April this year, five people are vying for the seat, and these include the opposition National Unity Platform Party's Irene Nampala, National Resistance Movement's Aidan Nabaiga, and three independent candidates that include Sarah Babirye, Agnes Nasuna, and Helen Nagawa. In the meantime, election observers implore voters in Kalangala to turn up in big numbers and on time to cast their votes. The executive director of Ushahidi Foundation Uganda, Farida Lule, says that they have identified and trained election observers for deployment in at least seven sub-counties across Kalangala.
1: So that the voter turnout was low. So we hope that this time around, since it's a by-election and they are choosing their representative, the voter turnout should actually improve, because we really want to see that at least there is some good participation in this election.
0: Government implores young people to embrace the National Apprenticeship and Graduate Volunteer Program that places graduates into the job market for hands-on skills. Now, this is among the interventions that were introduced by the government to deal with the increasing unemployment gap in the country, especially among the young people. Under this program, the Ministry of Gender, Labour and Social Development recruits young graduates, senior 4 and senior 6 leavers, to be placed as volunteers and apprentices for skills gaining. Now, according to the Ministry of Gender, the program also addresses, among other issues, experience gap, the mismatch of skills reported by the World of Work, and also create opportunities and enroll both graduates and semi-skilled learners in the World of Work. Zachary Kansime is the program coordinator for the National Apprenticeship and Graduate Volunteer Program.
2: We are being now particular in the trainings. So we believe this approach will be able to really support. Different training institutions have applied. Over 245 host companies have expressed interest to host, and they are ready to take on these people. We have given out over 40 institutions that are willing to open up their doors for the program. And we hope many employers come on board and support the program as we address the issue of unemployment among them. All people across the country have equal opportunities. So the link is shared. It's digitally accessed, that all young people should be able to access these opportunities. So we are encouraging all employers to be free and flexible as we monitor our young people. More than 1,500 young people that have gone through this on-job training.
0: Now, marking the court, Chief Magistrate Sarah Basemera last evening denied bail to jailed president for People's Front for Freedom, Arias Lukwago, saying that his continued access to appropriate health care can and should be secured without necessarily admitting him to bail. The magistrate, however, ordered Luzira prison authorities to facilitate Lukwago's referral to Mulago National Referral Hospital within 24 hours for comprehensive medical assessment, treatment, and a report by an appropriate specialist. Magistrate Basemera has observed that Marches Lukwago has established a fixed place of residence and presented substantial sureties. The offence he is charged with is one concerning security of the state and is punishable upon conviction by life imprisonment. It is against this background that the magistrate decided that the interest of justice is better considered served by declining the bail application. Lukwago, who is battling charges of misprision of treason, was sent back to Luzira prison until the 30th of June 2026. And elsewhere, the UN's International Maritime Organization is set to evacuate more than 11,000 sailors who have been stranded in the Gulf because of the US-Israel war against Iran. The organization's Secretary General, Arsenio Dominguez, said the large-scale operation would be carried out in cooperation with Iran, Oman, the U.S., other coastal states in the region, and the maritime industry. An interim deal was signed last week to end the conflict, but both the U.S. and Iran continue to clash on details of the end.

0: MOU. The U.S. has said the MOU includes guarantees that Iran's nuclear weapons program will come under inspections by the International Atomic Energy Agency. And on to sports, some of the results from the World Cup matches. Portugal thrashed Uzbekistan 5-0. Ghana held England to a 2-2 draw. Beg your pardon, Ghana held England to a goalless draw. Other results at halftime. Coming up, the great morning.
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0: The Great Morning Show on Radio 1 FM 90 with the John and Q. 11 minutes past 6 o'clock. Welcome to the show this Wednesday.
1: We all know he's certainly making up for that lack of Luther Vandross on yesterday's playlist. And he made up for it by starting us with Love on the Way. Love is on the Way by Luther Vandross.
0: Oh, yes. Off that incredible Love is on the Way album. Frankly, I think it's probably one of his greatest works. The songs on there... Power of Love, Love the One You're With, Come Back, Reflections. This one is the title track, Love is on the Way.
1: Yeah.
0: Here and Now. I mean...
1: It's one of those.
0: Yeah.
1: It's
0: one of his best works.
1: Absolutely. And we are only playing you the best works here on Radio 1 FM 90. It's going to be 4 hours of playing you the very best. But we start off with this hour. And in this hour, the music.
0: Oh, yes. Stevie Wonder is coming up next. And Mickey Howard as well. Some amazing music in store for you just to start you off this Wednesday morning, the 24th day of the month of June 2026. If that date strikes a chord with you, maybe because it's a birthday or an anniversary, well, we've got the wake-up calls just for that.
1: Absolutely. And the wake-up calls are designed to help you celebrate the ones who are special to you. And all you have to do is send us a text on 0703090090. And in the text, tell us the name, the number, the message, and your name as well, and we'll be able to give him a call and shout out loud for them as we wake them up. But that's not all.
0: Mm-hmm. The
1: when
0: kids
1: we talk about
0: well.
1: Special, the kids, absolutely.
0: My mind's still on the guy who was dropping his shots before he entered the loo yesterday. But yeah, tell us, what are those things that show that you don't need a DNA test?
1: You know
0: that
1: eh?
0: Your children are doing now, and you're thinking, this is me
1: that
0: all over
1: apple
0: again.
1: Apple is in the tree.
0: Yes.
1: In the tree. Somewhere in a branch. Let us know what those things are. What did the kids get up to?
0: But absolutely.
1: Another thing we'll be doing is we'll check out what's making headlines in the papers.
0: Mm-hmm.
1: Yeah. And a very sad report, but something that we need to face reality on in the Daily Monitor this morning. Raped, Defiled and Abandoned. A story of sexual abuse, poverty, and social stigma, as well as runaway fathers. We get into that story, my God, all about pregnant teenagers. And we're going to give you the details when it comes to the press review.
0: Yep. And LC1 polls, over 142,400 jobs up for grabs as commission starts recruiting polling officials, among other things. We'll get to that when we get to the press review proper.
1: Yeah. But also, as we start, you people know how to talk for me when I'm late, but when I'm early, nobody says anything. Let's take a look at the weather, even.
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0: Well, Kampala and Tembe, Mukono, Wakiso and surrounding areas, guys, not just today, but frankly speaking, for the foreseeable future, stay hydrated. It's going to get hot.
1: Okay.
0: Yeah, 28 degrees Celsius, and it's going to hold steady probably for the next at least 10 days, you could say. And doesn't look like there's any chance of rainfall. What you received yesterday were the last kicks of the rainy season. Just saying, we're out of here for a bit. Yeah, so Brace, it's going to be very hot over the night. Those of you who have come over for the summer holidays because you've been missing the Ugandan sunshine, well, it's here in full blast.
1: Proper.
0: And it's not going to hold back. Weather forecast on Radio on FM 90 returns in the next hour. 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
0: Well, this song, ladies and gentlemen, is off his 1985 album, In Square Circle. And it's about a cheating couple and the machinations they go through to keep their affair secret. They're part-time lovers because they have to keep it on the down low. Soundtrack to Hishis, ladies and gentlemen.
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0: 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Q wanted us to have a chat about Anita Mong.
1: No, I just wanted updates.
0: Blood clot.
1: Wanted updates. Is she okay?
0: Why do you want?
1: She's a former speaker. You have to care.
0: I have had one blood clot too many for my lifetime.
1: And this is the problem. You know, this is the problem. We see when you get into politics.
0: Yeah.
1: I think scientists are doing misresearching. Because when you get into politics, I think blood clots are many. And especially in the leg.
0: Leave me alone. Anyways,
1: is there's that. What Paul Cole was that? Also a blood clot in the leg.
0: So many. No, not Paul Cole.
1: Not Paul Cole. Former police.
0: The army general.
1: The general, which Lokech.
0: Yes,
1: Lokech was also a.
0: Let's not go into those things.
1: Anyway,
0: the thing
1: like,
0: is,
1: they are like COVID. They are in the air.
0: My friend,
1: be careful, especially if you are around parliamentarians. Put on a mask.
0: Sanitize.
1: There are blood clots going around.
0: You remember the story of the ex-URA official, the URA officials rather, who got sued for 100 million shillings?
1: Yes, the employee.
0: Yes, the employee for WhatsApp chat. There's another ex-URA employee who has been acquitted in a 310 million shilling tax fraud case. And
1: wait, a URA employee?
0: Yes, ex. He was acquitted. Former. Yes, in a tax fraud case. He's called Francis Wodero. The court said he had no case to answer and that prosecution failed to prove that he caused financial loss or abused his office. And prosecution had purported that he acted without lawful justification, claiming that the assessment he had raised to cater for credit notes, whereas that was not true, thereby causing a revenue loss and acting in a manner prejudicial to the interests of URA. And while delivering the ruling, Justice Makumbi said none of the five prosecution witnesses who testified was able to demonstrate that Wodero caused any financial loss or abused his authority, requiring the court to order him to defend himself. And he says, I fail to understand how tax can be increased in favor of the one who is to pay the tax. A tax increase is plainly detrimental to the taxpayer. Therefore, it is then suggested that the tax increase led to a revenue loss, which once again is counterintuitive. I know, it makes...
1: Okay, so let me understand. So slowly.
0: No, this is the thing, and this is why I read it at that speed.
1: Read it in English.
0: Tax is not meant to be understood, it's meant to be paid.
1: I thank you, please.
2: Young people.

0: control of their future. Choosing to wait protects you from HIV and other sexually transmitted infections.
1: Together, we can end AIDS in Uganda. Hashtag EndAIDS2030UG. 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
2: MBN Lab informs the public that the following tests are available at their premises: DNA paternity testing, PCR tests for STIs, hepatitis B and C viruses, and drug-resistant ulcer germs, culture and sensitivity tests for UTIs, typhoid and other infections, kidney, liver and diabetes tests, sickle cell confirmatory tests, cancer screening tests, cholesterol tests. 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
3: The management of Uganda Electricity Transmission Company, UETCL, informs the general public that it is risky and unsafe to conduct any activity under or within the Wayleaves corridor of any high-voltage transmission line. 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Management has learned that these corridors are being encroached into by some members of the public to carry out their daily activities. 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Note that any person who violates the above will be prosecuted in accordance with the law. UETCL advises those intending to carry out any development activity within the vicinity of any high-voltage transmission line to seek guidance from the Wayleaves office located at Plot 10 Hannington Road or call our toll-free line 0800-277-002. UETCL, transmitting for transformation.
4: 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You're hilarious. And it's been a while. Haven't seen you in our WhatsApp quite a bit. Paul, good morning. Good morning to you. Patrick Kagwa as well. Thank you for listening in.
5: Yeah. And Shalom as well. Mm-hmm. Absolutely love you. Thank you so much.
4: And this song goes out to you guys. Mickey Howard now with a song from her Come Share My Love debut studio album. And this was from the magical year of 1986. It had songs like, yeah, Come Share My Love, Love Will Find a Way, and Imagination. It was a really good album. Come Back to Me, Lover, My Friend, You Better Be Ready to Love Me. Do You Want My Love? You can see.
5: You said magical year.
4: Yes. Of 1986.
5: Yeah.
4: No, that's all.
5: Pojakuria. Choliko.
4: I'm clearly not in the system, but for musically, yeah, that year was a gem. Mickey Howard, I Surrender.
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9: 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Men, this is your chance to learn how to do a massive anniversary. How many years has it been, John?
8: Huh?
9: How many years has it been for you?
10: How many?
8: Let me see.
10: You have lost count.
8: Let me get back to you.
10: Oba, you're counting for wife number one and wife number two, and it's confusing you. John and your secret family. This is what Tom was talking about. Part-time lover, what? Those things. Nobody trusts you, John. Okay, they trust you. Me, I don't trust you. You quiet guys. A quiet guy dies, and then you see photocopies coming through.
8: Partner. That's...
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8: Hello? Hello? Hello?
11: Hello?
8: Yes, good morning. Good morning, Fiona. How are you?
11: I'm good. How are you?
8: Good. Fiona, this is John.
10: And this is Q. We're calling you from Radio 1 to celebrate you and say...

0: Well, Stella, Daniela, and Dora put us up to this, and they said, "Happy birthday, Auntie Fiona. Today, we celebrate not only your birthday, but also the incredible woman that you are. And they're thanking you for being a strong, independent, kind, sweet, and loving lady. And they say your strength really inspires so many people around you, and your beautiful heart shines through everything that you do. And they're saying thank you for always being so kind to my mommy, to me, and to Dora." So you can tell who that is now.
1: Yeah.
0: And your love, care, and support mean more to them than words can express. And they say may happiness be your life's greatest portion, and may God continue to bless you abundantly.
2: Thank you.
0: You're indeed very welcome.
1: We want you to celebrate your birthday, enjoy it, and have a good one.
2: Oh, thank you.
0: All right.
1: All right. Let's Cheers. Settle this.
0: Yeah.
1: Fiona, is it PH or F?
0: Ha. Now, that's...
1: Are the PH people Kajanja?
0: I don't... But at least they have fewer options.
1: Until
0: than,
1: I start spelling.
0: Jacqueline's. Those ones are friend. That's
1: Jacqueline. There's the CQ, there's the QUE.
0: There's so many. There's the CK, there's all sorts. There's even just a K.
1: No, what about Stephen?
0: I know. Yeah.
1: There's so many that have multiple spellings. Stuart. Yes. Stuart. Yeah. There's the STEW.
0: Yes.
1: Like stew of stew art.
0: Yes.
1: And then there's STUART.
0: Yes. But those are like, there's like only two options. So by the way, Kahumunza, happy birthday to you. Your phone's off.
1: I don't know
0: if you kicked off the celebrations yesterday. But
1: somebody needs to buy you a phone for your birthday.
0: Somebody
1: buy a phone.
0: Yeah,
1: already.
0: Somebody next to Kahumunza, elbow him and just tell him
1: we tried to celebrate him, but his phone is off.
0: Yeah.
1: How sad.
0: And
1: there was one here from somebody.
0: Mm-hmm.
1: Okay.
0: It's a long message. I don't know if this is the PSSD, but they share.
1: We need specific details. Which Ramadan are we calling? And if it's the PSSD, is he going to give us money? All right.
0: Okay, let's see how this goes. But yeah, we do the wake-up calls Monday to Friday, 6:30 a.m. This person shares a birthday with you, by the way.
1: Oh, yes, I know, I realize. It's time to put two and two together.
0: Hello?
3: Yes.
0: Good morning, Ramadan. How are you?
3: I'm okay, and you?
0: Good. This is John.
1: And this is Q. And we're calling you live on Radio 1 to say...
0: Belated...

0: Happy birthday, Chief.
1: Happy birthday. This message is actually from Daniel Senior.
0: Yeah.
1: We know your birthday was on the 22nd, which was Monday. We didn't miss it. We saved it for today. And he says, special, special belated birthday greetings to you. You are a remarkable gentleman who truly lives by the principles of For God and My Country. You consistently go the extra mile to lend a helping hand and support others and make the world a better place. Your dedication, humility, and commitment to service are an inspiration to all who know you.
0: And he says,
2: thank you so much for hearing that from Daniel. I think most likely, I think he's spot on. from Daniel.
1: I'm glad. We're glad to hear it. Happy, happy belated birthday. And may you continue to be this kind of inspiration.
2: Thank you so much.
1: Have a good one.
0: Okay.
2: Thank you.
0: Cheers. You know, his voice is also very similar to PSSD's.
1: But we didn't ask. We should have asked, sir. Colleague, is there money?
0: No, I had to check.
1: Oh, okay. The number?
0: Yes, I had to check the number.
1: You had to check where?
0: My records, my records.
1: John.
0: Make sure they're not the same number.
1: John, you have the PSSD's number? Hey, John. John, who are you really?
0: But I can't reach him.
1: Mm-mm, Mugwange. No, who are you really? In this country, Mugwanga, you know, who are you? Mm-mm, John.
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1: Mr. Torach, sir. Good morning, sir.
0: Buddy, thank you so much for the chocolate.
1: Don't derail me from the conversation, sir. I be kumalinaring you here every day thinking that we are the same people. Kumbe.
0: Please.
1: My guy.
0: Don't give me...
1: Who else is in your phone book? Who?
0: Front page of the monitor today.
1: Do you have Mose in your phone book?
0: No.
1: John, don't lie. No. John, don't lie.
0: No, I don't. I never have.
1: When you be here speaking Jewish, you have Netanyahu in your phone.
0: Huntington Semwanga, happy birthday to you, my friend.
1: I won't tell anyone if you're Mossad. Just tell me.
0: On the front page of the monitor, this is one of the saddest bits of news I've seen this week.
1: Absolutely.
0: Really dampener in the morning. I didn't feel like I've been doing the press review today. Raped, defiled, and abandoned. Where are the fathers? A tapestry of rising sexual abuse, poverty, social stigma, and runaway fathers is prompting pregnant teenagers every week to file in dozens for abortions in Kampala. And despite counseling by health workers, some mothers throw away the newborns, stirring calls for urgent government action. And you can see some of those. The infographic on the front page of the monitor today, 4,886, that's the number of defilement cases that progressed to court last year.
1: And honestly, I'll tell you what, I think this is a conversation that we have to have about the importance one of a father in a home, a father figure. And I know it will. All of you need to fit in there. Meanwhile, Polo says you're the drone driver. You'll be here claiming the drone is coming. That's why the drone has never come for us. Because we've never seen...

0: You and the drone in the same photo. We've never seen you and the driver of the drone in the same room. I don't know. You're like Bruce Wayne and Batman. Mm. We've never seen you two in the same room.
1: Front page of the New Vision today.
0: Front page of the New Vision today. LC polls over 142,400 jobs are up for grabs. Mm-hmm. Where do we go to get these jobs, guys? Uh-huh. Where do we go?
1: Electoral commission, I guess, but okay. I don't know if it's already too late.
0: Oh, are these all electoral commission jobs,
1: so
0: you think?
1: Still, yes. This is to help count the guys that are going to line up.
0: We go to page 5 for these details, of course, and you see how you're able to be a part of this process. And then also we've got, another sad story about a beheaded child. Parents not informed of the conviction, and that story is on page 4 where they talk about the fact that the parents didn't even know that the guy who had killed was arrested. Mm. So my question is, I get it that police does investigation and all of that. Are they required to come back and update the victims or the people of the case, or is it just the country versus the criminal and that's it?
1: A justice system, yeah? Mm. It's a real mess. An almighty mess, I tell you. And on the front page of the Monitor today, they promised an aviation academy, and that flopped. Now they want to build an airport.
0: Timothy's and jabbing after you ask somebody next to come who's at to elbow him.
1: Yeah.
0: We all know there's no one next to come at this early in the morning. Pete on BC. What bad manners.
1: We are forwarding these messages to Kamuza. Don't delete. And why court denied Lukwago bail, as the Makindye Chief Magistrate Sarah Basemera has denied bail to former Kampala Lord Mayor Erias Lukwago, citing ongoing investigations and the serious nature of the charge of misprision of treason against him.
0: I'm sorry. Isn't it guilty after... innocent until proven guilty?
1: I guess it's the prerogative. I don't know whether they're saying that he's a flight risk. I'm wondering, is he a flight risk? I don't think so. Well, that's not my call, but I wouldn't think so.
0: Because if you don't have enough evidence to hold him, why are you holding him? Anyway, to be you.
1: Also in the Monitor today, you can see about the Uganda Ebola countdown collapses as Uganda's hopes of securing an Ebola-free declaration suffered a setback after health authorities confirmed a new imported case on the 21st of June.
0: What is wrong with people?
1: Effectively resetting the country's countdown towards ending the outbreak.
0: Well, we'll be waiting for that one-liner, sir.
1: Meanwhile,
0: you spoke of Lukwago in the New Vision this morning.
1: Mm-hmm.
0: Lukwago, court directs that he's taken to Mulago.
1: Mm-hmm.
0: They've taken prisons to take Lukwago to Mulago, and apparently, this is what the allegation is. Apparently, according to the prosecution, former Kampala Lord Mayor Erias Lukwago concealed information about an alleged treason plot by his client, four-time presidential candidate Dr. Kizza Besigye, and his aide, Obed Lutale.
1: Mm.
0: You realize that he's a lawyer, right?
1: The question is, I think that's what probably aren't they the supposed crux of the matter is going to be. The timing. When did he know? Is? Before or after?
0: Before or after what? He's been the lawyer. Yes. Their lawyer for the years.
1: Time, if they claim he knew, the time he knew is what it's going to be.
0: No. Hold on. Mm-hmm. He wasn't just their lawyer for the case. He's been their lawyer for years.
1: Yes.
0: Which means that he is restricted. Okay, maybe I don't understand the law. You educate me. Is he not restricted from disclosing?
1: That is how they'll take away the keys of the drone from me, and I'll become a passenger. Leave me alone.
0: They might move you to the back seat.
1: Leave me alone. They might even make me sit
0: No, what I thought, okay, what I'm asking is, I thought lawyers, teach me please, aren't lawyers supposed to be discreet? Like,
1: on this one?
0: Are not allowed to expose.
1: On this one? To I don't speak English. And...
0: small players and you're running like this.
1: Meanwhile, see, this is an interesting piece in the monitor.
0: Yeah.
1: How helipads are going to solve Kampala's traffic mess. When is your chopper landing?
0: Moving on swiftly.
1: When is
0: please.
1: Your chopper landing?
0: Landing but you need where? To see.
1: Here in the country.
0: But where in Kampala?
1: There are helipads being
0: where's
1: built.
0: Where's the plan?
1: The
0: that shows there's you one any that's showing here in
1: one being constructed at Tweed Heights in Nakasero. The you know Kingdom Kampala Phase 2 will have some. There are other places. Chirudu Hospital's got a helipad. So
0: you know, another hospital traffic. Well. So you land me in the hub of the traffic.
1: Yes, but you still not need to.
0: No, I can done.
1: To deal with people stealing your
0: side mirrors.
1: This is why you need to bring in a chopper.
0: Oh, my ngule. Hurry up, people. Hello.
1: Your grills are disappearing grills faster than I don't know what.
0: But the way you've solved, you have such an Marie Antoinette approach.
1: Yes.
0: If you can't afford to replace ngule, buy a chopper.
1: Yes, please.
0: Wow. Wow. Meanwhile, how 13 trillion shillings education budget will be shared. That's in Mwalimu section of the new vision. And a Dutch envoy hails vision group for transforming journalism.
1: And in the monitor today, Museveni defers final word on Mukene fishing. And this controversy stems from new fisheries guidelines that prohibit fishermen from using, quote unquote, the hurry up fishing method. And the lumps while catching silverfish. I need to find out more about this hurry up. I have never...
0: Edward corrects me here about... I asked a question about lawyers. Yes, lawyers are supposed to keep confidential matters of the client unless those are related to any criminal activity or foreseen criminal activity.
1: I do not want to even explain it lest I use the wrong words and I leave this building without my feet touching the
0: you
1: ground.
0: You know, ablingly. Government gives student loan defaulters an ultimatum. Meanwhile, only a fraction of loan beneficiaries have begun repayment. And this is the problem. We make plans for giving loans and giving funds and giving all of these things. Do we make plans for collections as a country? What's our plan for collections and how solid is that plan anyway?
1: And also, in the monitor today, there's quite a bit.
0: Kalangala chooses a woman MP today.
1: Mm-hmm.
0: They go to the polls today to replace the late former woman MP. Meanwhile,
1: there are guns recovered and 8 arrested in crackdown against armed gangs in Acholi region in Gulu there. That's one of the stories making the headlines in the monitor. But also on the back pages in terms of sport, Hunting Fontaine and... in 1958, Frenchman Juice Fontaine averaged more than 2 goals per game, and which is an unequaled feat at a single World Cup, where he bagged 13 goals in 6 games. So all the big guns, all the big strikers
0: are
1: having a go at this now.
0: Messi is scratching at his heels.
1: Yeah, he's having
0: it's
1: a go at it. We'll see.
0: All right.
2: And in Bukide? Just sounded like Ivan Callens.
1: I know, right?
2: Sawayona.
0: Sawayona.
2: And in today's book, you know, Pulani, Yakabandu Kugova Senyo Nyimuchifo.
1: You've laughed in Luganda.
2: Yeah, I know. I've gone native. Enkalo is turned second color as Avalonzi. And Omlamzala Gida to Lukwago Mlamzala Gida to Alibum Dwali de Mlago. At a Ebugaga, Ebidin Zavanavaka Fellow, even by one son on Bukede.
0: Gavaranida. Ninga Tavana to did that to Gambabana, which is reported to you of the
2: Mugwanda. My baby girl.
0: Abalimona abatalimu.
2: Eh.
0: Olimba.
2: Ash. Ataba pangisa, aba boda boda. 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And, yep.
0: So, bama liriza ababa anja boda. Atenga ye ajiba.
2: No, bama pangisa na mara na babako boda boda. So, obubi wa transformer weyonge de Lugazi. Those are some of the stories in Bukede today.
1: Mm-hmm.
2: There's also Mr. John Torach's favorite page.
1: What is going on?
2: Yeah, a lot.
0: That's, I know.
1: There's a lot going on.
0: What's she saying?
2: Abaita umole segwe mikolo nembaga.
0: Okay.
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1: And can I say, top of the morning to you, Peter, for being a stickler for detail. He corrects me and says, Mukene is not silverfish, but it's silver cyprinid. That's true. Silverfish is an insect, actually. So the children listening in, do not be misled.
0: Mukene is
1: silver cyprinid.
2: Common mistake.
1: Right? Yeah, common mistake. It's one of those very Ugandan things. Mugera tells us and says, my son asks, this is an older one. So he's still on Father's Day. My son asks, Dad, our teacher called Godfather. I asked her if God got a gift on Father's Day. My teacher didn't answer me. So, Dad, can you ask God if his wife and children gave him a gift on Father's Day or not? So that I make him one. I have one in the cavern.
0: That's so cute.
1: He was lost for words. And
0: you remember you talked about DNA, for DNA. Children, apples and trees.
1: Yeah, he says this is really his son. The curiosity and being inquisitive, this was him as a child. He says when he starts asking those seemingly funny questions, he's thinking and trying to connect the dots.
0: That's so sweet.
1: Yeah, curiosity is always a beautiful thing.
0: Bambi. And he's out there now thinking that the teacher is God's child, and which is true, but not. He was Hamza. We've got one here from Chris who says, my kids go home with a van, but because I'm on leave this week, I decided to pick them yesterday. I found them already sitting in the van and I took them out. This morning, as I drive them to school, my 4-year-old girl asked me, Daddy, why didn't you get me from class when you came to pick me? So I explained that because she was already out of the class. So she added, you're supposed to pick me from my class.
1: Uh-huh.
0: When you find me in the van,
1: uh-huh,
0: I have to go back to my class.
1: And
0: you come and get me from my class. Children will hold you accountable.
2: Typical girl. Typical girl.
0: Very good girl. Yeah. Very good girl. Yeah.
1: Moses says, I was cooking chapati with my 4-year-old boy. He was rolling and I was doing the fry. So I complimented his rolling and he said, you are the best, heavenly sent. Then he replied, Daddy, is it because I'm cooking chapati? The mother burst out laughing and came to check out the look on my face.
2: Heavenly sent because
1: of chapati.
0: Because of chapati.
1: Chapati will make you say things.
0: Chapati. We sell ourselves for small things.
1: Yes, very small things, but chapati is the Achilles heel of so many Ugandans.
0: You have no idea.
1: And it's a trap. Never start the buffet with chapati.
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0: A seat fell vacant following the death of Helen Natchimoli in April this year. Five people are vying for the seat, and these include National Unity Platform Party's Irene Nampala, the ruling National Resistance Movement Party's Aidan Nabaiga, and three independents, and these include Sarah Babidia, Agnes Nasuna, and Helen Nagawa. Electoral Commission spokesperson Julius Muchunguzi says all is set for today's by-election.
1: There are 84 islands that make up Kalangala district, and these are the places where the 115 polling stations where elections and voting and polling is taking place today. Polling starts at 7 a.m. and closes at 4 p.m. But the opening of the polls can only happen if there are at least 10 registered voters at that polling station to witness the opening of the polls.
0: Now, Radio 1's Vincent Chisidiko reports that dispatch of the polling material started late in the night.
2: The dispatch of electoral materials to the farthest polling stations in the islands of Kalangala started as early as midnight, when the Electoral Commission returning officer for Kalangala district notified their materials. And as we speak right now, the dispatch of other materials to nearby polling stations on the inland of Kalangala has also started to ensure that this election kicks off on time. Siriko Vincent reporting for Radio 1 here in Kalangala Highlands.
0: In the meantime, election observers implore voters in Kalangala to turn up in big numbers and on time to cast their votes. The executive director of Ushahidi Foundation Uganda, Farida Ali, says that they have identified and trained election observers for deployment in at least 7 sub-counties across the island.
3: We also call upon voters to turn up in big numbers, because remember in 2026 we saw that the voter turnout was low. So we hope that this time around, since it's a by-election and they are choosing their representative, the voter turnout should actually improve, because we really want to see that at least there is some good participation in this election.
0: Government implores young people to embrace the National Apprenticeship and Graduate and Volunteer Program that places graduates into the job market for hands-on skills. This is among the interventions that was introduced by the government to deal with the increasing unemployment gap in the country, especially among young people. Under this program, the Ministry of Gender, Labour and Social Development recruits young graduates, Senior 4 and Senior 6 leavers, to be placed as volunteers for skills gaining. Zachary Kansime is the program's coordinator for the National Apprenticeship and Graduate Volunteer Program.
4: We are being now particular in the trainings. So we believe this approach will be able to really support. Different training institutions have applied. Over 245 host companies have expressed interest to host, and they are ready to take on these people. We have given out over 40 institutions that are willing to open up their doors for the program. And we hope many employers come on board and support the program as we address the issue of unemployment among them. All people across the country have equal opportunities. So the link is shared. It's digitally accessed, that all young people should be able to access these opportunities. So we are encouraging all employers to be free and flexible as we monitor our young people. More than 1,500 young people that have gone through this on-job training.
0: The Kampala Metropolitan Police arrests a 36-year-old man for unlawful possession of suspected government stores following an intelligence-led operation in Kaempe Division. The suspect, Prosper Turinawe, a driver attached to a private security company and a resident of Chebando Central, was arrested on June 21st after police received reports that he had been seen with a pistol along Mawanda Road. Kampala Metropolitan Deputy Police Spokesperson Luke S. Gilles says officers struck the suspect and later intercepted him with 13 rounds of ammunition, 40 spent cartridges, military-style boots and uniforms belonging to a private security firm and other organizations. Elsewhere, the UN's International Maritime Organization is set to evacuate more than 11,000 sailors who have been stranded in the Gulf because of the U.S.-Israel war against Iran. The organization Secretary General Arsenio Dominguez said the large-scale operation would be carried out in cooperation with Iran, Oman, the U.S., other coastal states in the region, and the maritime industry. An interim deal was signed last week to end the conflict, but both the U.S. and Iran continue to clash on details of the memorandum.

0: The U.S. has said the MOU includes guarantees that Iran's nuclear weapons program will come under inspections by the International Atomic Energy Agency. To sports, Cristiano Ronaldo became the first player to score in six World Cups as his double helped Portugal thrash Uzbekistan 5-0. The 41-year-old made history when he opened the scoring in the sixth minute, sweeping in a low half volley at the near post from João Cancelo's cross from the right. Ronaldo's strike was also meant he became the second oldest man to score at a World Cup behind Cameroon's Roger Miller, who was 42 when he found the net against Russia in 1994. In the meantime, England failed to find a way through a resolute Ghana side and had to settle for a 0-0 draw in their second World Cup Group L match this morning. The result left both sides well placed to move into the next phase. And Croatia remain in contention for the last 32 spots at the World Cup after beating Panama 1-0 in Toronto to register their first points in Group L. A win on Saturday against Ghana, who earlier drew 0-0 with England, will confirm Croatia's place in the knockout phase. The game that has just ended, DR Congo was taking on Colombia, and Colombia won that game 1-0. The great morning continues.
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0: Dear Hishi,
1: I'm in a relationship with a young lady whom I love very much. Everything has been going on beautifully. But during a recent moment of intimacy, she brought up something that has greatly disturbed me. She asked me about a specific, highly adventurous intimate practice and whether I had ever tried it. I reluctantly told her that I hadn't and that it really wasn't my thing. To my surprise, she went on to describe how much she enjoys it and how sensational it is. So I gave her my honest opinion that I personally find certain modern trends in intimacy to be uncomfortable and that I wouldn't want to bring that into our relationship, even as an experiment. She dropped the subject and we moved on. But it has left me completely thrown off. Now, I'm utterly confused and left pondering what to do next. It has made me wonder if we are truly compatible or if we have completely different values when it comes to intimacy. Now, here's the thing. She's 21, by the way. He's 29. And aside from this one hiccup, everything else about her is wonderful. She respects me, she's incredibly caring, and she has a very promising career ahead of her. Am I overreacting to a single conversation, or is this a sign of a deeper mismatch in our values? Please advise.
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2: And kindly, guys, give advice. Please stop guessing what it is. You're traumatizing an innocent Q.
1: Should I? I have a way of insinuating what it is.
3: As a man of God, I discourage fornication.
2: You?
3: Me.
2: You, Wycliffe. Yes. Switch off his mic.
1: Hello?
4: Good morning, John and Q.
1: Good morning.
4: You, happy birthday, Spike.
2: Thank you, my love.
4: You ate cake from me.
2: Even me, I'm looking for it.
4: I think it was only Kala who loved me so much in red one.
2: Now, when you talk about exes, chow with Adela.
4: Okay, anyway. To my dear brother, please, the chick is what, 21?
1: Yes.
4: That's the age. Please, you are 29. The difference almost like 8 years. You leave a young lady. Don't start even complaining now. Just the way of guiding her and putting her on the right track. If you really see something in her that she might settle with you. But don't start her right now. This is her time to start enjoying. And this is her time to make the right choice. Okay? Don't even start doing anything, stressing her, telling us no, just tell us this is wrong, and you see her changing. But don't ever comment badly. She will quit and leave you because you're still selecting. Good day.
2: All right.
1: Our church elder shared his thoughts. Yeah. And by the apologies to the Facebook crowd, I just realized we didn't post it last evening. But it's there now, just so you know.
2: All right, we get into some of your comments as the calls come through. I'm skipping comments because can you guys please stop guessing what it is?
1: Hello?
5: Hello, John.
1: Yes.
5: Good morning.
1: Good morning.
2: Yeah.
0: First and foremost, his concerns are valid. My name is Noel.
5: Yes, Noel.
0: Yeah, his concerns are valid. There are certain rabbit holes you can't go down. Because you need to come back. Those things with intimacy are a bit difficult. You don't want to allow people to put fingers in your ears, and then that's all you want.
2: Stop guessing, guys.
0: Do you understand? So, it's a thing of communication. You really have to let her know exactly where you're coming from and what your concerns are. Think about spirituality, religion, or something. But at 21, all of us were very experimental. Even him, he was experimental. Maybe he wasn't. His horizon wasn't really that big. But 21 is really, really young. He needs to give her time, but he has to talk to her. That's it.
5: Okay. And Albert is saying, let me listen to elders.
2: Today is for learning.
5: Fred says, you'll never find a partner with whom you're 100% compatible. The important question is the difference a deal breaker? Hello?
6: Good morning, John.
5: Good morning. How are you?
6: Well, Bukenya is my name.
5: Yes, Bukenya, how are you?
6: Well, my brother, I would like to see that everything is well. He should be glad that the young lady has actually told him that she has done all these adventures. Life is very interesting at certain ages. Problem is, usually the exposure comes at different ages for different groups. At 29 as a guy, you might still be ignorant. The lady has heard everything and she's trying to open up and tell the guy what really it is, what she's missing in her new relationship. She wants this relationship to work, but there are certain things she feels that should happen so that everything goes on well, that she can feel the electricity, the chemistry, you know, climb the mountain, hit the Everest, and the margarita. My brother, it's not so bad. Listen to her, try to understand her, do some research. Yes, certain parts are supposed to be approached with glam, but hey, try to listen to her, learn her history, let her tell you what exactly it is, then let her tell you what she misses out on. With time, you will come to appreciate it. Have a good one. Goodbye.
2: Bye. Thank you. Thank you so much.
5: Isaac says, why are we even having lingerie before marriage? She definitely has different preferences because of her age. That's just a start. She sees and hears what her friends do, so she'll start pressurizing you to do them, or she'll look for them elsewhere. Hiya, boss. Who is this who says, experiment now? Very chaotic, this one.
2: Small experiment and you're running. Why are you running?
5: Liz says, experiment now. Life is for living. You might end up enjoying it. But also, it's nice that she was free to share. Let them keep the communication lines open and keep their fire burning.
2: Yeah. We've got a comment coming through from Louis, who says, conservativeness is actually killing relationships. It's just that you don't give us the rabbit hole. As long as it meets the parameters that Elder Wycliffe talks about, go ahead and experiment. First call Elder Wycliffe back. Tell us what those parameters are.
5: Hey, if, marriage.
2: Yes, of course. Only in marriage.
5: Hello?
7: Hello, good morning.
5: Good morning, Daudi.
7: I'm okay.
5: Yes.
7: How are you?
5: Good. I'm ready for the proverb.
7: I doubt I'll have one. Let's see. Maybe along the way, one could be generated.
5: Okay.
7: So, is it that the man is 29?
5: Yes, he's 29, she's 21.
7: That is a very minor difference. Are you trying to mean that the lady is introducing monkey tricks?
1: Yes.
2: Like that.
1: Yes.
7: The man is so novice. That is your problem. But the best thing for you is to satisfy her demand. If you don't like her, that's okay. But there's something important yet not. Eh?
1: Mm.
7: Both of you are just testing the depths of the water. Somebody has told you that he was trying to find the real man. Prove to her then, love her. If you don't leave her for those people who are willing to satisfy her demand. So, John, is it that you wanted to see something from the experience? If you have experience, you are in danger. Do you know what happened to me when I was young? We used to play with the big boys, and I think it was in primary period. So those guys which we would play in the playground during break time. And remember, we used to leave the shirts in class. So those guys did not like to go to the urinals to urinate. They would just lie down. The knees would first kiss the ground, raise the buttock a little bit, open the buttons, execute the task. This fellow Dawoodi, a small boy, attempted to do it one day. He did not raise the buttock of a nanga.
1: Oh, mommy.
7: When I stood up, I had to run to Bush and I had to hide for very many hours. No, the shirt was in the class.
1: He lacked the technique.
2: And instead of consulting the big boys,
1: this should have been a kid's corner.
2: Today's Hishi, eh? Somebody first flash call UCC quickly. Flash UCC quickly. John says, I think this was simply an honest conversation, and it's important to allow space for that in a relationship. When people choose to be open with each other, they should be free to express their views respectfully, even when those views differ. As long as neither person is trying to force the other into something that they don't believe, such conversations are healthy. I understand why you feel the way you do, but not every honest conversation should be uncomfortable. Sometimes you may walk away feeling unsettled, and yet that doesn't mean something is wrong. Learning to have and respect uncomfortable conversation is an important part of building a strong relationship.
1: Normalize uncomfortable conversations,
2: which is a very, very important opinion there.
1: Yeah.
2: Kasango says, gentlemen, give her openness and your honest feedback. I'd say proceed with close monitoring and mentorship. But if symptoms persist, end it. All the best.
1: Make it sound like an illness.
2: Synod says, at 21...
1: But approach this message with care. I've seen the end.
2: Today it's for walking on eggshells, by the way.
1: You have to be...
2: Says...

0: So much.
1: We'll try.
0: We'll share all the details needed. Yeah. Claude says, it's important to note what's important to you and focus on that. I think you should be tolerant and enjoy the good parts and also find a way to around the things you wouldn't accept. Tame your bull by being tolerant.
1: Daniel is saying, Danny was taught in which language now?
0: I know. We really need to know.
1: And I think I saw a message from Iga. I don't know. I'm trying to get a hold of it. I don't know.
0: we'll look for it. So while he finds a message from Iga, there's two things I think we need to differentiate here.
1: Mm.
0: And this is my perspective. One is that there's a difference between a person approaching you and having a conversation with you about something and a person trying out something. Mm-hmm. I think those two things are very different and you have to acknowledge the difference. How? A person coming and trying out something with you without having talked to you about it first, it's likely either they have the experience already or they've already made their mind up about doing this something, either by feeling, by experiencing it or something else. Okay? She didn't try this on you. She did not experiment on you. She asked.
1: Mm.
0: Which means she could just genuinely be curious from seeing it somewhere or hearing about it from somewhere. Or friends or people like that. She's genuinely curious.
1: Mm.
0: And she's asking you about it because she wants to know from your perspective, both as someone older, but also as her partner, but also as someone who she thinks probably has more experience. She wants to know what exactly you feel about it or what you think she should do.
1: Mm.
0: I think that's a genuine person. Now, that conversation would have gone a lot differently if you had just been in the middle of God knows where and somebody just, experiments on you. That's different. Then you'll say, where did she learn? Where did she practice? Where did she, you know what I mean?
1: Mm.
0: Her asking, I think, is all the innocence you need to know. Because if she knew that it was a bad thing, she would not have asked. But the naivete of asking about it shows that she's genuinely curious. I don't think she should be judged for it.
1: And, well, here Richard says, what's wrong with someone having fantasies?
0: Mm.
1: Would it have been fine if it was you, not her, that had asked?
0: Would that therefore mean that you've been experienced in it?
1: Yes.
0: That's what I read you're attempting to insinuate. The reality here is that you seem blindfolded by love and doing a lot of listening with your girl as opposed to observing. Trust me, whatever you're confused about is right there in front of you. Be a little more attentive and voila, you'll have all the answers. And paying attention is a very important part of any relationship. let me be honest with you.
1: Richard, I'm beginning to fear you. How did you know?
0: How did he know what?
1: He's the only one who has guessed.
0: Who guessed right?
1: Yes.
0: He guessed right.
1: He guessed
0: right.
1: Let
0: me go back and read again. I think within the confines of marriage.
1: I even thought I'd for a second shared that.
0: You had shared message. Accidentally.
1: Yes.
0: Within the confines of marriage, I think experimentation should be good.
1: Mm.
0: I think it should be a safe space for everybody to talk about their fetishes or their things that they really like to try. I think it should be a safe space within the confines of marriage. Outside of marriage, no. Not before marriage.
1: Well,
0: I think it should be safe in the confines of marriage. Creating a safe space will help your partner feel more comfortable with you and more vulnerable together. John is looking for kosher English for him to be able to submit. use coding. Floppy disk, what? I think it should be safe fountain, in the marriage.
1: Our fountain of honor has been mentioning.
0: And the mouth is for Korea.
1: Cham.
0: Today's Hishi, eh?
1: Hishi returns tomorrow and we've got...
0: We are sorry, UCC.
1: We have got... we quoted the fountain of order. We are in the clear.
0: If he can talk about it, we can also talk about it.
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1: It, well, he, she returns tomorrow, and we've got we're going to have a bride and groom special. 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
1: Well, Kampala and Entebbe, Mukono, and surrounding areas, highest temperatures expected to get to about 28 degrees Celsius today. Lots of sunshine. Somebody told me it drizzled somewhere, I think in Kasubi, was it? Oh, I think so. No, understandably so. Entebbe is a weird place. It receives more rainfall than anywhere else in Uganda. So elsewhere can be born dry, and Entebbe receives at least a drizzle. So I don't think it needs to count. But generally speaking, the rest of us, it's going to be hot. And not just today, but at least for the foreseeable future. We are right in the thick of the dry season. Weather forecast on Radio 1 FM 90 returns at the next hour. 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
1: Traffic team, Alan and Augustus, and you guys out there on the street. Somebody said there was a truck that had gotten an accident and it was causing traffic jam. I just hope we can locate the message. Yes, Joey, an overloaded soda truck. Oh, broken down along Entebbe Road near Shell Kazi. So it's causing quite a bit of traffic jam there. Just so you know, yeah, this is... I thought the soda truck had flipped. But no, it's just broken down. Well, yes, guys, you're asking if today's issue is going to be uploaded on AfriPods. It will be. We'll let the team...
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1: Yeah. And, well, Alan, what's up?
4: Traffic in the Chengera area on Masaka Road by 7 a.m. had already hit half an hour coming into the city. The section between the Chengera Mall and the Sega roundabout. And now, progress has instead gotten slower. Heading out of the city too, it's bumper-to-bumper movement from the Sega roundabout all around the Masaka taxi stage, reaching the Nakaukaro Junction. The Sega market coming into gotten busy, reaching the roundabout. Our Linga Trading Center still looks good on Mitiana Road. Natete Trading Center, a few cars, same through Mengo area, around the Mengo Hospital, and the Kanapa Chivibla at Intumaro Junction. Luigi looks less than 5 minutes coming into the city. Namungona toward the Nachiwinge Road Junction. There are slight holdups there coming into the city. The northern bypass now, Namungona Bwai, you see heavy traffic already, and it's over 20 minutes. Bwai, you see the count is within 10 minutes, movement between Shawai and the northern bypass. And Kawempe Trading Center along the market, slow moving traffic coming into the city. Maganjo looks fine. Kagoma, that one as well, by 7 a.m., it was a stretch coming into at the Nawe Road Junction, which is about a quarter an hour. Still looks this so at this moment coming into the city. Well, Kaleri Market Gaza Road within 5 minutes coming into the city. And one again, Lagos side on Binaisa Road, it's already 10 plus minutes movement along the Lagos Hospital. Bombo Road is busy from the Shell one again, coming toward the one again traffic lights. Makedere Road moving in. The Gaddafi traffic is laser still brief. They want to get junction within 4 minutes for the coming into the city. Bukoto, Kabira Hundred Club area, the Villa Uganda within 5 or 6 minutes. Kisasi Bukoto Road is a switch coming in from Mariam High, reaching Mokalazi Road. Then in Kisasi, the part that but that is slower is the section from Sankara Supermarket up to Uganda Clays and Tinda heading into the city. And in Tinda, the traffic lights between traffic stops throughout the area looks fine. Chigobe Road is clear. Najera side, okay. Nadia, the glaze around Oryx Nadia heading out to the city, then coming in surrounding the Vienna College Namukongo. Where you get it now busy from what to church, where you get it coming toward the Nambole Road Junction. As well, Chigunga to Seta movement in looks 10 to 20 minutes. Chiwanga, a little over 10 minutes. Alan, the traffic in Japanese, NFM 90 Radio 1.

0: It's a busy form of traffic for starters using a toll road of about 8 to 10 minutes from Chitende past Kajas Town. And traffic is busy between okay past Segutu was lower and has dropped through the stretch between Freedom City Namasuba through the channel about 15 to 25 minutes like a delay time. There is no moment road traffic along Ubud Road and Mascara Road approaching the channel about. It's quite busy in and out of town. Passing the button at the Orega Carrera Road Junction and also as drive in and out of town, passing out on traffic lights. Motesa on bound slow movement of traffic towards Clock Tower. Make friend December Road a busy foot approaching Clock Tower. No trouble supporters yet either along Entebbe Road past Shopret. Bench of seat about 3 times the time from the mini press junction towards the rather from Shopret towards the mini press junction. The middle bound 4 times the delay time to the new tax park. No trouble supporters yet either along Chagwe Road. Mukwano that return a busy foot traffic of about 7 minutes towards Mukwano, but need bound a fan for traffic. Access Road, Yusuf Road, Ginger Road in and out, and through the Kitmachin between 6 and aims like a delay time as we wait for the traffic to you go to the junction. Reporting for Radio 1, Augustus Commander with a traffic update on FM 90 right in your car.
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4: 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Action.
5: Uganda won the 2026 CECAFA Under-17 Women's Championship by defeating host Tanzania in the final. Uganda Teen Cranes secured the regional title with a dominant 3-0 victory at the KMC Stadium in Dar es Salaam. Goals from Justine Ayerango, Brenda Nasaka and Flavia Yagala sealed the championship for the teen striker, while striker Shadia Nabidie led Uganda's offensive campaign throughout the tournament, racking up 6 goals before the final.
6: And this is a roundup of the FIFA World Cup, and the Black Stars of Ghana were robbed of a stonewall penalty to deny them a chance to beat England, as the two teams cancelled each other out for a goalless draw in Group L action. And England defender Ezri Konsa challenged Prince Kwabenadu in the area, bringing him down without making any contact with the ball. The video assistant referee somehow, surprisingly, didn't review the incident. England take on Panama on Saturday, midnight, in New Jersey, while Ghana will travel to Philadelphia to face Croatia at the same time in the final Group L games. And as things stand, in the other Group L game, Croatia pipped Panama 1-0, and now, because of that, are third in the group behind England and Ghana, who are actually level on 4 points. So Ghana has got a really great chance of going through. The DRC has just lost by 1-0 to Colombia. The East African representatives absolutely gutted right now.
5: What does that mean? Does that mean they're leaving?
6: No, not yet really, because they've got a point. It depends on how the last round of games go, and this is why. Cristiano Ronaldo became the first player to score in 6 World Cups, as his double helped Portugal thrash Uzbekistan 5-0 in Group K action, and 41-year-old Cristiano made history when he opened the score in the 6th minute, and his strike meant he also became the second oldest man to score at the World Cup, behind Cameroon's Roger Miller, who was 42 when he found the net against Russia in 1994. I still remember that goal. Yeah. Nuno Mendes then scored the second before Ronaldo added his second and third of that game. Then an own goal made it 4 before substitute Rafael Leao capped off a brilliant performance with the 5th. Now, the 3 points took Portugal top of Group K, along with Colombia, although Colombia will now move above Portugal after beating DRC, while Uzbekistan remained pointless after 2 games. The last round of group games kicks off today. And speaking of which, Group B action.
5: We're going to have Bosnia Herzegovina first in Qatar. That kicks off at 8.
6: At 10 o'clock. Yeah.
5: Switzerland takes on Canada at 10 as well. And in Group C, Morocco is going to be taking on Haiti at 1 a.m. in the morning. And then Scotland is going to be taking off Brazil at 1 a.m. as well. Now on Thursday, that's tonight and in the morning.
6: Yeah.
5: On Thursday, that's tomorrow, Group A, Czech Republic is going to be taking on Mexico at 4. And South Africa taking on South Korea at 4 as well.
6: Yeah.
5: We're all South Korea, huh? Are we still all South Korea?
6: I've forgotten, my goodness me, considering how much South Korean content I've digested over there. Hey. Annyeonghaseyo.
5: We're too committed.

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7: The Msega Market inbound traffic is from the bypass up to the roundabout. Bulega Trading Center, round show Bulega into the city, slow movement. And then Masaka Road, Chengira to Msega, there are still low queues of traffic, still between the Chengira Mall. And now the car finally takes its overpass into the city. Heading out, it's good from the Masaka taxi stage. Slow moving traffic up to the Nakauka Road Junction in Natete. Still a few cars, same through Mango Trading Center. Traffic at Nankulabye inbound on Hoima Road is about 10 minutes. The rest are losing less than 3 minutes. Okesa, within 4 minutes. Kasui traffic lights too. Looks less than 7 minutes coming in on Hoima Road. And Makerere Hill have coming toward one to get traffic lights. Bumper to bumper movement is from Makerere College School up to the Garafi traffic lights. Another hold up is of 4 to 5 or 6 minutes at the one to get junction. And Bombo Road heading into the city. Traffic is slow moving from Shell Wanege, reaching the Wanege traffic. It's been nice around the low queues of traffic coming into the city from Kubidi, reaching Shell Mlago. Kalere Market Gaza Road, there the count is within 5 minutes. Why is less than 10? Glaze between the Shell Wise and the Northern Bypass coming into the city. The Northern Bypass, again, Namungona, why is it's bumper-to-bumper traffic. Luigi looks within 5 minutes coming into the city. And in Nansana, there are interruptions around Totalina, just Nansana, and cheap hardware store Nansana, mainly traffic coming into the city. Coming from the east on the Kampala Jinja Highway, Wegere Trading Center, slow movement is from Watoto Church, Wegere up to the Nambole Road Junction. Namambe is fine. In Chiwanga, the count is within 10 minutes coming into the city. And Chigunga to Seta, still inbound, is about 15 plus minutes. But Mukono looks okay. Nadia, traffic lanes for inbound traffic around Vienna College, Namukonga, and the police market Nadia. Nigeria looks fine. Chiwadle area, light traffic. And in Kisasi, still the part from the Columbia Ring Road up to Gana Glaze and Tinder.
0: slow movement. And in Kisasibokoto Road, looks now within 10 minutes movement from Lajola Gardens, coming up to the Kisasibokoto Road Junction. Kabira Country Club in Bokoto, the Villa Uganda, less than 5 minutes. Mawanda Road, coming toward Kamocha, looks within 12 minutes. And Chiebando looks fine. Komamboga Wariko Road, this is a stretch down toward Kampala, Quality, Primary School, and looks about 10 to 12 minutes. Alan, with the traffic interviews in FM 90 Radio 1.
8: It's quite a busy flow of traffic along Jinja Road, either way through Chika Town, about 10 15 minutes. And there is some metro traffic either way past the Banda Taxi Stage using Jinja Road. From City Oiro, Nakoma Bacteria, we go close between 10 and 12 minutes, like a delay time using Jinja Road both ways. In the drive past the Google Bypass 12th class, there is some movement of traffic of about 6 to 8 minutes. Further into City, through the stretch between UMI and the Kitumashi Junction between 6 and 8 minutes, like a delay time. It's a busy flow traffic out of along Jinja Road, Access Road, and Isu Ferry Road, approaching the Kitumashi Junction. There is some metro traffic along Mkwanoda Road Town for about 7 minutes approaching Mkwanoda, but inbound is a bit of traffic towards the Press House Road Junction. Traffic is slow along Sambia Road, just like Menk Road towards Clock Tower, and snail space movement along Tesla inbound from as far as Katemata Church towards Clock Tower. And there are both traffic is slow towards Shoprite. Don't just sit about 3 times the daytime as drive towards the Mini Press Junction. Namrebi Road inbound from as far as Buckling Traffic, that's way down to New Tax Park. 4 times like a delay time. The delay time is equal to 7 minutes as drive either way along from Kasa Road from Namrebi Road at the New Tax Park and Mango Road roundabout. Traffic moving into the along the road still bumper to bumper stretching from Freedom City through the roundabout of about 25 to 30 minutes. About 8 minutes, the daytime along Mobile Road, just like Massacre Road, approaching the roundabout. A busy flow traffic past Indiba Town at the Erika Kandaro Junction of about 7 minutes. It's a busy flow traffic from several way. You are using past no control traffic class as you wait for traffic class to let you go through the junction. There is some motor traffic from Ruwa towards Zona roundabout inbound and about 8 minutes the daytime from extended towards Kajansi Town along Entebbe Road. Reporting for Radio 1, Augustus Commander Udo took update on FM 90 right in your car.
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5: We close off this hour of Radio 1 to get into the next one of The Great Morning. And in the next hour, we kick off with our number one song today in history. Yesterday, we celebrated Clive Davis through the morning. Today, it's a little different, and we'll get into that. We'll also get into other events today in history. And if it's your birthday, you certainly want to hear what else happened today. You never told me what else happened on my day in history, but I'll check it out and see. I'll go back and check. And as we do, we'll give you a traffic update, weather, and business report. But we've also got talk back in the next hour, and we'll be sharing with you what exactly we're going to be talking about today.
4: Yep.
9: Yes, hello, Mr. Head Teacher.
10: Yes, Mr. Mwanga. How are things?
9: 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How is it going? 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Congratulations.
10: Thank you.
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14: It It is now 8 o'clock, the news on Radio 1. I am Wycliffe Sebunya. Voting is yet to start at a number of polling stations across Kalangala.

0: had been earlier communicated by the Electoral Commission chairperson and the district returning officer. The three polling stations have reached, that is Chiwafu, that has three voting areas. There are no people. We have only seen around two people who had turned up so far. Chibanga, that has also three polling stations in the same area, also about two people who had turned up. Chizichinyoga, that has only two polling stations, and also very few people who are turned up by 7 a.m. And just like the case is for Lutoboka, where two polling stations are, and very few people are also in the same area. They also complained that some of the voting materials had not been delivered to some of these areas. Siriko Vincent reporting for Radio 1 here in Kalangala District.
1: The government implores young people to embrace the National Apprenticeship and Graduate Volunteer Program that places graduates into the job market for hands-on skills. This is among the interventions that was introduced by the government to deal with the increasing unemployment gap in the country, especially among young people. Under this program, the Minister of Gender, Labour and Social Development recruits young graduates, senior 4 and senior 6 leavers to be placed as volunteers and acquire skills. Kampala Metropolitan Police arrests a 36-year-old man for unlawful possession of suspected government stores following an intelligence-led operation in Kawempe Division. The suspect, Prosper Turinawe, a driver attached to a private security company and a resident of Chibandok Central, was arrested on June 21st after police received reports that he had been seen with a pistol along Mawanda Road. The Kampala Metropolitan Police deputy spokesperson Luke Oyesjile says officers tracked the suspect and later intercepted him with 13 rounds of ammunition, 40 spent cartridges, military-style boots and uniforms belonging to a private security firm and other organizations. Elsewhere, the Republican-controlled U.S. Senate has approved a measure instructing President Donald Trump to halt the war in Iran or seek congressional approval before continuing military action. A handful of Republicans joined Democrats in Tuesday's 50-48 vote. The same measure was passed by the U.S. House of Representatives earlier this month. But the resolution is largely symbolic because even after passing both chambers of Congress, it will not be sent to Trump for his consideration. It does not carry the force of the law. It came as Republicans in Congress have expressed skepticism about a peace plan Trump agreed with Iran and the unpopular conflict approaches its fifth month. And other sports, Colombia beat DR Congo 1-0 to secure the place in the World Cup knockout stage, roared on by the vast majority of the crowd. Colombia missed a host of chances before breaking the deadlock in the 76th minute. Juan Fernando Quintero's clever pass found its way to Munoz, and his left-footed shot took a touch off the defender to wrong-foot DR Congo keeper Lana Mpasi and sneak in at the near post. A second straight win puts Colombia top of Group K and clinches their place in the last 32, while DR Congo are third and need to beat Uzbekistan in their last group game to have any chance of progressing. A great morning show with John and Q continues.
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1: What we gonna do right here is go back. Way back. 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

0: Our number one song on this day in history at 10 minutes past 8 o'clock. Foolish Beat, Debbie Gibson, 1987. And this was actually her first number one hit, giving her, at 17 years old, the honor of becoming the youngest artist to ever write, perform, and produce a number one single. And the song captures the fantastical feelings of a teenage girl as she deals with heartbreak for the first time and wonders if she can ever love again. And it's very astute songwriting for a teenager, of course, and much more complex than her first three singles, All In My Dreams and Shake Your Love, as well as Out Of The Blue. Incredibly talented. I wonder what happened. What happened to her? Where she's at now? I really do need to check her out.
1: Plus, like, her vocals sound very mature.
0: Yes,
1: her vocals sound
0: the lyrics,
1: really mature.
0: Everything about it. It's she was way beyond her age.
1: Yeah, really. And she held the record for a very, very long time until Soulja Boy tell him who was 17, just 1 month and 1 month old, 17 and 1 month old. So basically, she was there.
0: Yeah,
1: holding the record. Yeah.
0: Well, our number one song on this day in history. By the way, she around 2013, she was talking about this song, and she said that she finds that people have kept this song with them. She says she thinks it's because the lyrics are simple, but you can fill in the blanks with your adult experience. And she says, I know that I can as a singer now. When I was writing it, I was guessing what love would be like, and then also guessing what it would be like to lose love. Now that I've been through all that, I can sing the very simple lyrics and really feel it.
1: Yeah. Nice.
0: Heartbreak's a good thing, I think. It teaches us loss.
1: You don't know how many...
0: How to deal with the loss.
1: How many developmental things have come out of heartbreak.
0: You ask whole Adele. Empires have been built on
1: ask
0: that.
1: Ask Adele, she'll tell you.
0: Whole empires have been built on that. It's it's Adele, medicine for your soul.
1: Yeah. Mm. Taylor Swift.
0: Name it.
1: Hitler.
0: Name it. Governments have been overthrown because of it.
1: Because of heartbreak, yeah. We get into our other events today in history.
0: That's right. And on this day, we'll have to go to 1872.
1: Today is June the 24th. Mm-hmm. And today,
0: Samuel Baker retreated to Foweria with the wounded, and this was when in his fight with Kabarega, and soon struck an alliance with Ryonga, who was a traditional enemy of Bunyoro's kings, and then resumed his work on Fort Patero. And also on this day, in 2011...
1: On this day in 2011, the government deployed heavy security ahead of the Walk to Work protests. If you remember those, police and military personnel were heavily deployed across central Kampala to preempt planned demonstrations led by opposition figures against the soaring commodity and fuel prices. Here we are at 6,000 shillings.
0: Plus. And also on this day in 1509... Henry VIII and Catherine of Aragon are crowned King and Queen of England. Before this, all went pear-shaped, and he formed a whole new church so that he could marry another wife. And also this year, and now we know it as the Church of England, on this day, in 1950, during apartheid in South Africa, the Group Areas Act was passed, formally segregating races. But interestingly, 45 years to that day. Something's, I think, are like written in the stars or something.
1: Yeah. They are the perpetrators of the exact same thing they fought against so many years ago.
0: But also, incidentally, 45 years later, during the Rugby World Cup, South Africa defeated New Zealand, and Nelson Mandela presented the Francois Pina with a Webb Ellis Cup in an iconic post-apartheid moment.
1: It was like fighting back.
0: Yeah, it's, as I said, some things are written in the stars. It's mental, but amazing stuff. And also on this day, in 2013.
1: On this day in 2013, the former Italian Prime Minister Silvio Berlusconi is found guilty of abusing his power and engaging in lingerie with an underage prostitute, and is sentenced to 7 years in prison.
0: Yeah, the Bunga Bunga parties, as they were called.
1: I won't say it was a setup, but,
0: but all
1: Epstein files.
0: Thank you. And also on this day, the Wagner Group, led by Yevgeny Prigozhin, launched an insurrection against the Russian government.
1: This was in 2023. Yeah.
0: And he was put out of action. This is the quintessential fool around, find out. As you can tell, this is the family-friendly FAFO.
1: Mm.
0: Today also happens to be International Fairy Day. They are fantasy creatures.
1: Yes. They're the mystical creatures.
0: Yes.
1: Mythical creatures.
0: Fantasy. They're English. Not even mythical.
1: They don't. Yeah. Well. Yeah. They're okay. They're myth.
0: But you know,
1: fantasy myth.
0: You know what
1: that are believed to fly around and bring magic with them. They have fairy dust, which is magical and can create things, change things, make people fall in love. Apparently, they can sprinkle some dust in your ear and make you fall in love. They mix up plants and potions and stuff like that.
0: You know what I think? I think they did not come out of the blue. I think they just live in a realm that we are not able to see. And I am willing to try and see. Now I need to find anybody. Does anybody out there know where I can get ayahuasca? Or psilocybin? I really would like to try.
1: Stop calling.
0: The look on Q's face.
1: Stop calling UCC. Call Butavika.
0: No.
1: Call Butavika.
0: No, I really would like. I think
1: I'll tell you what. It's nice to dream, John. No. It's nice to dream. It's nice to to explore worlds.
0: Mm. There's a reason why the medicine men used to indulge in these things.
1: John, release me.
0: I think there's a therapeutic and eye-opening experience that has been closed off to us. I need to check it and see for myself, like a proper African. But
1: John,
0: anyways,
1: John, if you want to get high in peace. You don't need all these excuses, my friend. There's no need. You want to go find fairy creatures? This is your requisition, sir.
0: Anyways,
1: no, you want to go.
0: Coming up next, we have weather, we have traffic, and we have talkback. And on talkback today, we are going to be discussing Mukene. Yeah, and we're going to have the state minister for fisheries, Honorable Robert Mugabe, online with us, talking about it.
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0: Well, it's got to be hot. That's the long and short of it. Let's not kid ourselves, not just today, but for the next 10 days or so. Brace. Drink water, stay hydrated, mind your business. It's the only way to stay sane. That's it for the weather updates, brought to you by Steel and Tube Industries.
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0: Well, our traffic team, Alan and Augustus, now at 20 past 8. Alan?
4: Gayaza Road movement from Kalere Market to Kubirin entering the city is slow. Long queues of traffic on Bina Issa Road, again from Kubirin up to Sheo Mlago, there too. Bombo Road is from the Makerere University System Gate up to the one gear traffic lights. Coming in on Makerere Hill Road, the cover is from Makerere College School toward the one gear traffic lights. Now, Klavier Hoima Road entering the city. Slow moving traffic is from the Chobe Mor Garage up to the Naklavier traffic lights. Bokesa, within for 5 minutes, Kasubi. Kalari area within 6 or 7, 8. That's the count coming in on Hoima Road especially. And Luigi looks 5 minutes. Northern Bypass is bumper to bumper still from Namuona to Waise. Waise is about 10 minutes movement from Shewa. It's up to the Northern Bypass coming into the city. And Kawempe Trading Center along the market. There are still interruptions coming into the city. Maganjo looks fine from the western Masaka Road, starting now from Bodo. Then through Chengira, the entire area coming toward the Sega roundabout, slow moving traffic. The Sega market coming in is bumper to bumper from the bypass well up to the roundabout. Blinga Trading Center, okay. Natene Trading Center, a few cars. Megro Trading Center, light traffic, I should say. Then where you get it, Trading Center. Movement in is about 15 or so from around Kazinga area coming toward the Nambole Junction. In Chiwanga, the count is about 10 to 12. Chigunga to Seta looks 15 minutes for inbound traffic. Mukono is okay. Nadia, a glazer brief still around Oryx. Nadia heading out of the city. Nigeria, fine. Chwatle area looks good. Tinda traffic rates. Just a stop and go. Kisasi to Tinda. Stepana from the bypass up the Ghana Glaze and Tinda. They're still busy. Then in Bukoto, Kabira Country Club area, within 5 minutes. Chimando Salo Salo is the exit. I'm moving toward Bukoto. Kamocha Market, slow movement coming in towards City Hall Kamocha. And Mawanda Road, inbound, is stretching from the Chitante Medical Center, reaching the Corner House Kamocha. In Chevando, it's light traffic. Alan, the traffic and traffic is NFM 90 Radio 1.
5: Along Ente Road from Chitante towards Kajans Town, about 8 to 10 minutes like a delay time in a busy for traffic from Segu towards Urubawa. There is still lots of traffic of about 15 to 25 minutes or even more as you drive through the stretch between Freedom City Namasuba and the children about. About 8 minutes like a delay time from Obot Road to the children about in a busy for traffic past Nibotown and Dorega, Canada, Rujas Music Massacre Road, 3 times the delay time in and out of town past now contact flights. It's nice space movement along Mutesa 1 inbound from the Churi side of the city towards Clock Tower along Mutesa 1 road. In Zambia and Mink Road towards Clock Tower, slow movement of traffic, a busy for traffic both ways along Entebbe Road, past Shoprite. Bench of City about 5 minutes the distance from Shoprite towards the Mini Press Junction. And about 7 minutes like a delay time inbound along Namibe Road towards the Inter Axe Park. It's a busy for traffic of about 5 minutes either way. Using Chagwe Road between Rashidi Kamis Road Junction and the William Street Junction. Headed out of Tanalu Mukwan Road, expect also 47 minutes approaching Kuala Lumpur inbound and final four traffic. And as you drive along Access Road, Yusuf Road, and Ginger Road, both ways through the Kitmashi between 6 and 8 minutes, what you like to lose through the Kitmashi Junction as you wait for the traffic light to let you go. About 7 minutes like a delay time in and out of town past walk by past traffic class in at the Newport Road Junction, also in and out of town through the Spion Road Junction from Chibawe using. About 6 to 10 minutes the delay time past the Banda Taxi Stage along the road and as drive through Chiraka Town either way, between 10 and 15 minutes like a delay time. It's nice space movement along Chiraka Road in Bantu with the Chinwataka Road Junction and it's all clear out of town. Augustus Kobanda with a traffic update on FM 90 right in your car.
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0: At 24 minutes past 8 o'clock, the Office of the Director of Public Prosecutions wishes to inform all ministries, departments and agencies and the general public that it's relocating its head offices from Workers' House, that's Plot 1 Pilkington Road, to the Jail of Towers, Plot 98 to 102 Catalima Road, Tower 2, Naguru, Kampala, with effect from the 29th of June, 2026. Our stakeholders are informed that this relocation shall not affect the Anti-Corruption Department, the regional offices of Kampala Nakawa, which will be remaining at Workers' House, Floor 9. Members of the public and stakeholders are advised that there will be interruption of ODPP services from the 22nd of June to the 26th of June 2026 to facilitate the relocation. Normal operations will resume on the 29th of June 2026 in Naguru at J. Lost Towers. And the Office of the Director of Public Prosecution sincerely apologizes for any inconvenience caused and remains committed to delivering professional and efficient prosecution services.
6: Hello.
7: I'm fine, thanks.
6: We are here gearing up for the big days.
7: Do you have any special plans?
6: I'm planning to put some funds together to help the needy.
7: It would be good to consider the source and quality of the food you give out.
6: We are considering maize flour and wheat flour for the porridge and chapati.
7: You go for supreme maize and wheat flour, manufactured by Mandela Millers.
6: Supreme flour comes in both wheat and maize. 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It is fortified with 9 vitamins and minerals. 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

0: just do this.
1: Mountain Dew, do the dew. 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These corridors measure 20 meters, 30 meters, 40 meters, and 60 meters for the 66 kV, 132 kV, 220 kV, and 400 kV respectively. Management has learned that these corridors are being encroached into by some members of the public to carry out their daily activities. These various activities include building both permanent and temporary structures, establishing car bonds, bricklaying, excavation, dumping, tipping, planting vegetation exceeding 6 feet in height, among others. Note that any person who violates the above will be prosecuted in accordance with the law. UETCL advises those intending to carry out any development activity within the vicinity of any high-voltage transmission line to seek guidance from the Wayleaves office located at Plot 10 Hannington Road or call our toll-free line 0800-277-002. UETCL, transmitting for transformation. 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
4: Government reveals that public investment plan for this financial year comprises of 320 projects with a total investment value of 117.6 billion shillings. Statistics at the Ministry of Finance indicates that of these, 154 projects worth 74.6 billion shillings have been allocated to economic infrastructure, making up the largest share of investments. The projects are expected to support growth in sectors such as transport, energy, and water. The social sector will receive 29 projects valued at 15.9 billion shillings, accounting for 15.7% of the total investment portfolio. Telecommunications company MTN hands over 54.27 billion shillings to the Uganda Communications Commission for the Universal Service and Access Fund. The fund is a regulatory financing mechanism managed by UCC and designed to extend telecommunications and ICT services to unserved and underserved rural populations. The telecoms are obligated to contribute 2% of their annual gross revenues. MTN CEO Sylvia Mlinge says this year's contribution increased from the 50.55 billion contributed last year. She says the fund will ensure equitable distribution of ICT services, mainly to rural areas. Authorities in Mubende and Chengegwa district resolved to suspend livestock markets for 21 days to allow for the comprehensive vaccination against foot and mouth disease. This follows suspected foot and mouth disease cases in the two districts. The affected livestock markets are in Butawata, Kisenyi, and Kabayana. The markets will now reopen after the district-wide foot and mouth disease vaccination under the compulsory host recovery vaccination program.
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0: 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Your views, your opinions. You talk back.
5: Ladies and gentlemen, TalkBack it is, and on TalkBack today we are discussing fishing, but specifically mukene.
6: Mukene.
5: Yes.
6: I learned this morning that mukene is not silverfish.
5: But
6: I'm sure I'm not the only culprit.
5: Yes.
6: Teach us, please.
5: It's called silver cyprinid. Silverfish is actually an insect, but we call it silverfish in Uganda anyway.
6: In Uganda, this is what
5: yes.
6: I know.
5: However, online with us this morning, ladies and gentlemen, we have got the State Minister for Fisheries, Robert Migade, Honorable Robert Migade, and he is, by the way, also happens to be the Buvuma District MP, and nobody knows the problems of fishermen quite like those.
6: Like fishermen themselves. Yeah,
5: exactly, yes. From Buvuma. So we've got him on the line with us. Good morning, Honorable.
1: Good morning. Nice hearing from you.
5: Yes.
6: Very glad to have you.
5: So, this whole issue about catching silverfish and its negative side effects, apparently, especially this method called hurry-up fishing. It's some people.
6: Give us a bit of background.
5: Yes, give us a bit of background about this, especially hurry-up fishing.
6: What's the status quo?
1: Now, it is a fact that Mokene has been around for quite a good number of years, quite some time.
5: Mm-hmm.
1: Actually, the Mokene came before the narrow patch, because you remember the narrow patch was just introduced in Lake Victoria.
5: Mm-hmm.
1: So Mokene has existed as long as actually the tilapia, not specifically narrow patch, but the tilapia and the other species. We used to have people, what they call Temutundu.
5: Yes.
1: And so on. Mm-hmm. So those are the indigenous species which have been around for some time.
5: Mm.
1: And people have harvested the Mokene for quite a long time. Only that in the 2000s, early 2000s,
5: mm-hmm.
1: The method of harvesting the Mokene changed.
5: Mm-hmm.
1: And of course, this was initially used to use what they call the scooping method. Before it was for commercial, purposes. Mm-hmm. But initially, people used to harvest Mokene like it used to be for the other species, not for commercial purposes.
5: Mm.
1: So, you know, the invention of the so-called hurry-up, actually it was by Minister of Agriculture by then. So, initially, they used to have panels. What they call panels is the one net. So, then one net is like a panel.
5: Mm.
1: So, initially, they had 5, 6. Then they went to 15.
5: Mm-hmm.
1: Some would go to 15 panels. So, then now, that's why the name came, Hurry Up.
5: Mm.
1: Because it would now, hurrying means you get everything and go away.
5: Yes.
1: That's why it was called the hurry up. People should actually ask themselves why it is called the hurry up.
5: Yes, that's why we wanted you to tell us. Because we...
1: Yes.
5: Yeah.
1: That's why it is called the hurry up. Because of the weight it does.
5: Mm.
1: That's why it's called the hurry
5: it
1: up.
5: It just collects everything.
1: Because they extended the panel
5: from
1: 6 to 10, then to 15... So they started harvesting the narrow patch as well, the immature narrow patch.
5: Mm.
1: Now that's where the problem came. Because the other method never used to harvest the immature narrow patch. So now conflict started between narrow patch and the Mokene.
5: Mm.
1: But also, initially, Mokene was for the indigenous. The people, indigenous people were the ones who were fishing Mokene, so it was not overfished.
5: But now,
1: when we started getting neighbors from Congo, from Rwanda, from Tanzania, who were also basing here to fish the same, so conflicts increased. Remember, they also harvesting the immature narrow patch.
5: Mm-hmm.
1: Then the conflict increased. So that's when the president issued a ban, so not on the fishing of Mokene, but that specific method of harvesting Mokene, which is called the hurry up.
5: Mm-hmm.
1: And then, unfortunately, maybe there was not good advice that when they were banning the net, they also banned the light.
5: Because fishing Mokene is done at night with a lamp.
1: So at the time of banning hurry up,
5: there
1: was no advice on which other way. There was no advice on which other way that Mokene can be fished. So they were all banned together.
5: Mm.
1: So the challenge now we have is want to, as we devise a new method, but we must also to convince the president that actually there need to be lifting of a ban on lights, because you cannot fish it, even if you have a method which doesn't bring mature fish, but provided it, you are going to harvest mukene, you will still need the light, because it is not harvested during the day. It is attracted by light. That's why, even if you are to use the scooping method, which is called tirachota, till you place the light, the mukene comes, then you scoop, so the light attracts the mukene.
5: Okay.
6: It gives a lot of clarity.
5: Yes. Whenever I'm at the top of Mutungo Hill in the evening, when you look at Lake Victoria, you just see boats. Yes, you might think there's a new, it's a really lovely sight, by the way.
1: That's the other problem. When innovation came up, and now people were going in deep waters because they had bigger nets. Initially, they used to do in the shallow areas. Because they had bigger nets, the panels,
5: yes,
1: they were going up to 15, they would not fit in the shallow waters. So they went deep waters because they had many nets. Also called for many lights. So you'd find one boat having 10 lights. Yet initially, one boat would have 2 lights. So the whole lake, now you'd actually think that actually there's a new city there. You'd think that islands are already developed.
5: Yeah.
1: Oh, they have cities if you go there at night. So, but with that one, is as a result of the change in the net, which God, because
5: the
1: more you spread the net, then the more light you'll need. So now, you see, the change in the size of the and length of the net brought another problem. Now on the lake, the other people moving, the other boats moving at night, because there are too many lights, there is obstruction of movement. Either you may end up crashing into those fishing, because the light on the lake obstructs you. So the light is not the problem, but how much light are you talking about? Because indeed they have fished mukene for so long, many years using light, but not ten lamps, but. Because nowadays they're using solar.
5: Now
1: they moved away from the other pressure lamps.
5: They now use solar lights.
1: They would not have many of them because they would consume fuel. But now with the solar, you buy once and for all. For good, you don't. So there is room to have as many as possible. So that's why you find the whole lake. And remember, when they go in the deep waters, again, where you have the light, Nile Perch doesn't come. Now, because the others feeding Nile Perch do it at night, and they go in the deep waters. If you have so many lights,
5: yes,
1: you are now
5: chasing the Nile Perch.
1: Now that's the conflict.
5: So the Nile Perch people.
1: It all starts with the change in the net.
5: Yes.
1: That the change in the net and the length. Because if you have 4 panels, you may need, for example, 2 lights. Two lamps. If you have 5 panels, the more panels you have, the more lamps or lights you will need. Now the conflict. But also now, the other each of the mature fish comes in because they started going in the deep waters.
6: Honorable, in this case, what are your recommendations as a whole for the industry?
1: One, because now there's a presidential directive. The first recommendation is to devise a means. And before even you come up with another scientific method which doesn't harvest mature fish, there's one which you have seen our forefathers using, and that was the scooping method.
5: Yes.
1: Because with scooping method, it would sort of, for temporary, it would solve 2 issues. Sort of the issue of the immature narrow patch, but also sort of the issue of the light.
5: Yes.
1: because you don't have as many rights as possible. Then it solves the third thing, it solves the conflict. Because people have fought before in the deep waters, and the police cannot respond. People kill each other in deep waters.
5: Yes.
1: These people police themselves. You cannot deploy the jury on the lake because it's too wide. So that's the first method. And then two, we ask the president, and I did ask the president in Kalangala, that I'll revert to him to lift the ban on the light. So that because even if now you permit them to use the scooping method, they must use it using light. So we must lift the ban on light, then we regulate how many lights. And for example, two. If we do scooping method, we shall also recommend the reduction in the size of boats, because then they will not need to go to the deep waters. So they will need smaller boats, maybe 22 feet, as opposed to 30. So those are some of the... But also, we can also recommend that let this remain for the for Ugandans. Take harvesting of Mukene. If we are licensing, there are certain species that we can reserve for Ugandans. Because in the licensing regime, there was also provision for licensing foreigner. The change was only in the amount that the Ugandan would pay, let's say, 100,000, then the foreigner, the non-national, would pay 300,000. So the purpose was money. But also, what has complicated this is that there are people benefiting from this confusion. Because people fishing in Mukene have been paying 500,000 illegally. 500,000.
5: Oh, wow.
1: 600,000 for every 15 days of darkness.
5: Wow.
1: So because those people know that they have immature fish which may fall within, the other people take advantage of them, and then you pay 500,000. So really, we don't want people to pay for darkness, because it is God-given. So that corruption must end. Then we streamline it, which is Mukene. Actually, the people who are benefiting from this are praying that we don't regulate this. Because if we bring regulations solving this problem, then they will not earn. Because they're earning from the confusion, from the bribe.
5: Yes.
1: So, my advice is the way we are first tracking the regulations, not only to regulate Mukene, but also the narrow patch, because there are also issues with narrow patch. There are also those using illegal nets for narrow patch. There are also those using illegal nets for tilapia. Only that the extent of how many young fish you get may not may totally be different in relation to the different types. But also we need to regulate hook, the use of hook. Because they're also using those small hooks of 15, which are also getting a very small narrow patches.
5: Oh, okay.
1: So issues of fishing sector are really quite big, and they have persisted for some time, and they cannot be solved within a week.
5: Oh, okay. All right. Now,
1: that's why we undertook with my department that within 2 months, that's the end of August, we should ensure that regulations streamlining all different sizes and different species are really available. Because next time you'll get a complaint over those who fish in Korongo. You know Korongo?
5: No.
1: Korongo is now a cynodontid. Those small fish, they are small but mature. The net which fishes them is illegal, but the fish is mature.
5: Hey, I see
6: that
5: the
6: makes
5: problem.
6: It hard to regulate.
5: Yes. They are the ones that are bigger than Mukene, yes? Okay. Now, thank you so much, Honorable. But just one question from one of our listeners. This is not, but it's still within the fishing industry. He's just wondering what happened to the company Fishnet. Does it still exist? Do you have any idea?
1: Uganda Fishnet.
5: Yes.
1: Uganda Fishnet had issues, but the other producers. But at the same time, the current factories we have in the country cannot meet the demand.
5: Oh.
1: The demand of the teaching sector.
5: Mm.
1: So, but also, at the time, before Ghana Peace Meter also started producing illegal nails.
5: Hey.
1: Because you see, when the peace talk started fingering,
5: mm.
1: Now everybody was running after the young people. Even those making fitting in it, now it started producing nails. Say that the demand of the population.
5: Mm-hmm.
1: They get for 17, 18 have always been there, but they are more expensive. But also people don't buy them because those things are not so common. Because they harvested when they are still young, they don't get a chance to grow up. So when you buy 17 and 18, you may not actually get the fish. Because the fish when they are still young with the 5 inch, 6 inch and so on.
5: Oh, okay. All right. Thank you.
6: That's great insight. Yeah. Thank you so much, Honorable. We're truly grateful for it. We look forward to when we'll bring you back so you give us good results from all these recommendations.
5: Yes.
1: Thank you.
5: All right.
6: All right.
5: Wow. It's not every day you call a public official and they break down an issue as complex as this. Quite as detailed as he has pulled it off.
6: Very well done, by the way.
5: Impressed. I got me impressed, frankly speaking.
6: Yeah.
5: He knows what he's talking about. Louis is talking about Nang Nang. What is that? Is that the Nkorongo?
6: I think when you asked about Nkorongo, you're asking about this one, the one they use for measles.
5: No, that's Mukene.
6: There's Mukene.
5: Yeah.
6: And then there's...
5: There's a bigger one.
6: It's just slightly bigger.
5: It's bigger, slightly bigger. Yeah, I think that's the one.
6: I swear I had remembered the name. I was going to tell you the name and I completely just skipped my mind. But those who know it can share it with us.
5: And Francis is asking, my question is, why doesn't Nile Patch smell like it did in the 90s? I know! Francis, I wish you had said that message earlier.
6: Don't make me say it.
5: Coco, let's end talk back now.
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5: 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Nkeje.
6: Nkeje is the name I was... Yes, that's the one I was going to tell you.
5: Okay, last traffic update, ladies and gentlemen.
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5: Well, our traffic team, last traffic update this morning, Alan.
8: In Kamocha, slow moving traffic entering the city is from the Kamocha football field up to the Kamocha traffic lights out of the city along the market. Delays are 4 to 7 or 8 minutes maximum. On John Babiha, inbound traffic gets slow approaching the Golf Course Club on Mawanda Road, south the stretch toward the corner house Kamocha heading into the city. Chebando looks fine. Kalere Market Gaza Road, slow movement entering the city all the way up to Kubiri, and the long queues of traffic on Bina Issa Road still cover from Kubiri, El up to Sheomlago. Bombo Road is still busy from the Makembe Western Gate up to the Wanigea traffic. It's Makembe Hill Road moving in. Traffic days are from Makembe College School up to the Wanigea Junction. Now, Klavye, Hoima Road inbound. Still covers between Pride Bank, Nanklavia, and the Nanklavia traffic lights, Bukesa, within 4 or 5 minutes. Kasubi coming into the city, not exceeding 10 minutes. Then Luigi inbound on Hoima Road is switching between Washu Pass, Nasana, and the Naluma Road Junction. Northern bypass, Namungona Wise. That one is heavy, over 20 minutes. That's the movement. And Masaka Road from Olympic Petro Station, Chengira, through Chengira toward the Sega Market roundabout. It's still over half an hour. The Sega Market coming in from the bypass or the exit up to the roundabout. Lenga Trading Center looks fine. Mango Trading Center, routine traffic stops and movement of traffic in Boyo Gedele from Kazinga up to the Nambole Red Junction. Slow moving traffic. Chuanga, about 10. Seta has got 10 to 12 coming into the city. Mukono looks okay. Nadia Alfine, Chwatle, Chigobe Road, even Najira side. Light traffic. Mukoto, the same, just a few cars. Alan, the traffic in Tribune's and FM 90 Radio 1.
9: Along Entebbe Road through the stretch between Chiteni and Kajanstown, a busy foot traffic of about 8 to 14 minutes, and it's busy between Kipasiku towards Roa. There is still lots of traffic along Entebbe Road from Chikajo Road Junction to Masuba towards the Chironda Board of about 15 to 25 minutes. And about it seems like a delay time along Mubut Road, approach the Chironda Board, just like Masaka Road, either past Entebbe Town and Dorega Karinda Road Junction. There is some movement of traffic of up to 8 minutes. As drive in under of town past the Nelkong traffic class. There's an express movement along Tesawan and Bantu towards Clock Tower. In Sabre Metro, there is some metro traffic towards Clock Tower. And Interval traffic is good. Both ways bench work about 3 times. The distance towards the main press junction. It's a slow pace of 5 to 7 minutes along Namirembe Road down the Anuta Axe Park. It's busy between K along Chagor Road past Mkwan Mall. There is some movement of traffic out of town along Mkwan Road about 7 minutes approaching Mkwan Road, but in band a fund for traffic. Along Access Road, Yusuf Ferry Road, Ginger Road in and out of town between 6 and 8 times like a delay time through the Kshomashi Junction. About 7 times the delay time in and out of town, past the Gogo Bypass traffic class and at the Nupet Road Junction. It's a busy for traffic, but it's primary road junction for about 6 to 8 minutes from whichever way you are using, just like a cut-off moving in and out of town past Banda Taxi Stage. About 10-14 times the delay time through the cut-off along Ginger Road as drove either way. 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
5: 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Kim's going to be taking you through the 9 o'clock club. Some amazing music in store for you, guaranteed. And the BBC News will start things off at 9 o'clock. Look out for our special Jazz This Hour song as well. There's a weather update in store for you too. Now, here's something from our Food for Thought basket. And it comes in from English poet, playwright, critic, and librettist Winston H. Oh, Hugh Auden, whichever way, usually just W.H. Auden, but yeah, that's his full name, Winston Hugh Auden. And he had something profound to say. He says, evil is always unspectacular and always human, and shares our bed, eats at our table.
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0: BBC News with Emily Thomas. The US Senate has passed a resolution calling on President Trump to halt the war on Iran or seek congressional approval to continue it. In a rare rebuke for the president from members of his own party, four Republicans joined Democrats in the 50-48 vote. Here's our North America correspondent, David Willis.
1: The US Constitution grants Congress alone the right to declare war, yet lawmakers have been sidelined since the conflict began, and concern has grown over rising fuel prices resulting from Iran's blockade of the Strait of Hormuz. The White House dismissed the Senate vote as non-binding, but it may put pressure on Mr. Trump to avoid a return to hostilities, something he has suggested might happen if the current negotiations with Iran falter.
0: Russia's proxy governor of the city of Sevastopol in occupied Crimea has said Ukrainian attacks on energy infrastructure has left it without power. Mikhail Rzhevajaev urged residents not to panic, saying engineers were doing everything possible to restore supplies. Danny Eberhard reports.
2: Ukrainian attacks on occupied Crimea have targeted everything from Russian military facilities to bridges and trains. Reports suggest this latest attack was on a power plant in Simferopol. Residents on the peninsula are facing serious fuel restrictions. And in Russia itself, more regions have put restrictions

0: refineries are having an effect, but Russian officials do not mention these, instead talking about what they call artificial fuel shortages linked in effect to panic buying.
1: Western Europe is bracing for another day of severe heat, with red alerts issued in France, Italy and Spain. In Britain, the Met Office has issued a rare warning of a risk to life across southern England, the Midlands and parts of Wales. Here's our climate reporter, Esme Stallard.
2: People are probably thinking, we seem to be getting more of these heat waves. You are absolutely correct. Within the 20th century, we didn't get heat waves above 35 degrees very rarely. We've had six of those in the last 10 years. We are getting more of them, and that unfortunately is a result of climate change. I think events like this do remind people about how climate change is affecting our everyday lives. In fact, we actually have the progress report from the UK's climate advisors coming out today. But what they said in this report is that they are urging governments to continue to take action on emissions. And they say heat waves like this are the result of failing to take that action.
1: The leader of North Korea, Kim Jong-un, has said his country is equipping its navy with nuclear weapons. According to North Korea's state news agency, he made the remarks on Tuesday at a ceremony that marked a naval vessel's entry into active service. This is the World News from the BBC. Eight people who US prosecutors say have links to the left-wing Antifa movement have collectively been sentenced to 450 years in prison for their roles in a riot outside an immigration detention centre in Texas. Benjamin Hanel Song, the purported leader of the group, was sentenced to 100 years in prison. New research suggests that office workers who take five-minute walking breaks or movement snacks every hour can boost their well-being without losing efficiency. Here's our health reporter, Michelle Roberts.
3: Researchers surveyed more than 11,000 US employees, most of them in office jobs and working 8 to 9 hour shifts. The volunteers were asked to schedule regular walking breaks into their day. A walk every half hour improved mood and reduced tiredness, but was disruptive to the day job. One every 2 hours was better than no walking, but a 5 minute stroll each hour led to the biggest and most feasible improvement in productivity, mood and alertness. Experts say it suggests a sensible dose to encourage people to sit less and move more.
1: Donald Trump says six people have now been arrested for allegedly damaging the newly renovated Lincoln Memorial reflecting pool in Washington. In a social media post, he again claimed, without providing evidence, that a 100-metre-long gash had been purposefully slashed into the blue lining of the pool. Since the $14 million project was completed, the pool has been plagued by peeling paint and a massive algal bloom. A Democratic Republic of Congo football superfan known as Lumumba Vea, or the Living Statue, has made his spectator debut at the World Cup, watching his country's 1-0 defeat against Colombia. Michel Nkuka Mbolodinga gained fame during the recent Africa Cup of Nations for posing as a statue of Congo's assassinated independence leader, Patrice Lumumba, for the entirety of games. BBC News.
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0: Hello and welcome to the 9 o'clock club. Kitu Flo is my name. We're 19 minutes into 9 o'clock. It's Radio 1 FM 90, your great songs and great memories. As we get started, here's some great memories coming your way from Celine Dion, coming through Regina Bell. We'll have some great memories from Freddie Jackson, London Jones, and so much more as we get through the hour until 10 o'clock. Now, as we do get through the hour, we'll also take a look at what's trending on social media. We'll have an update on what stories are there and what you need to catch or what you don't mind missing. We'll also get into jazz this hour, a celebration of jazz music that happens through the hour. And at the end of it all, we get inspiration to guide us for the day as we close. Now, it's always a tradition of ours to start off by taking a look at the weather. That should guide you and your movements as you plan for your day so that you can know what's going to be happening where. So let's start with that.
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0: All right, it's currently clear with a risk of scattered, maybe drizzles in parts of Kampala, although the temperature is going to be quite high. It's about 25 now, but we're going to have highs of 28 and lows of 19 through the day. So it's going to be a hot and wet day. There's a 40% chance of rain with maybe a moderate sun exposure, sun coming out. So if you're heading out, it might be a good idea to keep an umbrella handy, whether it's for the hot sun or for the thunderstorms much later.
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0: Some Celine Dion there with Have You Ever Been in Love? He's playing for you here on Radio 1 at half past 9 o'clock. 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Now, trending is something called We Do More Wednesday. It's mostly trending in South Africa, but if it's what I think it means, I think it's a good thing for us to explore being more or doing more as Africans or as people in general. Yes, I know it's for a specific day of the week. We can't be more all the time. But once in a while in your life, sit and say, today I am deliberately going to be this or to do this, something above what you've known yourself to be. I know it seems like a mix of word of the day and what's trending on social media, but I thought to throw in my two cents right there.
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0: This is our closing song today as we cross from the 9 o'clock club and into the Mighty 90 with Tony. And in the Mighty 90, you'll still get all of your best feel of music, all your best feel of job opportunities, all your best feel of the very best here on Radio 1 FM 90, your great songs and great memories coming your way fast. Now, as we close our word of the day, we talked about it earlier, go be your very best today. Today is We Do More Wednesday. Do more than you normally do or than you normally would. It could be for yourself, it could be for your job, it could be for a friend, for family, for wherever it is you want to. Go do more, go and be more. With that, allow me bid you adieu. I'll catch you tomorrow. Goodbye.
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Great songs and memories on Radio 1 FM 90. I'm Tony and this is the Might 90 Show. You're welcome. It is the 24th day of June 2026 and it's now 16 minutes past 10. We have DJ Fresh coming up with Memories Mix and also more great songs and memories, including Will Smith and The Wife. This is 10,000 Kisses.

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4: The management of Uganda Electricity Transmission Company, UETCL, informs the general public that it is risky and unsafe to conduct any activity under or within the Wayleaves corridor of any high voltage transmission line. These corridors measure 20 meters, 30 meters, 40 meters, and 60 meters for the 66 kV, 132 kV, 220 kV, and 400 kV respectively. Management has learned that these corridors are being encroached into by some members of the public to carry out their daily activities. These various activities include building both permanent and temporary structures, establishing car bonds, bricklaying, excavation, dumping, tipping, planting vegetation exceeding 6 feet in height, among others. Note that any person who violates the above will be prosecuted in accordance with the law. UETCL advises those intending to carry out any development activity within the vicinity of any high voltage transmission line to seek guidance from the Wayleaves office located at plot 10 Hannington Road, or call our toll-free line 0800-277-002. UETCL, transmitting for transformation.
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6: The news on Radio 1, I am Wycliffe Sewunya. Voting is underway in Kalangala, where voters are electing the district woman member of parliament. 5 people are vying for the seat, and these include the opposition National Unity Platform's Irene Nampala, the National Resistance Movement Party's Aida Nabaiga. The other 3 are independents, Sarah Babidie, Agnes Nasuna, and Helen Nagawa. The ruling NRM candidate, Aida Nabaiga, has cast her vote at Chiwanga Church of Uganda polling station. And the NUP candidate, Irene Nampala, is yet to cast her vote. Nabaiga addressed the media shortly after voting.
7: I've cast my vote. I've elected myself a member of parliament of Kalangala. When you turn up and vote for me, your vote counts. It counts in a way that I will be able to provide services and to lobby government to bring services those are not here in Kalangala. For example, when you look at the health sector, you find that we have only 2 health center floors in our district, which are not really fully equipped.
6: In the meantime, the Electoral Commission reveals that it is using the biometric voter verification machines during the Kalangala by-election. The Electoral Commission Deputy Chairperson Hajit Aisha Lubega says this is easing the process of voter verification and confirmation. Lubega says Kalangala District Woman MP by-election is happening under strict supervision by the Electoral Commission and urges political parties and candidates to heed to the set electoral guidelines.
8: Perfect. Those of you who have had the experience of going through them must have noted that they are even faster than the manual. So what basically happens is that we have had training for the people that are using them and ourselves too, to make sure that we are innovating something that's not going to be regrettable. So what happens when somebody comes, you provide your thumbprint to the BBVK machine, confirm that you are the one. In fact, when you put your thumbprint at the BBVK machine, it makes a sound and says success. They have recognized you. When they do that, they pluck out to

0: Electoral Commission Deputy Chairperson Hajat Aisha Lubega. Authorities in Jinja District issue a stern warning to health workers in government health facilities against absenteeism and neglect of duty. The resident city commissioner for Jinja City, Salim Komakech, expresses concern over reports of health workers who failed to report to duty, saying the practice continues to deny residents access to quality healthcare services. He also condemns the alleged theft of government medicines by some health workers, accusing them of diverting drugs from public health facilities and selling them through their private clinics. This being a meeting of health facility in charges held at Jinja City Hall.
1: And they have instituted rewards and sanctions that any medical worker who does not meet the standard as expected of him or her, they will forward that person to rewards and sanctions. First of all, they will caution you. If you don't reform, they will forward you to rewards and sanctions. Reward and sanction is a committee established by law that if you are a civil servant, you have defaulted or you have caused an disciplinary case, they refer you to that committee. If you have not satisfied them with the explanation, your service as a public servant can be terminated by the City Service Commission.
0: And Kampala Metropolitan Police arrests a 36-year-old man for unlawful possession of suspected government stores following an intelligence-led operation in Kawempe Division. The suspect, Prosper Turinawe, a driver attached to a private security company and a resident of Chibando Central, was arrested on June 21st after police received reports that he had been seen with a pistol along Mawanda Road. Kampala Metropolitan Police Deputy Spokesperson Luke Oyesjide says officers tracked the suspect and later intercepted him with 13 rounds of ammunition, 40 spent cartridges, military-style boots and uniforms belonging to a private security firm and other organizations. Elsewhere, the Republican-controlled U.S. Senate has approved a measure instructing President Donald Trump to halt the war in Iran or seek congressional approval before continuing military action. A handful of Republicans joined Democrats in Tuesday's 50-48 vote. The same measure was passed by the U.S. House of Representatives earlier this month. But the resolution is largely symbolic because even after passing both chambers of Congress, it will not be sent to Trump for his consideration and does not carry the force of the law. It came as Republicans in Congress have expressed skepticism about a peace plan Trump agreed with Iran and the unpopular conflict approaches its fifth month. To sports, Colombia beat DR Congo 1-0 this morning to secure the place in the World Cup knockout stage. Roared on by the vast majority of the crowd, Colombia missed a host of chances before wing-back Daniel Munoz broke the deadlock in the 76th minute. One Fernando Quintero's clever pass found its way to Munoz and his left-footed shot took a touch off the defender to wrong-foot DR Congo goalkeeper Lionel Mpassi and sneaking at the near post. A second straight win puts Colombia top of Group K and clinches their place in the last 32, while DR Congo are third and need to beat Uzbekistan in their last group game to have any chance of progressing. The Mighty 90 Show continues.
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0: by Yuda, by Jose Chameleon. Very beautiful song, I must say. Talks about real life. I am telling you, if you're going to be betrayed one day, the person who's going to betray you is not a stranger. 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The person you eat with, the person you share with, the person you wish well. The person you've done all the sacrifices for. That is your Yuda there. Painfully true. Anyways, let's look at what the weather looks like out here.
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0: At the moment, temperatures are at 25 degrees. It's partly sunny here in the city. There'll be mostly sunny skies later on. Temperatures will rise to 27 degrees and drop to 18 at midnight. Tomorrow we'll have a mostly sunny day, and on Friday temperatures will rise to 26 degrees and drop to 17 at midnight for tomorrow. And on Friday temperatures will rise to 28 degrees and drop to 17 at midnight. Then Saturday and Sunday will be sunny. Temperatures will rise to 28 degrees and drop to 16 at midnight for Saturday. And temperatures will drop to 18 at midnight for Sunday. We'll have another look at the weather, and the next time if we get changes, I'll share those.
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1: Yes, Mr. Mwanga. How are things?
0: We are pushing. How is it going? I heard one of your cows gave birth. Congratulations.
1: Thank you.
0: Anyway, could you help us with your school bus next week?
1: Your legs? It's already booked. 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
1: Yes, Mr. Mwanga. How are things?
0: We are pushing. How is it going? I heard one of your cows gave birth. Congratulations.
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0: We are here gearing up for the big days.
1: Do you have any special plans?
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0: BBC News with Emily Thomas. The US Senate has passed a resolution calling on Donald Trump to halt the war on Iran or seek congressional approval to continue it. In a rare rebuke for the president from his own party, four Republicans joined Democrats in the vote. It's largely symbolic, but it marks growing discontent among Republicans about the conflict. The Democratic leader in the Senate, Chuck Schumer, criticized the Trump administration's negotiations with Iran.
1: Trump, Vance, Rubio refused to come before the American public and answer questions. No one knows what side deals there are. No one knows what actually was said. No one knows the details of this so-called understanding. And the reason is they're probably afraid to show it because they know how badly they have done.
0: Ukrainian strikes on energy facilities in Russian-occupied Crimea have left its biggest city, Sevastopol, without power. The Moscow-appointed governor urged residents not to panic. Ukraine has been intensifying attacks across Crimea, where the authorities have been forced to suspend fuel sales to the public. From Kiev, here's Nick Beek.
2: The Ukrainians are really pounding this particular part of the world, and it does seem to be having an effect. You've got Vladimir Putin talking about this being a Ukrainian effort to destabilize the population. And in recent days, we've seen suggestions that there could be a ban on the export of diesel from Russia itself, and some Russian newspapers talking about them having to import fuel. So really, this would be a huge change if the Russians are having to recalibrate the whole way they deal with fuel.
0: Western Europe is bracing for another day of severe heat, with red alerts issued in France, Italy and Spain. In Britain, the Met Office has issued a rare warning of a risk to life in some areas. Here's our climate reporter, Mark Poynting.
3: These heat waves are going to get more frequent and more intense because of climate change. And so, as well as cutting the emissions that are driving this warming, another important priority will be for countries to prepare much better for the temperatures that they know are around the corner in a few years or decades' time. So one of the most obvious ways might be rolling out cooling technologies like air conditioning. Others might be approaches to safeguarding water supplies. Parts of Europe are expected to get drier as well as hotter in summer. And so that's going to be really important to make sure that there's no need for really severe water restrictions in future summers ahead.
0: China has detained two Japanese nationals suspected of trying to take products containing rare earths out of the country. It's unclear which specific products were involved. Beijing has been restricting exports of certain key minerals to Japan since November, when the Prime Minister Sunai Takaichi made comments about Taiwan that angered China. BBC News. India has tightened rules for non-governmental organisations receiving foreign funds, requiring them to disclose their activities, social media accounts and websites. Groups applying for registration must now specify their activities from an approved list. Those include education, health, culture, religion and social welfare. Anvarasan Etarajan reports.
4: Since coming to power in 2014, India's Hindu nationalist BJP-led government has suspended or barred thousands of

0: accusing some of them of using the money for what it called anti-national activities. The authorities also accuse some of the charities of using overseas money for religious conversion. The latest amendments to the rules put charities under further scrutiny.
1: US officials say America has supplied doses of an experimental antibody to help fight the growing outbreak of Ebola in the Democratic Republic of Congo. The World Health Organization says the drug, developed by MAP Biopharmaceutical, is being shipped for clinical trials. Washington had previously said it would only be available to US citizens. Spain's Socialist Prime Minister Pedro Sanchez has denied accusations that his government is mired in corruption amid a series of scandals that risk toppling his administration. Appearing before Parliament, he denounced what he called a character assassination of his family and called on the justice system to be fair. The Prime Minister's wife has been charged with embezzlement after a two-year investigation, while his brother is on trial for corruption. A Democratic Republic of Congo football superfan known as Lumumba Vea, or the Living Statue, has made his spectator debut at the Men's World Cup, watching his country's 1-0 defeat against Colombia. Michel Nkuka Mbolodinga gained fame during the recent Africa Cup of Nations for posing as a statue of Patrice Lumumba for the entirety of games.
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1: At the moment, temperatures are at 26 degrees. It's mostly sunny here in the city. Temperatures today will rise to 27 degrees and drop to 18 at midnight. And then tomorrow, we'll have another mostly sunny day. Temperatures will go up to 26 degrees and drop to 17 at midnight. On Friday, we'll have a mostly sunny day. Temperatures will rise to 28 degrees and drop to 17 at midnight. Saturday will be sunny and Sunday. And on both days, temperatures will rise to 28 degrees and drop to 18 at midnight. We'll have another look at the weather. And that will be on the Afternoon Delight with Bella. If there are any changes, Bella will share those changes with you.
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11: 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This one was released in 1987 and became one of the group's biggest hits and was produced by legendary hitmaker Stock Atkins Waterman. I don't know if you know that guy, but is behind so many big hits, helping cement Five Star's space and place among Britain's biggest pop acts of the decade. And then we'll have Playmates by Midnight Star. Well, the group is best known for their electro-funk hits. This 1986 track showcased their smooth vocal harmonies and came during a period when they were expanding their sound beyond pure synth funk. And then to open the Classic Triple Play, ladies and gentlemen, we're digging a little deeper into these great tracks, one of them being Walking into Sunshine by Central Line, Released in 1981, its infectious groove became a club favorite and was later sampled by several hip-hop artists, proving that its influence stretched well beyond the dance floor. Walking into Sunshine by Central Line.

0: Yes, hello, Mr. Head Teacher.
1: Yes, Mr. Mwanga. How are things?
0: We are pushing. How is it going? I heard one of your cows give birth. Congratulations.
1: Thank you.
0: Anyway, could you help us with your school bus next week?
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In less than 5 minutes, we have news in Luganda coming up, and thereafter, more great songs and memories and Lunch Beat, including all your requests. So if you have a song that you wish to listen to, put that on our studio WhatsApp line on 0703 090 090, and that song will be played for you.

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It's 14 after 2. No, after 1. Why am I forwarding the time by a whole hour when you were just getting started on the afternoon delight here at Radio 1 FM 90, big in Japan? Alpha Veil has started off the show this Wednesday afternoon. It's the 24th day of June 2026. Welcome, welcome, welcome. My name is Bella. We're each other's company until 4. Tell me how your day is going and what song I can play you to just spice it up and give you that extra that you need. I see a number of people already telling me they want to dance. They are ready to dance. Hey, reflect that in a song of your choice. Guess what? You get to decide our playlist between these hours of 1 and 3 o'clock. We call these 2 hours the lunch beat. You send me a message on our WhatsApp number 0703-090-090, or send me that message on our Facebook page, which is Radio 1 FM 90. We have already started off with the requests, and Kate Wilfred listening in from Beraka says, a big in Japan was for you, sending greetings to everybody that's tuned in with wishes for a fantastic week ahead. Correct song title, artist name, and your name must be in the message that you send me before anything else. Make sure those three details are in the message that you have sent me. Bee Gees now. I could not love you more.

0: 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A request that I just played for Josephine Ginger, dedication to Atu Hawini, listening in from Bosega, Kampala. 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If you'd like to go ahead and dedicate it to loved ones, it's on you to make sure they are listening. And right now, have you called them? Have you texted them? Is your volume nice and loud where you are? 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

Crossfire with the song Sarah at about 20. Yeah, about 24 minutes to 2 o'clock here on the Lunch Beat. It is a request I just played for Tony Katerega. Great songs, great memories, as you're requesting between 1 and 3 o'clock with your messages on our Facebook page, Radio 1 FM 90, and our WhatsApp number 0703090090. Roxette gave us Fading Like a Flower, which was a request for Lawrence in UAE, dedicated to your beautiful wife, Namiro Hajara, from Chambazi Nsanji. For engineer Richie Vitalo Juko of Matuga, it was The Temptations, You're My Everything, and then Jojo, Baby, It's You, I played for Solomon of Machindye.

0: The management of Uganda Electricity Transmission Company, UETCL, informs the general public that it is risky and unsafe to conduct any activity under or within the Wayleaves corridor of any high-voltage transmission line. These corridors measure 20 meters, 30 meters, 40 meters, and 60 meters for the 66 kV, 132 kV, 220 kV, and 400 kV respectively. Management has learned that these corridors are being encroached into by some members of the public to carry out their daily activities. These various activities include building both permanent and temporary structures, establishing car bonds, bricklaying, excavation, dumping, tipping, planting vegetation exceeding 6 feet in height, among others. Note that any person who violates the above will be prosecuted in accordance with the law. UETCL advises those intending to carry out any development activity within the vicinity of any high-voltage transmission line to seek guidance from the Wayleaves office located at Plot 10 Hannington Road or call our toll-free line 0800-277-002. UETCL, transmitting for transformation.
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Alan Jackson on FM 90 Radio 1 at a quarter to 2 o'clock. Where Were You? That song about 9/11. Patrick Nkajansi, that was for you. You dedicated it to go to all the staff of Word of Life, Kajansi. Paul, you requested Hot Syndicate to play for John, our own John, of the Great Morning, to Janet, to your dad, Benjamin Biansi, Tom Ebiachu, Real Sophie, and everybody that's tuned in. And here's your song, Take Me Back.

0: on the lunch beat at Radio 1 FM 90. It's 3 minutes to 2 o'clock. Enya Orinoco Flow is a lunch beat request. I played for Aliwalu Simbi of William Street. And that was a dedication to all the Obis and Ojis of Kajansi Progressive, especially Mr. Chisule Issa. This is how we're coming to the end of your first hour of the request, your first hour's playlist, because you get to decide our playlist for 2 hours every Monday through Friday. That's hours of 1 to 3 o'clock, which we call the lunch beat. Now, after the news in English at 2, we'll have another hour of the request you've been asking me to play you through our Facebook page, Radio 1 FM 90, and our WhatsApp number. 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
2: The news on Radio 1. I am Keno Lillian. Voting is underway in the Kalangala Woman Parliamentary by-election, with a low voter turnout reported at most polling stations. Five people are vying for the seat, and these include NUP's Irene Nampala, NRM's Aida Nabayinga. The other three are independents, Bavidia Sara, Agnes Nasuna, and Nagawa Helen. Siriko Vincent is in Kalangala and now reports.
3: There is evident low voter turnout here in Kalangala district, where the Woman Member of Parliament by-election is happening today across the 115 polling stations that were established to undertake this particular exercise. Now, at most polling stations, you can hardly find voters amounting to five or in number, most of the polling stations being totally empty by afternoon, contrary to what we are informed by some of the agents to these candidates who have said that voters in these areas turn up a bit late due to the nature of their work and the conditions on the lake that they couldn't sail through to come and cast their vote. However, by this afternoon, you can hardly find voters in the queues waiting to cast their vote. For the agents of candidates and electoral commission officials sitting there waiting, but all in vain so far. My name is Siriko Vincent, reporting for Radio 1 here in Kalangala Islands.
2: The Electoral Commission says it is using the biometric voter verification machines during the by-election. Commission Deputy Chairperson Aisha Lwega says this is easing the process of voter confirmation. Lwega says Kalangala District Woman Parliamentary by-election is happening under strict supervision by the Electoral Commission and urges all political parties and candidates to heed to the set guidelines.
4: Perfect. Those of you who have had the experience of going through them must have noted that they are even faster than the manual. So what basically happens is that we have had training for the people that are using them and ourselves too, to make sure that we are innovating something that's not going to be regrettable. So what happens when somebody comes, you provide your thumbprint to the BVVK machine, confirm that you are the one. In fact, when you put your thumbprint at the BVVK machine, it makes a sound and says success. They have recognized you. When they do that, they pluck out a ballot, and still the BVVK machine has recognized that ballot to go and mark a candidate of your choice and then put it in the box.
2: In a related development, the leader of opposition in Parliament, Joel Senyonyi, says he has been blocked from heading to Kalangala, where the by-election is currently taking place. Senyonyi says the authorities at Wukakata landing site stopped him from proceeding to the island district, allegedly on the instructions from the authorities in Kampala.
5: As NUP, we have been getting safe throughout campaigns and so on for our candidate, Nampala Irene. And so things have been coming this morning, a couple of them too. So I arrived this morning at Wukakata landing site to proceed to Kalangala. But the ferries, both of them have now been packed. They've been instructed not to proceed because there is no clearance for me specifically to proceed to Kalangala. And yet I am one of the supervisors for our teams in this by-election. Several other people, of course, are stuck that normally apply this route. Because of that instruction, they are waiting if there be any other instruction to the contrary. And of course, what we hear on ground is there's numberless cars that are moving to various polling stations. We've had reports of ballot stuffing. The situation as it is currently.
2: Buyaga West County MP Dennis Namara, who is leading a group of members of parliament affiliated with the Patriotic League of Uganda, the PLU, has formally notified the clerk to parliament of their intention to seek leave to introduce a private members' bill aimed at amending Section 8 of the Administration of Parliament Act that seeks to change the manner in which the leader of opposition in parliament is elected. Under the new proposal, the leader of opposition would be chosen through an election involving all opposition members of parliament from different political parties, as well as independent MPs. Namara was joined by Chivanda North MP Linus Ngopek and Kanyum County MP Simon Peter Kwalinga. The development comes just days after the Chief of Defense Forces, who is also head of the political pressure group Patriotic League of Uganda, indicated that he would have Senyonyi removed from the office of leader of opposition through MPs aligned to the PLU. Before notifying the office of the clerk to parliament, MP Dennis Namara explained to the media the objectives of the bill he intends to introduce in parliament.
6: That on the 7th, I intend to move a motion seeking leave to introduce a private member's bill for the amendment of the administration.

0: office has to be under the purview of Parliament in the execution of its mandate. Right now, what's happening is that the leader of opposition is not chosen by the opposition political party. Neither through consultation, the leader of opposition is selected from Kavule by some few individuals without consulting other opposition members of Parliament. Now, for me and my colleagues who are seconding the motion, we feel this is not enough and deepening democracy and multi-party political dispensation.
1: The NUP party has formally expressed interest to join the Inter-Party for Dialogue framework, with the party leader Robert Kyagulanyi Ssentamu mandating Dr. Lina Zedriga to handle all the required processes by the IPOD protocol. In a letter to the IPOD secretariat, Party Secretary General David Louis Rwongoya indicated that the NUP is ready to sign the Memorandum of Understanding, adding that the party is committed to the principles, objectives and obligations of IPOD. Rwongoya also attached a letter from the NUP President Kyagulanyi, which extends the tenure of Dr. Lina Zedriga for 1 month and further mandating her to handle all matters. In response to this information, the executive director of IPOD, Dr. Lawrence Sirambala, indicated in a letter that this matter will be considered by the next IPOD summit of leaders. Before the last general elections, NUP was blocked from accessing the resources shared out to political parties under the IPOD framework for refusing to formally join the IPOD arrangement. The authorities in Jinja District issue a warning to health workers in government health facilities against absenteeism and neglect of duty. The RCC Jinja City Salim Komakech expresses concern over reports of health workers who failed to report on duty, saying the practice continues to deny residents access to quality health care services. This during a meeting of health facilities in charges held at the Jinja City Hall.
2: And they have instituted rewards and sanctions that any medical worker who does not meet the standard as expected of him or her, they will forward that person to rewards and sanctions. First of all, they will caution you. If you don't reform, they will forward you to rewards and sanctions. Reward and sanction is a committee established by law that if you are a civil servant, you have defaulted or you have caused an disciplinary case, they refer you to that committee. If you have not satisfied them with the explanation, your service as a public servant can be terminated by the City Service Commission.
1: Elsewhere, France has confirmed its first case of Ebola. A doctor who had returned from a humanitarian mission in the Democratic Republic of Congo. The doctor was immediately admitted to a specialized facility and is in a stable condition, according to the French Health Ministry. DR Congo announced an Ebola outbreak last month, but experts believe the virus had been circulating for weeks previously. More than 260 people confirmed to have died from the virus in the Central African country, while 1,000 people have been infected. In its statement, France's health ministry stressed that the risk to the population was very low. It added that the authorities in France are working to trace people who may have been in contact with the doctor. The Afternoon Delight continues.
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FM 90 Radio 1, Boris Gardner. I want to wake up with you at 13 after 2 o'clock. I started off our lunch break request for the second hour of the show. Henry Nunu, listening in from Bositama University. That was your request sent to me on our WhatsApp number. One of the ways that you send me those messages requesting the songs that are on your mind, making sure correct song title, artist's name, and your name. Those three details, without fail, are in the message that you sent me. For Chris Newman, you requested Whitney Houston. Here you go, Saving All My Love for You.

0: On FM 90 Radio and Pepe Kale, the song Roshemila brings us to 22 after 2 o'clock. A song for Pam. You said you wanted to dance and you're listening in together with Mason saying it is good therapy. Dancing does help to relieve stress and it's good for, you know, your physical health, among other things. You as well can be up and dancing along to the request that continue in the second hour of the show. Increase your strength, increase your flexibility, enhance coordination and balance. Dancing promotes the release of endorphins, which, as Pam said, reduce stress and elevate your mood. As you go ahead and do that, I'll let you know that I'll also share some entertainment news in this hour.
1: Hello.
2: I'm fine, thanks.
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0: R. Kelly at 2:30 on FM 90 Radio 1 with Storm is Over. A lunch break request, and this one I played for Simba Stewart. Simba, you're asking the wrong person. Elvis comes on at 4, and you can address your question to him, and he will respond to it. Thank you.
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0: Now, Oprah Winfrey, while recently at the Cannes Film Festival, spoke about something that happened in 2009 when Whitney Houston appeared on her talk show. Remember the Oprah Winfrey show? Okay. So Oprah claimed that at this particular appearance in 2009, Whitney Houston suffered a fall off the stage. It was Whitney's final visit to the show, and Oprah said she had to beg the studio audience not to take photos or expose the incident in order to protect Whitney's career, because she claimed that at that time Whitney had relapsed and was so intoxicated, and that's the reason she fell off the stage. Now, Whitney's estate has come out and strongly refuted these claims by Oprah Winfrey. Whitney's estate is managed by her sister Pat Houston, and they've issued a statement refuting strongly those remarks. They clarified that, yes, Whitney Houston experienced a fall during that appearance in 2009, but they said it occurred during a sound check due to poor lighting and the fact that Whitney was unfamiliar with the stage layout. They said the area was dark and she absolutely was not high. They acknowledged that, yes, Whitney Houston had very well documented battles with addiction, but they say it's unfair to attribute every incident in her life to the struggles that she faced. Every chapter of her life, every performance, no, it wasn't because of her personal battles with addiction. And they said Whitney, when she appeared on that stage at that time, displayed discipline, talent, and commitment. Absolutely not the assumptions that others are projecting. I like that her family is pushing back, you know, and standing up for her, even while she's not here to defend herself or clarify anything at this time. Whitney Houston passed away in February of 2012, and that was roughly, 2.5 years after that controversial TV appearance that Oprah Winfrey brought up.
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FM 90 Radio 1, the Lunch Beat with Bella. We're in the second hour of your requests. Great songs, great memories there from Domino. Sweet Potato Pie for Oboth Jim Mazay. You said I should play you any song attached to food. And you shared a picture of this, which is my mom's absolute favorite meal in that whole entire world. Sweet potatoes and ground nuts. I, for some reason, have missed sweet potatoes, and that's not usually me. But the fact that I'm trying to eat healthier, and I was told about how sweet potatoes are good for so many reasons, and haven't had any in a long time. So that one's for you. This requested on our Facebook page, Radio 1 FM 90, Sammy in Rwanda. That song, I told you yesterday, is not a great songs, great memories sound. So no, I cannot play that for you, but I'm glad that you're listening in. And there is Okusiel Patrick. Your song will be coming up in a little while. But right now, for Haruna Kayanja, the song for Monica, The First Night.

0: From Radio and Weasel, the Good Life Duo, the song Talk and Talk at about 4 minutes to 3 o'clock now. Great songs, great memories that I have played since 1 o'clock on the lunch beat, which is wrapping up. It's the 2 hours that come your way every weekday, Monday through Friday, where you decide our playlist. Patrick Okusiel, that was for you. Bonjour, Nicolas. Just the time not allowing your song to play today. Was it just same goes for the one you requested. You see, the earlier you send me your message, the higher and the better your chances to get your song played. Arali Tom, by that time we had switched to the tempo. After 2:30, yeah, we get a little more upbeat with the tempo of the music. It's good for you to just move your body a little bit after the lunch that I believe you've had by that time, eh? That's just how it works. Web Alice Stewart, same goes for the song that you were requesting, and Ronnie Ntege Chigozie. Not to worry though, as the lunch beat, sorry, returns tomorrow. Send your request in early enough. I start receiving your messages at 1, so the earlier you send me the message, the better your chances. If you think tomorrow is too far, okay, on Drive Time in the 4 and 6 o'clock hours, Elvis has some slots, so you might want to try your luck over there and see how it goes. Otherwise, Edgar Watson in Wakiso, you send regards to your brother Remy. I got to play your song, and some of those that weren't able to play today, Fortune from Fort Porto, not to worry, tomorrow better. Jones at Chamugorani Prison, and more of you than I can mention. Yeah, you stay with me. My playlist is what we're going to listen to in the next hour after the BBC News at 3. The Afternoon Delight continues.
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1: MBN Lab informs the public that the following tests are available at their premises. DNA paternity testing, PCR tests for STIs, hepatitis B and C viruses, and drug-resistant ulcer germs, culture and sensitivity tests for UTIs, typhoid and other infections, kidney, liver and diabetes tests, sickle cell confirmatory tests, cancer screening tests, cholesterol tests. For details, 0776-739-545 or 0702-739-545 or Lot 28 Nakasero Road opposite Multiplex Headquarters.
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3: BBC News with Emily Thomas. US officials say an experimental Ebola treatment is being deployed to help contain the outbreak in the Democratic Republic of Congo. The World Health Organization says the drug, developed by MAP Biopharmaceutical, will be used in clinical trials. From Kinshasa, Emery Makumeno reports.
4: The antibody therapy will be tested in trials led by the WHO and Oxford University. Officials say the aim is to assess its safety and effectiveness, though no treatment is yet approved for the strain of Ebola at the center of this outbreak. The latest epidemiological situation report paints a stark picture of over 1,000 confirmed cases and more than 260 deaths in DRC and Uganda.
3: Tens of thousands of people have been left without power in northern France as a blistering heat wave continues to scorch much of Western Europe. The outages in Finistère are being blamed on a transformer problem caused by the heat. On Tuesday, France experienced its hottest day on record. Here's our Paris correspondent, Hugh Schofield.
5: The centre of the heat wave is gradually shifting to the east, but the temperatures are still ferociously high and are unlikely to come down much before the weekend. Once again, here in France, thousands of schools are closed for at least part of the day and people are being urged to move about as little as possible. One government minister said France was coming to appreciate that it is in fact a hot country, and that it may have to make all sorts of adjustments to its way of life. For example, rearranging school timetables, encouraging more home working, and a mass rollout of air conditioning in schools and hospitals.
3: The head of the UN's nuclear watchdog has insisted that inspections of Iran's nuclear sites will take place. Rafael Grossi said an exact time frame was not essential, but it needed to happen. Iran has denied US claims that it agreed to allow nuclear inspectors back into the country as part of talks aimed at securing a deal to end the war. But Mr. Grossi said the issue had already been settled.
6: This has been signed, has been agreed. Paragraph 8 of this memorandum of understanding says explicitly that the nuclear activities that are going to be carried out with regards to the nuclear material facilities and will be supervised by the IAEA.
3: Ukrainian strikes on energy facilities in Russian-occupied Crimea have left its biggest city, Sevastopol, without power. The Moscow-appointed governor urged residents not to panic. Ukraine has been intensifying attacks across Crimea as it attempts to cut off the peninsula illegally annexed by Russia in 2014. The authorities have been forced to suspend fuel sales to the public. Separate Ukrainian drone attacks have killed two people in Russia's Nizhny Novgorod region. BBC News. Human Rights Watch says the authorities in Ethiopia's northern Tigray region are forcing civilians, including children, into military service amid rising tensions with the federal government. The group says former fighters have been ordered back to their units, while local officials carry out forced recruitment. It says there are reports of parents being punished when their children evade mobilization and people fleeing the region to avoid being called up. South African police are stepping up security measures ahead of a deadline set by anti-migrant groups for undocumented foreigners to leave the country by the end of this month. Thousands of people from other African countries have already returned home. A police spokesperson, Brigadier Athlenda Matei, told the BBC that deployments would be increased nationwide to protect people and key infrastructure.
7: We will not allow any lawlessness, any intimidation, any violence that is directed on foreign nationals. No one has the right to tell anyone to leave the country. No one has the right to ask for documentation or inspect their premises. That is solely the responsibility of law enforcement.
3: The head of London's Metropolitan Police has announced plans to extend the use of technology, including drones, in response to emergency calls. Mark Rowley also called for the greater use of facial recognition and artificial intelligence, saying police should be able to prioritise technology spending over recruitment. Civil rights campaigners have described the announcement as alarming. Astronomers have taken the most detailed image yet of the centre of the Milky Way, revealing more than 60 million stars in a single picture. The European Space Agency says the extraordinary level of detail could open a new chapter in the search for planets beyond our solar system. The shot was captured by the Euclid Space Telescope. BBC News.
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0: Jose Chameleon at 20 after 3 on FM 90 Radio 1 and the song Jamila, which brings us to this point in time, the third hour of the Afternoon Delights with me, Bella. The great songs, great memories continue. Bow Wow. In this hour, there's music from Wiz Khalifa. In this hour, there is some jazz coming your way. Jamila Analia, Mwanawake Amemwacha. She's been, you know, left, dumped, Jamila, and she's crying. You know who's not crying despite losing his trillionaire status? Yeah, you definitely know who I'm talking about when I say trillionaire. It is Elon Musk, and apparently he just lost his trillionaire status after his net worth just plummeted. And well, he already made history when he became a the world's first trillionaire, actually. While the initial IPO of SpaceX briefly pushed his net worth past the $1 trillion mark, extreme market volatility and a sharp global tech sell-off have since dropped his fortune significantly. And it is being said that currently his net worth is just below the $400 billion mark, because this wealth is predominantly held in volatile publicly traded shares of Tesla and SpaceX rather than physical cash. His total net worth is therefore highly sensitive to daily market fluctuations. But he's still way up there when it comes to his fortune and his net worth. So like I said, I don't think Analia about that. As we carry on, let's take a look at the weather.
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0: For Kampala, it is partly sunny, 27 degrees right now, so our temperatures, with highs expected to reach 28. Mukono is at 27 degrees, just like Kampala. It is mostly sunny there, and highest temperatures is what you are experiencing right now, 27 degrees. For Entebbe, it is mostly sunny, it's 27 degrees, and for you in Entebbe, your highest temperatures today expected to go all the way up to 30 degrees. Kampala tonight, we'll see our lows dropping to 18 degrees with mostly clear skies. 18 degree lows for Mukono as well tonight, also mostly clear skies. And for Entebbe, we also have mostly clear skies with your lowest temperatures at 17 degrees tonight. Over to Thursday's weather in Kampala, we'll have highs of 27 degrees. It's going to be mostly sunny across Mukono as well, mostly sunny with highs of 28 degrees. Entebbe, Thursday on your side, looks like you'll have highest temperatures up to 30 degrees, and look out for some rain showers in the mid-morning hours. Look out for another weather update we'll bring your way on Drive Time with Elvis. 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

0: be around. Bob Baldwin featuring Marion Meadows. What do you think of their take? I love it. I really did. And you see Bob Baldwin, he's a contemporary jazz pianist. He's a composer, producer, author, radio host as well. Marion Meadows, saxophone, yes. And you know him for his smooth jazz. More jazz will come your way with Elvis and Drive Time. That will be in the 4 and 6 o'clock hours.
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Shalom over and over. It's about 7 minutes to 4 o'clock on the afternoon delight with Bella here at Radio 1 FM 90. It's just getting to that moment where I have to say my goodbyes and get out of here. The clock says so. But I've got to appreciate you so much for allowing me keep you company from 1 o'clock when I got on. You are always the best for that. I don't take it for granted. My Wednesday afternoon has gone amazing because of you for taking the time to not just silently listen in, but drop me a message on our Facebook page, on our WhatsApp number. Just say hello. Let me know you're listening in. You know, participate in the conversation. You are my MVPs. And even as I prepare to leave, I see Margaret. I guess you sent me a message a little later. There's some of you that just are far from what we are talking about. But I see you all. Peter from Bulova, Jesse, Timothy. Which Timothy is this? Did you leave me a second name? Because I'm seeing your message on our WhatsApp. No, you didn't. But okay. A pleasure to have you listening in. Governor across the road at BOU. I'm glad that you've enjoyed my entire playlist today. Yay! So you guys, when it comes to your requests, just know that they don't only work for you. The people out there who may not request a song but enjoy everyone that you request. So like I said, tomorrow we do it again, 1 to 4 o'clock. Just make sure that you know and are excited for Uganda's biggest and most exciting wedding and lifestyle event. It's back. 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

0: DN Lab informs the public that the following tests are available at their premises: DNA paternity testing, PCR tests for STIs, hepatitis B and C viruses, and drug-resistant ulcer germs, culture and sensitivity tests for UTIs, typhoid and other infections, kidney, liver and diabetes tests, sickle cell confirmatory tests, cancer screening tests, cholesterol tests. 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
2: The news on Radio 1. I am Keno Lillian. The National Unity Platform Party has formally expressed interest to join the inter-party dialogue framework with the party leader Robert Kyagulanyi Ssentamu mandating Dr. Lina Zedriga to handle all the required processes by the IPOD protocol. In a letter to IPOD Secretariat, the party's Secretary General David Louis Rubongoya indicates that the NUP is now ready to sign the Memorandum of Understanding, adding that the party is committed to the principles, objectives and obligations of IPOD. Rubongoya also attached a letter from the NUP President Robert Kyagulanyi Ssentamu in which he extends the tenure of Dr. Lina Zedriga for 1 month, further mandating her to handle all matters. In response to this information, the executive director of IPOD, Dr. Lawrence Serambala, indicated in a letter that this matter will be considered by the next IPOD summit of the leaders. Before the last general elections, NUP was blocked from accessing the resources shared out to all political parties under the IPOD framework for refusing to formally join the IPOD arrangement. As polls close in the Kalangala Woman Parliamentary by election, a low voter turnout has been reported at most polling stations. Five people are vying for the seat, and these include NUP's Irene Nampala, NRM's Ida Nabayiga. The other three are independents, Mavidi Sara, Agnes Nasuna, and Nagawa Helen. Siriko Vincent is in Kalangala and now reports.
3: As we speak, the people who have been found in the queues, very few of them, are the ones being waited on to see that they cast their votes, and eventually polls will be closed officially. No one is allowed now to join the queues past 4 p.m. Now, the Electoral Commission officials have also started monitoring how the exercise is going of vote tallying as it's yet to kick off, and they will keep you posted as it happens. Siriko Vincent reporting for Radio 1 here in Kalangala District.
2: In a related development, the leader of opposition in parliament, Joel Senyonyi, says he has been blocked from heading to Kalangala where the polls are taking place. Senyonyi says the authorities at Wakakata landing site stopped him from proceeding to the island district, allegedly with instructions from the authorities in Kampala.
4: As NUP, we have been getting safe throughout campaigns and so on for our candidate, Nampala Irene. And so things have been coming this morning, a couple of them too. So I arrived this morning at Wakakata landing site to proceed to Kalangala, but the ferries, both of them have now been parked. They've been instructed not to proceed because there is no clearance for me specifically to proceed to Kalangala, and yet I am one of the supervisors for our teams in this by-election. Several other people, of course, are stuck that normally apply this route. Because of that instruction, they are waiting if there be any other instruction to the contrary. And of course, what we hear on ground is there's numberless cars that are moving to various polling stations. We've had reports of ballot stuffing. That's situation as it is currently.
2: Buyaga West County MP Dennis Namara, who is leading a group of MPs affiliated with the Patriotic League of Uganda, PLU, has formally notified the clerk to Parliament of their intention to seek leave to introduce a private member's bill aimed at amending Section 8 of the Administration of Parliament Act that seeks to change the manner in which the leader of opposition is elected. Under the new proposal, the leader of opposition would be chosen through an election involving all opposition members of Parliament from different political parties as well as independent MPs. Namara was joined by Chibanda North MP Linus Ngompek and Kanyum County MP Simon Peter Kwalinga. The development comes just days after the Chief of Defense Forces, who is also the head of the political pressure group Patriotic League of Uganda, indicated that he would have Joel Senyonyi removed from the office of leader of opposition through MPs aligned to the PLU. Before notifying the office of the clerk to Parliament today, MP Dennis Namara explained to the media the objectives of the bill that he intends to introduce in Parliament.
3: And that has to be an election where the opposition members of parliament, all of them participate, including the independent. Practically, independent members of parliament belong to the opposition, but they are never consulted. Secondly, did not provide how all political parties are consulted when constituting the membership of the committees of parliament. What is happening now? Still, people go to Kavule and decide who goes on which committee of parliament. The same with the commissioner of parliament. There's no consultation. The second aspect of this bill is touching on the removal of the leader of opposition. What happens if that member fails to execute his mandate as leader of opposition? The current law has a lacuna. That's why we're coming with an amendment again. How a leader of opposition can cease to be the leader of opposition. And those other grounds are one, incompetence and misconduct.
2: The Kabaka, Ronald Muwenda Mutebi II, has expressed concern over the declining respect for rule of law in the country, saying it poses a serious challenge to national development. The Kabaka emphasizes that laws must be applied fairly and consistently, urging the authorities to act within the confines of the law. He notes that actions taken outside the law do not reflect a civilized society. While meeting clan leaders at his palace in Babiri Mengo,

0: who have fallen, sympathized with all those who have fallen victim to injustices resulting from the failure to uphold the law. He also urges the clan heads to safeguard their land against land grabbing, support young people in engaging in productive work, and protect the property they have acquired. The Kabaka describes clans and their leaders as the backbone of Buganda and the kingdom as a whole. During the same meeting, the head of the Bataka, Namwama Augustine Mutumba, outlined the achievements registered so far, highlighting the importance of unity, collective action among clan leaders. Elsewhere, France has confirmed its first case of Ebola. A doctor who had returned from a humanitarian mission in the Democratic Republic of Congo. The doctor was immediately admitted to a specialized facility and is in a stable condition, according to the French Health Ministry. DR Congo announced an Ebola outbreak last month, but experts believe the virus had been circulating for weeks previously. More than 260 people confirmed to have died from the virus in the Central African country, while 1,000 people have been infected. In its statement, France's health ministry stressed that the risk to the population is still low. It adds that the authorities are working to trace people who may have been in contact with the doctor. Up next is Drive Time with RS Elvis.
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Moses Serugo, thank you for listening. When you heard this song, you know, I thought you'd think just this. You're wondering if it's the other mysterious listener that requested this fine sonic gem. Actually, not. I was requested by a guy called Okodio Job Isaac, saying good afternoon to you on this quite sunny day from this other side. He's listening to us via Radio Garden, I guess, just like you. Aren't you on Radio Garden, Moses? And he's in Soroti City. He's not abroad like you. He's up country, not outside countries. But yeah, you are all Basama to us here in Kampala. Thank you for listening, and I'm glad you've enjoyed it. It's made your day, Mr. Requester. Already, Olivia Maria says she's liking the music. Not just liking. Why am I watering it down? Enjoying the music. Well, thank you so much. And to you, Moses, listening in from wherever you are, abroad, outside countries, and Mama, thank you for listening. It's a Wednesday, home of the midweek blah, blah, blahs. And I'd like to hear your blah, blah, blahs this Wednesday. Request them, post them on the request post, which is on our Facebook page. So my midweek blah, blah, blahs, if you're listening to the news earlier on today, I'm just wondering, how hard is it for someone to get onto an island that is not fenced or have a perimeter wall? It's just one big island. Sections of it are even forest. If you really want to get on an island, nobody can stop reggae. If you know, you know. I see Margaret, how are you? Thank you for listening. Morris Werengai Nyongesa, thank you for listening. You say the music is on fire already. Guys, it's just the first song. Come on. Simba Stewart. Eh? Why does Elvis sound like BB Jr.? Are you kidding me? So for starters, we don't sound alike. If we did, he's the one that would sound like me, not me sound like him. Semantics, you might say, but yeah, it's a thing. Like, there's a difference between him sounding like me or me sounding like him. And for sure, I do not sound like him. I don't think he sounds like me either. Request on Drive on Radio 1 FM 90, brought to you by Rock Bomb. Get yourself a Rock Bomb. Get energized. Hot, sunny days like this. 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Get rejuvenated. But also, get winning. Boomchakala is in season 3. And just like 1 and 2, 5 billion shillings up for grabs. And all you have to do is get 2,000 shillings. Buy yourself a bottle. Check under the cup. And what you see is what you win. As easy as that. You don't have to do anything. You don't have to collect 10 bottle tops, put them in an envelope, send them to I don't know where. No. What you see is what you win. Winning is instant. If you win drinks, redeem them at the nearest outlet, continue with the party. If you win the other stuff like the cash, flat screen TV, smartphones, if you win the motorcycle or the car, then call 0800-299-008. Let them know where you are, what you won, and arrange to get the goodies to you. And this being World Cup season, what more would you need to enjoy the games than energy to keep going? Considering that this World Cup sometimes goes till morning. Win a TV and upgrade your viewing. A phone so you can never miss a match on the go. A motorbike to get to the watch party faster, or even a brand new car and become the official match day transport for the entire squad. Rock Bomb, energy for winners. Rock Bomb is not for children, pregnant women, lactating mothers, or persons sensitive to caffeine.

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0: This Friday is the last Friday of the month, and that Governor, it's Friday Night Live. 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So come get yourself a seat early, and for just 50,000 shillings, get to enjoy the legendary Afrigo band performing in Governor. Meanwhile, the Governor DJs will be getting ready to work at the dance floor until morning after the Afrigo band performance. That's in 40 plus. But even as Afrigo performs, if you want to just take a break and just go shake a little, Governor 40 plus will be doing their thing as Afrigo band also do their thing. That's this Friday, Friday Night Live with Afrigo Band, live on Radio 1 FM 90, supported by Rock Telcom, so you can share the party with whoever can't make it to the party, NTV, and of course, Radio 1 FM 90. Great songs, great memories. 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

Marshall Shaloff. And I can bet you don't know who he is, but I need to tell you who he is because I think you need to know who he is. So, let's first do this. Usually when an artist dies or a band breaks up or no longer performs, like let's say ABBA, they're still alive but not quite live performing, or maybe the Bee Gees or stuff, Elvis Presley, for instance, you get all these tribute bands coming up and they do what they call, let's say, the Elvis Presley tribute or ABBA, the tribute. So I think the ABBA tribute, actually, one of them came here sometime last year. And they said ABBA is coming together. It wasn't the real ABBA. It was the tribute band. So this guy, Marshall Shaloff, he's an American highly celebrated composer, producer, multi-instrumentalist, vocalist, and live performer. He was signed to a label as a very young man and wrote for and produced the Commodores. Would you believe that? And was featured on recordings with Prince playing bass and keys. Now, you know Prince also played keys. Played guitar. So for a guy to play bass and keys for Prince, that's something, right? Then after Prince passed, he decided he's having a tribute performance. So this is his 15th year of touring globally, doing probably the greatest Prince tribute show in the world with 100% live performance and musicianship. How good is he, you will ask? I know Prince fans, like my boss, she loves Prince. We're just kind of like, nah, nobody can duplicate Prince. You'd be surprised. This guy is so good that his Prince tribute show earned him a full-time residency in Las Vegas. Like, this hotel takes you on, and every night, Monday, Tuesday, Wednesday, Thursday, Friday, you're doing the one same Prince show. That's something, isn't it? Yeah. So he's also got recording things on the side, doing, like I told you, he's multi-talented, doing jazz. And that's one of his jazz songs of his latest album, Next. He's got a jazz gold single, Eccentric, featuring Gerald Albright. So like I said, you probably don't know who Marshall Shaloff is. But next time you hear that name, you'll be like, ah, Elvis told us about him. Jazz This Hour.

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2: 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These corridors measure 20 meters, 30 meters, 40 meters, and 60 meters for the 66 kV, 132 kV, 220 kV, and 400 kV respectively. Management has learned that these corridors are being encroached into by some members of the public to carry out their daily activities. These various activities include building both permanent and temporary structures, establishing car bonds, bricklaying, excavation, dumping, tipping, planting vegetation exceeding 6 feet in height, among others. Note that any person who violates the above will be prosecuted in accordance with the law. UETCL advises those intending to carry out any development activity within the vicinity of any high-voltage transmission line to seek guidance from the Wayleaves office located at Plot 10 Hannington Road or call our toll-free line 0800-277-002. UETCL, transmitting for transformation.

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How many times have I said that? I cannot stress it any more than that. Take your car to a City Tires or City Oil outlet near you and let them have a look at its lubricants, coolants, even the washer fluids, because imagine a bird poops on your windscreen and you can't even wash it off. So you've got bad vision. Because the first thing that we'll do is, first thing that comes to mind is try to run the wipers, right? And that will just mess up the windscreen, especially if you've got no water in the... Like, some things which are very simple, which we take for granted, are very important when the car is on the road. But also, what if your brakes are worn out or something is about to break? These are the things they look at in the 20-point check. It might not take more than 20 minutes, but that 20 minutes of your time could save you a lot of time, a lot of money, and even could save a life or lives. Make some time, please. You're very busy this week. The weekend is coming up. Go in for a free 20-point check at the City Tires or City Oil outlet and near you. City Tires, keeping you safe on the road.

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4: 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The deadline for submission of expression of interest, though, is 3rd of July. 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

0: Halftime sports is at 5:30, but also, how do you navigate the madness that Kampala traffic gets sometimes? I've got a look at the city traffic 20 past and 22. That's in the next hour. And if for whatever reason you're stepping away from the radio and going to miss the news which is coming up next, well, that's bad, but not so bad because we've got headlines at 20 to 6 o'clock, so you can catch up. That plus great songs, great memories coming up in the next hour here on Drive on Radio 1 FM 90.
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8: The news on Radio 1. I am Keno Lillian. Polls have closed in the Kalangala Woman Parliamentary by-election, with vote counting currently underway. Five people are vying for the seat, and these include NUP Zairi Nampala, NRM Zaida Namainga. The others are independents Mabidi Sara, Agnes Nasuna, and Nagawa Helen. Siriko Vincent is in Kalangala and now reports.
9: Parliament by-election has been happening today since morning across the 115 polling stations. The exercise started around 4 p.m. when polls were closed amidst minimal number of people seen at various polling stations in what has been termed as a very low turnout so far. And as the exercise happens, a number of people and voters from the area are witnessing this exercise across the polling stations where they voted from, and security and AC personnel are also joined into this particular process as it ensues. My name is Siriko Vincent, reporting for Radio 1 here in Kalangala District.
8: Buyaga West County MP Dennis Namara, who is leading a group of members of parliament affiliated with the Patriotic League of Uganda, the PLU, has formally notified the clerk to parliament on their intention to seek leave to introduce a private member's bill aimed at amending Section 8 of the Administration of Parliament Act that seeks to change the manner in which the leader of opposition in parliament is elected. Under the new proposal, the leader of opposition would be chosen through an election involving all opposition members of parliament from different political parties as well as independent MPs. Namara was joined by Chivanda North MP Linus Mwampek and Kanyum County MP Simon Peter Kwalinga. The development comes just days after the Chief of Defence Forces, who is also the head of the political pressure group of the Patriotic League of Uganda PLU, indicated that he would have Joel Senyonyi removed from office of the leader of opposition through MPs aligned to the PLU. Before notifying the office of the clerk to parliament today, MP Dennis Namara explained to the media the objectives of the bill that he intends to introduce in parliament.
10: And that has to be an election where the opposition members of parliament, all of them participate, including the independent. Practically, independent members of parliament belong to the opposition, but they are never consulted. Secondly, did not provide how all political parties are consulted when constituting the membership of the committees of parliament. What is happening now? Still, people go to Kavule and decide who goes on which committee of parliament. The same with the commissioner of parliament. There's no consultation. The second aspect of this bill is touching on the removal of the leader of opposition. What happens if that member fails to execute his mandate as leader of opposition? The current law has a lacuna. That's why we're coming with an amendment again. How a leader of opposition can cease to be the leader of opposition. And those other grounds are one, incompetence and misconduct.
8: Meanwhile, the NUP party has today formally expressed interest to join the Inter-Party for Dialogue framework with the party leader, Robert Kyagulanyi Ssentamu, mandating Dr. Lina Zedriga to handle all the required processes by the IPOD protocol. In a letter to the IPOD Secretariat, Party Secretary General David Louis Rubongoya, in case that the NUP is ready to sign the Memorandum of Understanding, adding that the party is committed to the principles, objectives and obligations of IPOD. Rubongoya also attached a letter from the NUP President Kyagulanyi in which he extends the tenure of Dr. Zedriga for 1 month, further mandating her to handle all matters. In response to this information, the Executive Director of IPOD, Dr. Lawrence Serambala, indicated in a letter that this matter would be considered by the next IPOD Summit of Leaders. The Kabaka Ronald Mwenda Mutebi II has expressed concern over the declining respect for rule of law in the country, saying it poses a serious challenge to national development. The Kabaka emphasizes that laws must be applied fairly and consistently, urging the authorities to act within the confines of the law. He notes that actions taken outside the law do not reflect a civilized society. While meeting clan leaders at his palace in Luiri today, Kabaka Mutebi sympathized with all those who have fallen victim to injustices resulting from the failure to uphold the rule of law. He also urges the clan leaders to safeguard their land against land grabbers, support young people in engaging in productive work, and protect the property they have acquired. The Kabaka described the clans and their leaders as the backbone of Uganda and the kingdom as a whole. In other news, residents of Chotera district breathe a sigh of relief after laboratory tests returned negative results of Ebola on samples taken from a woman who recently died after exhibiting symptoms associated with the virus. Last week, fear and anxiety gripped residents of Kakuto Town Council following the death of an adult woman who reportedly showed signs commonly linked to Ebola. According to reports, the woman died after experiencing a high fever and vomiting blood, among other unusual symptoms raising concern that the deadly virus could have reached the area. However, health authorities have confirmed that the samples taken from the deceased tested negative for Ebola, easing fears among the residents. Chotera District Health Officer Dr. Edward Mwanga welcomed the results, saying the district is relieved that the suspected Ebola case was not confirmed. Kampala Metropolitan Police arrests five suspects of a recovered suspected stolen school property. Police says it registered significant progress in the investigations of the case of breaking and theft at Buwambo Seed Secondary School, which was reported and registered at Matuga Police Station. The incident occurred when unknown individuals gained access to the school premises after cutting through the perimeter fence. The suspects then broke into the computer laboratory and stole property valued at 60 million shillings. Police Deputy Spokesman Kampala Metropolitan Luke Oyesugire confirms the incident.
11: Police impounded motor vehicle registration number US771EB, which is believed to have been used in the commission of the crime. And information obtained during interrogation led investigators to several locations in Kampala. A police team conducted an operation at Itawa along Kampala Roadway, 15 computer CPUs, 9 UPS units, and 11 HP monitors. Expected to be stolen property were recovered. Additional computer accessories were also recovered from other premises linked to the investigation. Suspects are currently in custody as investigations continue to identify and apprehend other individuals connected to the theft and recover most of the property.
8: Elsewhere, France has confirmed its first case of Ebola, a doctor who had returned from a humanitarian mission in DRC. The doctor was immediately admitted to a specialized facility and is in a stable condition, according to the French Health Ministry. DR Congo announced an Ebola outbreak last month, but experts believe the virus had been circulating for weeks previously. More than 260 people confirmed to have died from the virus in the Central African country, while 1,000 people have been infected. In a statement, the France Health Ministry stressed that the risk to the population was very low. It adds that the authorities are working to

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0: Drive Time is on Radio on FM 90. It's 20 past 5 o'clock. Elvis with you until 7 o'clock. Great songs, great memories. A look at the city traffic coming up in a bit. And headlines later on in about 20 minutes. It's a Wednesday, home of the midweek blah, blah, blahs. Linda, thank you for sharing yours. She went to pick up clothes from the dry cleaners and also to drop some laundry to be done. And I think when she got home or in the car, I don't know, probably home because this was later, she felt oddly light, only to realize she didn't pick the clothes that she had gone to pick, and says if her blazer could scream, maybe, just maybe, it would have reminded her. Linda, those are not midweek blah, blah, blahs. That's old age. Yeah, it happens.
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0: Looking at the weather for Kampala this evening, it's not been as hot as I thought it would. But yeah, we did hit 27 degree highs. Right now, 26 degrees. 17 degrees later on tonight towards the morning. It's staying cool, or cold if you will, till about 8. We'll hit the day's highs at about 3 p.m. tomorrow. Friday is 28, as is Saturday. Sunday goes a notch higher to 29 degrees. Swimming plans? Perfect. Another look at the weather should be now.
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0: I've got Augustus out on the streets already. Let's see where he is and what's going on before we look for Alan and hear from him. Do I have you, Augustus? Hello.
3: Traffic moving along the road is already building up through Tekatano about 15 to 20 minutes. And a busy foot traffic past the band of about 8 minutes. Past Spimori Junction, Nakamaki, and the Google Kilos, expect close of 8 to 10 minutes from the way. And about 8 is like a delayed time in and out of town, past Google Bypass traffic class. As is traffic John Ginger from Google Bypass. Further into it, about 7 is the daytime to the Kilomashi Junction along Ginger Road. And about 8 is the daytime along Ginger Road out of town, Access Road, and the use of Federal approaching the same Kilomashi Junction. It's a busy form of traffic out of town from Mukwano Road of about 7 minutes towards Mukwano Road, but inbound 3 times the daytime from Mukwano Road towards the Press House Road Junction. Traffic moving along Zambia Road, Mutesa and Bank Road is okay. In total, there is still momentum traffic of about 5 to 7 minutes towards the Shopee traffic class. Inbound is fine for traffic.

0: Junction, past Kampala Road, Benyatuka Makai Road to the Rashid Kamis Road Junction. Inbound along the middle 47th this time as you approach the Sivanachito Road Junction. It's quite a busy foot traffic both ways along Kasumekasa Road from Mengo Hill Road towards the main road at the Nuta Park. There is some movement of traffic out of along Queens Road towards the Chiron about of about 7 minutes. It's busy but one okay along Entebbe Road, just like Mogot Road inbound towards the Chiron about. In a busy foot traffic about 7 minutes, 8 hours pass and the turn at the Orega Karinda Road Junction. It's still a busy in another road turn through Nalukon traffic from whichever way you are using. It's a surface of 47 minutes from Zana to Wasiruwa Kutso Market. And it's building up along interval from Urezakajas and Chitende about 10-15 minutes. Reporting Freddy 1, Augustus Kwanda with a traffic update on FM 90 right in your car.
1: And on to where Alan is.
2: One day gear, long queues of traffic out of the city, Lode Road, the entire stretch, along the Ministry of Health, is more than 15 minutes. Lode Road to the count there toward Yusuf Lode Road leaving the city, is more than 15. Long queues of traffic on Yusuf Lode Road past the Children's Clinic, coming up to the Mlago traffic lights. Admissa Kasule Road coming in, more than 10 minutes. And Bombo Road from the city center, busy from the William Street up to the Onegate Junction. Entering the Stone Makedehi Road, the count is within 8 minutes. At Kumbiri, it's Binaisa Road that is slower leaving the city, a little over 5 minutes. From Kamocha, long queues of traffic from the Acadia Streets up to the Mlago Junction. Kamocha Market Light Traffic, Bokoto, less than 10 minutes. In Tinda, less than 5. Nadia, I'm afraid the count is already more than 15 minutes. The entire street to Chalwadia Trading Center. We're getting a Namave look over 20 minutes, especially inbound traffic. Chiwanga to Seta, about 10 to 15 minutes. And then Masaka Road, Shengira. The Nakako Road Junction, they've blazed there, coming out of the city. The Segam Market, less than 5 minutes. Natete, Fukas, Mengo Trading Center, all that's leaving the city, toward the Mengo Hospital. And Bukesa routine traffic stops. Now, Clavier, it's Makebe Road that is stretching almost up to 9 or 10 minutes. The Northern Bypass, Namuana, why is it? It's bumper to bumper, over 20 minutes. Why is it? Looks within 10 minutes leaving the city from the bypass up to Shell, why is it? Alan, the traffic news in FM 90 Radio 1.
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Halftime Sports on Radio 1 FM 90. It's the World Cup season, and we continue with coverage, including lots of World Cup news, which is the majority of it. Otherwise, where do we start? Chelsea defender Malo Gusto is exploring options to leave Stamford Bridge this summer, with the club placing a £75 million price tag on the fullback. The 23-year-old right-back's future has come under renewed doubt after Chelsea agreed a deal in principle to sign Atlanta's Marco Palestra, who plays the same position, for a fee in excess of £43 million. Gusto was aware his future was uncertain before that move, and sources have told BBC Sport that his representatives have held exploratory talks with multiple clubs, including Manchester City. However, Chelsea are demanding in excess of £75 million for the Frenchman. City are keen on signing a right-back to compete with Mateus Nunes next season, but sources have told BBC Sport that while there is interest in Gusto, he's not a leading candidate at this stage of the transfer window. Any move to the Etihad Stadium would mean Gusto reuniting with former Chelsea manager Enzo Maresca, whom he played under for 18 months before the Italian's departure from Stamford Bridge in January. Leeds have agreed a four-year contract with Fulham attacker Harry Wilson to become their first signing of the summer on a free transfer. The 29-year-old Wales international is out of contract next week, although the move remains subject to a medical and the formal signing of terms in the coming days. It would represent a major coup for the Yorkshire club if completed. They face competition from Premier League rivals for his signature. Wilson has been a long-term target for Leeds, who attempted to sign him on deadline day last summer, before the move collapsed. And to the World Cup. First off, starting with the news of France head coach Didier Deschamps to miss his side's final World Cup group game following the death of his mother. Oh, so sad. The French Football Federation has confirmed. The 57-year-old Deschamps learned of his mother's passing yesterday morning, and has been given permission by French Football Federation president to fly back to France to attend the funeral. France, who have already qualified for the knockout stages after beating Senegal and Iraq in the opening two games, faced Norway on Friday in Boston to determine the winner of Group I. In a statement, the French Football Federation said assistant coach Guy Stéphane will take charge of the squad until Deschamps' return. As a player, Deschamps won the World Cup in 1998 and the European Championship in 2000 with France. He became a manager of the national side in 2012 and leading them to the World Cup final victory in Russia in 2018 and a defeat by Argentina in the final in 2022. And while we're at the World Cup, Ghana may have been celebrating a gutsy goalless draw with England on Tuesday night, but manager Carlo Queiroz couldn't help wondering what might have been. The Blackstars' boss was adamant his side should have been awarded a penalty late in last night's game, as Prince Kwabena Adu charged into the box before Ezri Konsa came across and appeared to bring down the midfielder. No spot kick was given to relief of England supporters, with replays showing Konsa had caught Adu on the knee and made no contact with the ball. I'm not sure VAR is still working the World Cup. Do we still have VAR? Is it working? Ask Queiroz. I have some doubts about that, because another penalty that they need to give to Ghana, a clear penalty against England, was missed. They're lucky. They're very lucky. It was a clear penalty. Red card. You have any doubts about that? You guys who saw the game, have any doubts about that? Or is it only me that was in the game? Well, BBC pundits watching the game were largely in agreement with Konsa, and England were fortunate not to have been punished. Who else is fortunate not to have been punished? A picture of England midfielder Jude Bellingham covering his mouth while talking to Ghana's Jordan Adu has caused controversy. A law was brought in for the 2026 World Cup, which says a player can be sent off if they hide their mouth when speaking to an opponent. Now, FIFA President Gianni Infantino requested it was introduced after Benfica winger Gianluca Prestiani was given a six-month ban by UEFA for homophobic conduct towards Real Madrid's Vinicius Jr. during a Champions League game in February. Paraguay's Miguel Almirón became the first player to be sent off for the offense against Turkey at the weekend when the VAR stepped in to advise a red card. So why was Bellingham not shown a red card on a VAR review in last night's draw in Boston? The context is key.
Covering the mouth has not been banned. Doing so in a confrontation with another player has been banned. Now, before the tournament, FIFA's head of referees was quite clear. Players can continue to cover their mouth with an arm and the shirt because they may chat with friends. It's no more to a chat before, during, or after the match. So if the conversation is friendly conversation, they can do it without any problem. When the conversation is confrontational, covering the mouth means that you're doing something very wrong potentially, and the sanction is the red card. But how do we know this was not confrontational? Anyways, speaking footage circulating on social media appears to show England fullback Jed Spence not shaking hands with Ghana midfielder Thomas Partey before their World Cup match in Boston. Partey was booed by England fans as he made his first appearance at this year's World Cup, having missed his nation's first game at the tournament. The 33-year-old was denied entry into Canada after telling officials he had never been arrested nor charged with a crime and missed Ghana's 1-0 win against Panama in Toronto as a result. Partey pleaded not guilty to 7 charges of rape and 1 count of sexual assault relating to allegations by 4 different women between 2020 and 2022. We've covered that here quite widely on Halftime, right? He's scheduled to stand trial next week. Now, BBC Sport understands that the FA did not discuss the pre-match handshake with players before the match. There were boos from the crowd as the Villarreal and former Arsenal midfielder's name was read out over the public address system before the Group L match, while his touches on the ball were regularly met with jeers. Partey said before Tuesday's match he felt ready to play against England. And in a statement, US Customs and Border Protection last week said they were aware of the pending cases. However, at this time, he has not been convicted of a crime and was admitted to the US after being issued a visa. Bring it to a close with some gossip. Arsenal are also in contact. Oh, Manchester United and Arsenal are tracking 20-year-old Bournemouth and England midfielder Alex Scott, but any success move could cost about £60 million, according to the Mail. Arsenal are also in contact with Leicester City over a deal for England under-19 winger Jeremy Monger, with the Gunners planning to pay a fair fee for the 16-year-old and avoid a tribunal. Real Madrid will open talks with Chelsea over a transfer for the Argentina international Enzo Fernandez, having made him their top midfield target this summer. And Aston Villa have expressed strong interest in West Ham and England winger Jerome Bowen, but an agreement could be difficult until Villa make player sales. That should be Halftime Sports, but it's the World Cup season, and a quick look at how it's going and what's going on next. Last night, of course, you know, England-Ghana was 0-0. This morning, Panama lost to Croatia by 1-0. That's about 1 a.m., was it? And Colombia beat DR Congo by 1-0. Later tonight, Switzerland play Canada at 10 p.m. Same time, Bosnia-Herzegovina will be playing Qatar. And tomorrow morning at 1 a.m., which is later tonight, really, Morocco play Haiti. Same time, Scotland play Brazil. And at 4 a.m., South Korea take on South Africa. Same time, Czechia takes on Mexico. Halftime Sports, back tomorrow with John and Q on The Great Morning at 7:30.

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0: time is on Regular FM 90s, 15 minutes to 6 o'clock, 6 o'clock news in Luganda. City traffic and the headlines coming up in a bit. So, I've been seeing this story and it's like, you know what, I'm not going to get involved. But it's all over. Like, you can't avoid it. I'm talking about the mega airport in Mbarara that is supposed to make Uganda a hub of transport between South America and China. Like, planes coming here to fuel and stuff and everything. Then you've got the artist impression. Beautiful stuff. We're on the ground. Bidada Mkatono. There's a picture of that in the Monitor Today page too. But when you see the artist impression, like, wow. Probably bigger than Dubai, DXB. Like, bigger than any airport I've seen. Bigger than Doha. But yeah, the Monitor has been pouring cold water. Very cold water on it. For instance, today they've written, they failed on a flight academy. Now want to build an airport. Eh, that's direct. The other ones, yeah, I've been taking them. How viable is it? You know, more on an economic point of view. But here, point blank, they failed on a flight academy. They now want to build an airport. You start thinking twice about it.
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0: Well, out to the streets and a look at what the traffic is like with my guys, Alan and Augustus. And Alan goes first.
2: Wise trading center is bumper to bumper, and the lotus of traffic both directions are between the Kawempe police station and the northern bypass. Northern bypass still heavy, the number one Wise section both ways. Luigi looks fine, number one okay. Kasubi traffic is from traffic source, now club here. Delays are brief, some at Wokesa. One the gear, busy out of the City Bomber Road from the Novik Hospital to the Wanika Junction. Haginsa Kasule Road coming in more than 10 minutes. Low the road, the entire stretch is red. Same on Mwafu Road heading down toward Yusuf Road, more than a quarter an hour. Nakasero Road is bumper to bumper between Chadundo Road and the Minister of Public Service. Traffic coming from Kamocha is slow moving from the Acadia Suites up to the Blago Traffic Lights and Yusuf Road. Long queues of traffic, the Fast Insurance Clinic coming toward the Blago Traffic Lights. Binaisa Road toward Kubiri. Movement is between 5 and 10 minutes. Kalere Market Gaza Road is okay. Kamocha Aerial Market, slow moving traffic between the City Oil Kamocha and the Kamocha traffic is done by here out of the city. It's stretching up from Casablanca Band Restaurant towards City Oil Kamocha. Mawanda Road looks okay though. Mokoto blazes around the Kabila Hunting Club, the Villa Uganda, less than 6 minutes. And Tinda Kisasi Road looks about a quarter an hour between the Tinda traffic lights and the Kisasi Chigowa Road Junction. Najira, okay. Nadia out of the city. Locus of traffic, the entire switch from Chadwa Trading Center. Also, where you're getting in now, looks over 30 minutes. The long queues of traffic, the entire area between the northern bypass or the overpass and Namambi, actually around the Central Botanic Company Limited. Achiwanga to set out of the city for about 15 minutes. And Mokono area looks fine. The Sega Market got in light. Chengira Masaka Road, I should say, okay. Mega Trading Center, fine. 27 through Natete. Mega Trading Center, just interruptions there. Alan, the traffic in traffic news, the FM 90 Radio 1.
0: Augustus, yes. Augustus?
3: It's quite a busy flow of traffic along Intero that we turn from Kajans towards Chitende for about 10 to 15 minutes. And a busy flow of traffic past Segu Town from whichever you're using. From Zana towards Ruwa Kosuma Market, about 8 minutes like a delay time. And that's dropped towards the children about 14 minutes like a delay time. It's building up out of the long Queens of about 8 minutes approaching the children about. A busy flow of traffic along Mobut Road and Masikaro towards the children about. Through the town at Dorega Karenda Junction, between 5 and 10 minutes like a delay time. The delay time you go up to 7 minutes as drive in and out of town, past now control traffic lights. Traffic moving into along Test and 7 Make Road is good. And the road about 3 times the daytime after a shop route inbound fine. Bench look about 8. Returning to like a delay time from the shop traffic class past the Otax Park towards Chagwe Road. And about 3 minutes like a delay time for move along Chagwe Road. From Uganda Road Junction past Kampala Road, bench look up the Makai Road Junction. Namrebe Road inbound. The late time you call up 74 where they need to expect the Siwana Chizoro Junction. Kafum Kasaro both ways about 18 like a delay time from Namirembe Road and the new to expect towards Mengwef Road. There is some movement of traffic out of town along Mukwan Road of about 8 minutes approaching Mukwan about inbound, 3 minutes like a delay time towards the Press House Road Junction. Along Access Road, Yusuf Ferry Road, Ginger Bosworth with the Kitmachine between 6 and 10 minutes like a delay time in this so as way to just place to go through the junction. A busy for traffic Bosworth along Pioneer from Ginger Road towards the Lower Crowd Road Junction. At the Gog Bypass traffic is about 8 minutes the delay time from Cheva using, just the traffic moving in and out of turn past the New Petro Junction and also from Cheva using past Femoris Junction. Past the Banda Taxi stage about 8 minutes like a delay time. And as drive in and out of turn along Ginger Road through Chikatown. About 15 to 18 like a delay time. Reporting for Radio 1, Augustus Commander with a traffic update on FM 90 right in your car.
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4: The Tobacco of Buganda, Ronald Muwenda Mutsebi, the second, has expressed concern over the declining respect for the rule of law in the country, saying it poses a serious challenge to the national development. Kampala Metropolitan Police arrests 5 suspects over recovered suspected stolen school property. And France has confirmed its first case of Ebola, a doctor who had returned from a humanitarian mission in the Democratic Republic of Congo. These and more stories will be coming your way at 6 o'clock in Abuganda News.
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7: The management of Uganda Electricity Transmission Company, UETCL, informs the general public that it is risky and unsafe to conduct any activity under or within the Wayleaves corridor of any high-voltage transmission line. 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

0: 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You can come and enjoy Ndongo Sema Dongo with the legendary Afrigo band. Gates open at 9 p.m. and the show is 11 p.m. until late and is live on Radio 1 FM 90. Governor, whatever the mood, we've got the colour. News in Luganda up next.
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2: Grab a rock boom. Oh, Silverback Energy. Check under the cap. What you see is what you win. Rock boom. Energy for winners.

us until 7. Great songs, great memories in this part of the show. The request brought to you by Rock Boom. It's the World Cup season. 10 p.m. We've got a game. But how do you keep up late and even watch the 1 a.m. game, maybe the 4 a.m. game, 7 a.m.? You need a lot of energy. Well, Rock Boom is here to energize your game. And while you're living every moment, Boom Chakala could be rewarding you as well. Buy a Rock Boom or Silverback, check under the crown, and what you see is what you win. You could win a TV and upgrade your viewing, a phone so you never miss a match on the go, a motorbike to get to the watch party faster, or even a brand new car and become the official match day transport for the whole squad. Did I mention there is cash? So you can buy the people more Rock Boom. Rock Boom, energy for winners. Rock Boom is not for children, pregnant women, lactating mothers, and persons sensitive to caffeine. Rhythm is Gonna Get You is what you just listened to by Gloria Estefan. For all listeners, thank you, Elvis, for Wednesday Drive Time. Well, thank you, Wasajasam, for listening. Asri Margaret is tuned in from downtown. How are you? Moses, I see you. Simon Baker, you say Elvis, right? That's in response to my midweek blah, blah, blahs. We'll talk about them again later. Maurice Werengai Nyongesa, thank you for listening. You represent the estate. You never say which estate. Stuart Stallone Kagwa, you'd like us to go to Kenya. Amani used to be my friend, and then she just woke up one day and said, cut out this Ugandan guy from my life. Did I die?

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3: And as the day comes to a close, temperatures dropping, but not fast enough. It's still 25 degrees for us here in Kampala and surrounding areas. Temperatures drop to 17 degrees towards the morning, staying 18 degrees till about 6. We hit the day's highs of 27 degrees at 3 p.m. tomorrow. It's 26 degrees for Friday, 27 Saturday, 28 Sunday. Looks like temperatures have dropped. And mostly hot sunny days. Another look at the weather should be with Baby Junior. That should be about 9:20.
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3: Yes, Alan, where are you? What's going on?
4: The traffic developments in this hour on the Kampala Jinja Highway, the Wegere Nama, the Chiwanga Seta section in and out of the city is all covered. And the time you are looking at now is over 1 hour. But Mukono Trading Center, light traffic. Nadia as well is slower in and out of the city. Between Chadwaja Trading Center and the Northern Bypass, over 30 minutes. Nigeria side is okay. You can use that side alternatively. Then when I was to get to Kira, you can come back to Chadwaja. Chiwanga area, fine. And Tinda Kisasi Road, still about 10-15 minutes between the Tinda traffic and the Kisasi Goa Road. Also, the part from the bypass toward the Kisasi traffic that's heading out of the city is slow. Mokoto, busy between the Fila Uganda and the Mukoto 2 traffic lights. Then it's a Sepoto Road, so moving traffic between Mukala's Road and the Kabira Hunting Club. Kamocho Market, again, the count is about 10 to 12 minutes. Between the Kamocho traffic lights and the Sidol Kamocho. Yon Babiha leaving the city. Slow movement is from Sima Towers toward Sidol Kamocho. Mawanda Road is okay. From Kamocho reaching the Mlago traffic lights, traffic covers still between the Acadia Suites and the Mlago Junction. Yusuf Lule Road, queues of traffic coming toward the Mlago traffic lights, switching past the Children's Clinic. Lode Road, busy, Mwaf Road the same, heading toward Yusuf Lule Road. Nakasere Hiro Road, the traffic lanes are between Chad Dondo Road and the Ministry of Public Service. And then Hajimusa Kasule Road coming in more than 10 minutes. Bombo Road heading toward Wanika from the city center. The slow part is from the Novik Hospital still up to the Wanige Junction. Toward Kubidion Bina Issa Road is within 10 minutes. Kaleri Market Gaza Road, okay. Long queues of traffic still in Boise Trading Center between the Kawempe Police Station and the Northern Bypass. And the Northern Bypass number one of Boise, it's heavy traffic over 30 minutes. Luigi, moderate Kawempe Trading Center along the market out of the city within 10 minutes. Chengiron Masaka Road coming from Busega. It's slow toward the Nakauka Junction. Busega Market coming in. Then 5 years later, already said okay. Natete light traffic, same through Mango Trading Center. Traffic at Nang Klage, should say unity brief. And Vokesa, the same Kasumi traffic rights to team traffic stops. Alan, the traffic interview is NFM 90 Radio 1.
3: Let's see where Augustus is and what's going on that side of the city. Mr. Mann. Hello?
5: It's quite a busy form of traffic along Entebbe Road from Kajansi towards Kitende. And it's building up out of town from Zana Road towards Dokitaki in Seguku for about 8 to 10 minutes. In a bound where the children are about a fine form of traffic, it's building up out of town along Queen's Road towards the children about of about 8 to 10 minutes. It's quite a building up in and out of town along Masaka Road past Neba Town of about 8 to 10 minutes. There is a movement of traffic both ways past Neoko traffic lights. Inbound along Tesan Cyber Make Road, there is a movement of traffic of about 35 minutes. And Temporal Road, lots of traffic of about 80 minutes towards Shoprite. Inbound is okay. Bench is building up from Shoprite past Tildax Park towards Chagwe Road of about 8 to 10 minutes. A busy form of traffic along Chagwe Road both ways between Bench Ruka and the Makaro Junction. It's next space movement out of Nalum Kwan Road, stretching from Prince Badu Kankuru Junction and the Mukwan Roundabout. Inbound traffic is low, but we're okay. along access road, just before it was Jinja Road, about 5 minutes the delay time. And as it drove along Jinja Road through the Christmas Junction, between 6 and 8 is what you like to lose. As it drove along one pavement both ways from Jinja Road towards the upper Cultural Junction, about 6 to 8 is the delay time. And the delay time is about 8 minutes above in another town, past the Google bypass traffic lights. It's building up from the Nipoto Junction past Nakama here to City Oil of about 8 to 12 minutes. Lots of traffic, about 15 to 20 minutes from Bano to Sireka Town of about 15 to 25 minutes as drove either way. And there is an express movement out of town along Sireka Road of about 10 to 15 minutes towards the Sireka side of the city, but it's fine. Reporting for Radio 1, Augustus Kovanda with a traffic update on FM 90 right in your car.
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0: East Africa Community data for the first quarter of 2026 ranks Uganda the third economic heavyweight of the East African region, contributing 17.9% of the region's economic basket. Kenya remains the dominant trading partner in EAC, making the biggest contribution of 43.1% in the EAC economic basket, followed by Tanzania's 30%, Rwanda, Burundi, and South Sudan account for significantly smaller shares. Data also shows the regional bloc's total trade with the rest of the world grew by 30.7% to $46.3 billion, up from $35.4 billion during a similar period last year. New research shows that projects in sub-Saharan Africa are more likely to miss delivery deadlines than those elsewhere in the world. The report by Project Management Institute found that 44% of project professions in the region reported missed delivery deadlines compared with a global average of 35%. The findings come as African countries push ahead with large-scale investment infrastructure in digital transformation, energy access, industrialization, and public sector reform. The Islamic Development Bank approved €653.75 million in loans for Uganda's €2.7 billion project to build a new electrified standard gauge railway from Kampala to Malaba on the Kenyan border. The financing deal was agreed following site visits by a delegation from Islamic Development Bank in February. Initial preparatory works have already commenced using Ugandan government funds, and now the Islamic Development Bank's contribution provides the critical capital injection needed to transition the project into full construction. Uganda's embassy in France launches a vibrant new tourism campaign aimed at showcasing the country's breathtaking landscapes, diverse wildlife, and unique travel experiences to France and international audiences. The campaign, branded Explore Uganda, involves having buses touring the streets of Paris in a bid to raise awareness of Uganda as a premier tourism destination. The embassy says the campaign aims to strengthen Uganda's visibility in the European tourism market and encourage more travelers to choose Uganda for their next holiday adventure.
1: 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We make it easy.
3: The Office of the Director of Public Prosecutions wishes to inform all ministries, departments and agencies and the general public that it is relocating its head offices from Workers House Plot 1, Pilkington Road to Jellos Towers Plot 98 to 102, Katalima Road Tower 2, Naguru, Kampala, with effect from the 29th of June. Stakeholders are informed that this relocation shall not affect the anti-corruption department, the regional offices of Kampala and Nakawa, which will be remaining at Workers House 9th floor. Members of the public and stakeholders advise that there will be an interruption of Office of the Director of Public Prosecution Services up to the 26th of June to facilitate the relocation. Normal operations will resume on the 29th of June in Naguru at the Jellos Towers. 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
2: There are several comments seen through different social media platforms where a number of people are complaining about the attention and work ethics of medical doctors in government health facilities. Then I'm on the streets to ask people, tell me, are you happy with the way doctors in government health facilities or government hospitals attend to you?
3: Fortunately, I've not yet gone to a government hospital, but these are our brothers and sisters when they come back home, and we want money from them, and we know they are doctors who earn a lot of money. So when they go and they earn, first of all, you'll find a doctor has two jobs, one in a private hospital where he or she is earning a lot, and then in the private hospital is earning little or nothing at all. So definitely, I wouldn't expect them to give attention to a patient in a public hospital as the same attention they give in a private hospital.
4: My concern about the doctors, the government hospitals, yeah, I would say government hospitals, literally they say they are free of charge. And according to the situations you see within the country, someone goes to the hospital, he or she goes with a child, and like they take long, someone has come with an emergency or it's an accident. And like a doctor, like takes time as if, takes his or her time, not to like trying to work on someone, like he takes his time, and moreover the patient is sick, let them give that service as the private hospitals do. When someone comes when he's sick or someone has had an accident, let them rush.
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0: 7 o'clock, the news briefs, and thereafter, Spectrum. And tonight on Spectrum, we'd like to talk about the environment, the impact of climate change in Uganda. We host Mr. Bob Natifu, who is Commissioner Climate Change, Minister of Water and Environment, and Mr. Francis Ogwal, he's the Commissioner Environment Planning and Coordinating at NEMA. 7 to 8 p.m. this Wednesday, June the 24th, with Kenneth Anderson Lukwago.
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0: And as we leave the city, one last look at the traffic. Alan, hello.
5: The long queue of traffic have now reached Kalere Market or the overpass. And coming from Namuona, the same from the Namuona overpass, up to YEC. YEC Trading Center, slow movement is between the East African City Ghana Limited and the Northern Bypass. Gayazaru Kalere Market looks okay. The solar road behind the Kalere Albatua heading toward Cheva and Dojani Vicinity Street. The stretch there is between 5 and 10 minutes. Mawanda Road generally light. And John Babiha towards Zero Kamwocha gets slower there from around the Acacia Place. Kamwocha Market, I'm afraid the waits there are still 10 to 13, 14, 15 minutes between the City Oil Kamwocha and the Kamwocha traffic is Bokoto. The traffic lanes are still between the Bokoto two traffic lights and the Villa Uganda. Then in Tinder, the traffic lanes are within 5 minutes. One coming from Kisasi on Nakawa, the rest are counting less than 3 minutes. Shortly, Area 5, Nigeria, good. Nadia seems to be subsiding between Chalwaje Trading Center and the Northern Bypass, both directions. And where you get it, Namabe Chuanga Seta, still busy, but as well, looks like subsided a little. In Mukono, the traffic is for inbound traffic around Kodimutel Mukono and the Mukono Kalajiro Junction. Also, on the one turn coming in, could be counting up to 7 minutes. Masaka Road, Sega Chengira, out of the city. It's a switch up to the Nakau Court Junction. The Sega Market, both ways in the roundabout and the Northern Bypass, slow moving traffic. Coming from Natete, traffic is slow moving from Petro City Sega during the Sega roundabout. And then in Nengo, out of the city, slow moving traffic is from the Sanyu Baby's home up to the Nengo Hospital. In Naklabia, the traffic lights, one getting it from Makedere Road, it's a stretch from Haji and Haji Restaurant. Naklabia coming in. The hold up is between the Pride Bank Naklabia and the Naklabia traffic. That's the traffic coming from Badintuma Road to reaching the Naklabia Junction. One might count more than 10 minutes. Bukesa, within 4 or 5 minutes. Kasubi traffic lights, much ready. One gear out of the city, Bombo Road, again busy from Genovi Post to the Wanagate Junction. Haji Musa Kasubi Road coming in. A little over 10 minutes. Lode Road still slow moving as we move upward toward the Yusuf Lode Road coming from the Mlago traffic lights. The same frustrations there. And from Kamo, charging the Mlago traffic lights, slow moving traffic. At Kubiri, it's a nice route from heading out of the city that is slower, but maybe 8 minutes. That's the count. Alan, the traffic in Germany is an FM 90 Radio 1.
0: Augustus, yes?
6: Ginger Road has got long queues of traffic stretching from Banda through to the Cat Tunnel, about 15 to 25 minutes. And as drive through the stretch between City Oil, Shamaros Junction, or Kamakri, the go bypass traffic lights either way, about 15 to 25 minutes, like a delay time. In Banda, they should go towards the Kamakri Junction about 7 minutes, the daytime, as it's time moving along Access Road, Yusuf Road, and Ginger Road that will transfer the Kamakri Junction. A busy form of traffic along Kono that will turn for about 8 minutes. Inbound, it's fine. In some day, I'm testing make for no trouble report. And the road that will turn about 7 minutes, the exam to a shop inbound is okay. Bench, it's between 6 and 10 minutes, like a delay time from shop right. But still, that's back towards Chagwe Road. And about 5 to 7 minutes, the daytime along Chagwe Road, both ways between Uganda Road Junction, past Kampala Bench, the Makai Road Junction. Namibian Road inbound, 40 minutes, the exam to a New York Park. And about 7 minutes, the detail as drive either way, as drive along from Kasa Road, from Namibian Road towards the Mengosh Road roundabout. Traffic moving along Queen's Autoton is bumper to bumper in about 8 to 10 minutes, like a delay time. It's a busy for traffic along Mascara Road pass in the Baton at the Oregon Karinda Road Junction. It's quite busy in and out of turn pass in the Baton pass now traffic lights from Java you are using. It's next space movement along Entebbe Road from Zana Ruba towards Doctor's Guinea Segoko. It's building up from Ruizaka Jans and it's 10 headed out along Entebbe Road about 15 to 18 minutes. Reporting Freddy 1, Augustus Commander with a traffic update on FM 90 right in Yoka.
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0: There's a. Is it a Scarface song? Smile for me. I can't sing, so I won't try to sing. Every time I want to talk about this, I just think about the song. Smile for me. I went and sang. 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
8: The management of Uganda Electricity Transmission Company, UETCL, informs the general public that it is risky and unsafe to conduct any activity under or within the Wayleaves corridor of any high voltage transmission line. These corridors measure 20 meters, 30 meters, 40 meters, and 60 meters for the 66 kV, 132 kV, 220 kV, and 400 kV respectively. Management has learned that these corridors are being encroached into by some members of the public to carry out their daily activities. These various activities include building both permanent and temporary structures, establishing car bonds, bricklaying, excavation, dumping, tipping, planting vegetation exceeding 6 feet in height, among others. Note that any person who violates the above will be prosecuted in accordance with the law. UETCL advises those intending to carry out any development activity within the vicinity of any high-voltage transmission line to seek guidance from the Wayleaves office located at Plot 10 Hannington Road or call our toll-free line 0800-277-002. UETCL, transmitting for transformation.
0: Tomorrow is a Thursday. You know what's so exciting about that? 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And that's as we get ready for the Friday special. That's a halal grill where you can come and enjoy fish, chicken, goat's meat, and beef muchomo all night long. And when I say all night long, I mean all night long because Fish Point Cafe and Lounge is now open 24/7. So you're going back home late as 2 a.m. after watching a game, maybe 4 a.m. or just want to go and watch the game from there because they've got a large TV. That's something else. Just go have your dinner, breakfast, lunch at whatever time, as you watch the game on the big screen. And like I said, if it's a Friday, as we enjoy endless, delicious, halal muchomo. There's not so many places that can tell you they offer halal grill. If you're home already and just want to get the pizza delivered or whatever other food, call 0753-643-567. That's 0753-643-567 and they'll deliver. Headed to Mbale for the weekend? Great, because you know what? They've got a brunch in Mbale on Kokonjeru Terrace behind Posta Uganda. So you get to enjoy the delicious food that you've been enjoying in Kampala, even on your trip up country. Fish Point Cafe and Lounge. Enjoy life. It's 7 minutes to 7 o'clock. I've got some words of wisdom here from a man called Baz Luhrmann. Listen carefully.
9: Ladies and gentlemen of the class of 99, wear sunscreen. If I could offer you only one tip for the future, sunscreen would be it. The long-term benefits of sunscreen have been proved by scientists, whereas the rest of my advice has no basis more reliable than my own meandering experience. I will dispense this advice now. Enjoy the power and beauty of your youth. Never mind. You will not understand the power and beauty of your youth until they've faded. But trust me, in 20 years, you'll look back at photos of yourself and recall in a way you can't grasp now how much possibility lay before you and how fabulous you really looked. You are not as fat as you imagine. Don't worry about the future, or worry, but know that worrying is as effective as trying to solve an algebra equation by chewing bubblegum. The real troubles in your life are apt to be things that never crossed your worried mind, the kind that blindsides you at 4 p.m. on some idle Tuesday. Do one thing every day that scares you. Sing. Don't be reckless with other people's hearts. Don't put up with people who are reckless with yours. Floss. Don't waste your time on jealousy. Sometimes you're ahead, Sometimes you're behind. The race is long. And in the end, it's only with yourself. Remember compliments you receive. Forget the insults. If you succeed in doing this, tell me how. Keep your old love letters. Throw away your old bank statements. Stretch. Don't feel guilty if you don't know what you want to do with your life. The most interesting people I know didn't know at 22 what they wanted to do with their lives. Some of the most interesting 40-year-olds I know still don't. Get plenty of calcium. Be kind to your knees. You'll miss them when they're gone. Maybe you'll marry. Maybe you won't. Maybe you'll have children. Maybe you won't. Maybe you'll divorce at 40. Maybe you'll dance the funky chicken on your 75th wedding anniversary. Whatever you do, don't congratulate yourself too much or berate yourself either. Your choices are half chance. So are everybody else's. Enjoy your body. Use it every way you can. Don't be afraid of it or what other people think of it. It's the greatest instrument you'll ever own. Dance. Even if you have nowhere to do it but in your own living room. Read the directions, even if you don't follow them. Do not read beauty magazines. They will only make you feel ugly.

0: in New York City once, but leave before it makes you hard. Live in Northern California once, but leave before it makes you soft. Travel. Accept certain inalienable truths. Prices will rise. Politicians will philander. You too will get old. And when you do, you'll fantasize that when you were young, prices were reasonable, politicians were noble, and children respected their elders. Respect your elders. Don't expect anyone else to support you. Maybe you have a trust fund. Maybe you'll have a wealthy spouse. But you never know when either one might run out. Don't mess too much with your hair, or by the time you're 40, it will look 85. Be careful whose advice you buy, but be patient with those who supply it. Advice is a form of nostalgia. Dispensing it is a way of fishing the past from the disposal, wiping it off, painting over the ugly parts, and recycling it for more than it's worth. But trust me, I'm the sunscreen.
1: 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In tonight's Spectrum, we're discussing matters environmental. We're talking about climate change and its impact in Uganda. Mr. Bob Natifu is the Commissioner, Climate Change, Ministry of Water and Environment. Mr. Francis Ogwal is Commissioner, Environment Planning and Coordination at NEMA. That's the National Environment Management Authority. Join us on the conversation tonight, 7 to 8 p.m. after the news briefs here on Radio 1 FM 90, hosted by Kenneth Anderson Lukwago. So have you heard? Security operatives earlier today, according to the Monitor newspaper, website, raided the residence of former Minister of Ethics and Integrity, Miriam Atembe, conducting a multi-hour search before confiscating several unidentified electronic gadgets. Ms. Matembe, a prominent veteran politician and fierce critic of the government, confirmed the incident in a telephone interview, stating she was away when the raid occurred. Clever. You want to raid Matembe when she's away, because, man, I would really, really have paid anything just to hear the words as these guys are there raiding, like what she would be telling them. How should be telling it like that? There is for World Cup.
2: Now get the hell out. Beat it.
3: All right. Elvis has left the building.
4: Yes, hello, Mr. Head Teacher.
5: 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How are things?
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13: The news in brief, I'm Josephine Ndegano. The Kabaka of Buganda, Ronald Muwenda Mutebi II, has expressed concern over the declining respect for the rule of law in the country, saying it poses a serious challenge to national development. The Kabaka emphasized that laws must be applied fairly and consistently, urging authorities to act within the confines of the law. While meeting clan leaders at his palace in Lubero Mengo today, Kabaka Mutebi sympathized with all those who have fallen victim to injustices resulting from the failure to uphold the law. Vote counting has been completed at most polling stations in Kalangala district, and transportation of ballot boxes to the tally center is underway. The Electoral Commission has set up the tally center at Kalangala Town Council headquarters, where the final declaration of results will be made. Kalangala district has 42,452 registered voters spread across 84 islands. The district has 115 polling stations, five people are vying for the seat, and these include NUP's Irene Nampala, NRM's Aida Nabaiga. The other three are independents, Babidi Sarah, Agnes Nasuna, and Nagawa Helen. The NUP party has formally expressed interest to join the inter-party for dialogue framework with the party leader, Robert Chagulanyi Sentamu, mandating Dr. Lina Zedriga to handle all the required processes required by the IPOD protocol. In a letter to the IPOD Secretariat, the party Secretary General David Lubongwaya indicates that NUP is ready to sign the Memorandum of Understanding, adding that the party is committed to the principles, objectives and obligation of IPOD. Lubongwaya also attached a letter from the NUP President Robert Chagulanyi Sentamu, in which he extends the tenure of Dr. Zedriga for 1 month and further mandating her to handle all matters. Residents of Chotara District breathe a sigh of relief after laboratory tests returned negative results for Ebola on samples taken from a woman who recently died after exhibiting symptoms associated with the virus. Last week, fear and anxiety gripped residents of Kakuto Town Council following the death of an adult woman who reportedly showed signs commonly linked to Ebola. According to reports, the woman died after experiencing a high fever and vomiting blood, among other unusual symptoms, raising concerns that the deadly virus could have reached the area. However, health officials have confirmed that samples taken from the disease tested negative for Ebola, easing fears among residents. And elsewhere, France has confirmed its first case of Ebola, a doctor who had returned from a humanitarian mission in the Democratic Republic of Congo. The doctor was immediately admitted to a specialized facility and is in a stable condition, according to the French Health Ministry. DR Congo announced an Ebola outbreak last month, but experts believe the virus had been circulating for weeks previously. Next is Spectrum with Kenneth Anderson Lokwago.
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17: 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We also value your feedback. Please do share with us your thoughts, question or comment via the WhatsApp line 0703-090-090. And my guest this evening will be responding to some of the issues, questions or comments that you will put across. Now, Uganda used to have two reliable rain seasons, enabling the country to grow plenty of food. Now, because of the change in the way things are, this is not the reality now. You've heard about the talk about, relying heavily on rain-fed agriculture. And there's talk now about us thinking about irrigation. Now, this is all being brought about by what we know as climate change. It is a reality that is affecting many, many countries, and Uganda has not been spared. We've heard about farmers complaining about low yields. We have had, challenges, including, dry spells in some parts of this country, and this is affecting productivity. Today, I have two officials here in the studio who are working closely on issues to do with climate, to discuss the impact of climate change in Uganda, but what is actually being done to be able to reverse some of this, some of its impact, what we call mitigation. Let me introduce the guests. Mr. Rob Natif, Commissioner, Climate Change, Minister of Water and Environment. Good evening. It's a pleasure having you on Spectrum.
18: Thank you very much. Good evening,
17: also in studio, Mr. Francis Ogwal is Commissioner, Environment Planning and Coordination at the National Environment Management Authority, NEMA. Good evening, sir. Thank you so much for coming to Spectrum.
19: Good evening.
17: All right. I've given a layman's, definition of what climate change is and how it is impacting on the livelihoods of very many people in this country. But since you are the technical people handling this issue at the ministry, at NEMA, let's begin by getting that broad definition and examples of how climate change is manifesting in Uganda. And I'll begin with you, Commissioner Natif.
18: All right. So thanks very much, Anderson. And good evening once again to you and to the listeners. And thanks for the opportunity for allowing us to come and discuss in detail some of these issues. To your question specifically, so climate change or variability can be defined in so many ways. But I think what you wanted is to see how we can clearly illustrate that with the examples and how an ordinary person can get to understand what's manifesting. Mm. So in an ordinary and very simple way, layman's language, I'll define climate in terms of seasons and seasonality and how that is changing. But what causes those seasons to change as is? So, for example, to my mother in the village, she'll only understand climate as too much rain, too little rain, or none at all, right? And all that comes with extremes. So if it's too much rain, it's going to come with floods. And you know what floods can do to crops. Not only crops, but also infrastructure. Not only infrastructure, but also to livelihoods and people. If it's too little rain or none at all, it comes with the extreme of drought. So how does an ordinary person respond when that drought happens? But to make it even worse, because of the accumulated greenhouse gases that we have in the atmosphere, the seasonality has changed because of the too much that we've pumped into the atmosphere. So going back to the traditional seasons that we had, if we traditionally know that March, April, May is the rainy season, those are changing. And that brings

0: how farmers are going to redefine their livelihood and well-being, and to how they are going to have a bigger picture on what it is that they have to do on a daily basis, not only to keep them busy, but to make sure that they have something that brings money into their pockets. So, in summary, it is all about the extremes that we are seeing, which is traditionally different from what we used to know many years ago. And the challenge is how to deal with those variations and contradictions that we see. And that goes hand in hand with some of the elements that you mentioned in your introduction, things to do with irrigation. But I know at a particular point we'll explain further how that is being rolled out.
1: All right. If given an opportunity, what would you point out as some of the major climate change challenges that Uganda faces today?
0: Okay, so again, going back to that very simple and typical example of drought. So I'll use only those two parameters. So drought and floods. So if you have drought, we know what that's going to cause. It's going to cause loss of plant life. It's also going to cause, increasingly, the land is going to lose productivity. And it's also going to cause strains to the different spheres of livelihood that people are supposed to be using to make sure they have individual livelihood and well-being. Now, in order to, there are so many approaches that we define in how we want to address that, but that will come to the point where we tell you the different strategies and plans that government is putting in place to see how do we deal with floods, how do we deal with drought, or how do we deal with seasons in the middle. And one of the things that we talk about largely is providing early warning and climate information. But to what extent that goes to the people, and to what extent this is accurate, to make sure people follow that to the dot, to support them in their planning, is something that we could also discuss further in detail.
1: All right. Let me go to Mr. Francis Ogwal. How do we get to this level? Have we done certain things that are contributing to the realities that Bob actually talks about?
2: Yes, I think to add, first of all, to what Bob was saying, when you're talking about this climate change, you're looking at a long-term change in the pattern of weather. And you know that weather is the daily condition of the atmosphere in terms of temperatures and so forth. So when you are coming to the question of climate change, you are dealing with something that has taken place over a long period of time, over 30 years minimum. So whatever you see happening is not that it happened yesterday or last year. We are reaping from things that have happened many years back. And that is why addressing climate change is not a joking matter. Now, how have we got there? Why have we got to where we are? There are mainly human activities. Of course, in the past, there were other natural events like, you know, volcanoes. They could come and perhaps cause a little bit of change in temperature. But mainly now, this is human-induced, human activities. One of them is land use change. You know, you're converting a natural habitat, like forests, like wetlands, into some other use. Large-scale conversion of those ecosystems results into an area becoming a little warmer. Anderson, if you moved from here on a very hot day, and one of the days it has been hot, I'm sure you've been experiencing that. But as you drive and you go towards Jinja, when you reach Mabira, you experience something very different. It's like you're going through a mini freezer there. It is a different temperature. It's cooler. So those ecosystems like wetlands and forests, God designed them to give us that benefit of hot weather, being able to make us adapt to, even mitigate some of these adverse impacts of climate change. So that is one bit that we have. There is land use change, massive, globally. Second, of course, which talks to Latin change, is agriculture. Agriculture. In Uganda, almost every land that is being converted, most of it, apart from the urban centers where we have settlements in this wetland and so forth, but much of the conversion in the rural areas is to agriculture.

0: That is extensive, again, clearing of vegetation. The other one is the transport sector. You know, we need to move from one place to the other. But in the process, we are using, you know, fossil fuel, using petrol, diesel, and so forth. You've seen here, in the city here, be around Kitgum House or any of those junctions, at a very busy time, like maybe 1 o'clock, lunchtime, and somehow there's a jam there, you'll see what that area looks like, this, the kind of smoke that comes out from there. Now, those are emitting some of the gases we call the greenhouse gases, the carbon dioxide, the methane. What those gases do is that they prevent some of, they form a layer and present some of the heat on the surface from getting back to the atmosphere. And therefore, you feel the high temperature that we're feeling. So that is what development is bringing. That is what movement from one area to the other is bringing. Of course, you would say, border people, where are you going to take them? They need to be to earn something for a living. But that is the other. So some of those are the key areas that is transforming, actually, our climate globally, I would say.
1: All right. Yes. And one thing would ask, as authorities, why in looking at some of these issues, what are you doing about them?
2: Okay, so let me first try to connect what Francis was explaining in terms of the value of these ecosystems, and then I'll come back to what we are doing about them.
1: Okay.
2: So what Francis was basically saying is that that Mabira example he gives clearly shows the importance of conserving these ecosystems. So the thing is, they help us regulate the climate, but also act as a center point in absorbing some of those greenhouse gases that he was talking about.
0: Yeah, carbon dioxide.
2: So on that point, they are very central. But we have very many contradictions in terms of making sure that these natural ecosystems or the natural global goods continue standing vis-a-vis the competition that we have when it comes to livelihood. So specifically in terms of what is being done, given those two aspects, the first point is, how do we address deforestation? Because it is one way, as he has explained, that we are looking at conserving this, but also making sure we continue maintaining them as standing ecosystems to play those two critical functions of regulating the climate, but also acting as carbon sinks. So we are looking at, how do we increase tree cover from, for example, about 9% as it was in 2015 to about 23 or 24%. No, up to about 28%. Now, the ministry has embarked on, and all agencies in country, to embark on, how do we improve reforestation, which is a key pillar in ensuring that these are maintained. So we've taken on campaigns that are like the Root Campaign, which is about planting 20 million trees, which is going to contribute to ensuring that these ecosystems remain standing as they are. And then developing regulations and standards and developing strategies on how we can work to conserve these ecosystems. In addition to that, we are talking about, how do we continue sensitizing people, but also looking at alternative livelihoods through the projects that we develop to make sure that people actually tend to get away from depending largely on the existing tree covers we have for their fuel wood and fuel needs. But as you know, that comes at a bit of a greater cost, and it doesn't come that easy and straightforward, but I think it's one of the deliberate attempts that we are trying to have. The third point on that is not only forests and trees, but there's also the same interventions that we are having when it comes to wetlands, because they all play the same role. So we've had working with the different partners to see how we work with UNDP, for example, or secured some money from the Green Climate Fund to work with wetland communities in Limoto, as an example, to identify alternative livelihoods, which projects that we have used to provide alternative livelihoods to discourage communities from continuing degrading these central ecosystems that are of value to nature, but also value to humans. human life.
1: All right. You talk about issues of trees.
0: Can I add on something?
1: Please, then I'll follow up. Please.
0: Yes. In addition to what Bob is saying, Anderson, one of the other measures, and which you could already be seeing happening, is for us to reduce emission from the transport sector.
1: Mm.
0: Right now, Uganda is transitioning to the electric mobility. You have seen the buses, the electric buses, the Kayola, even the motorcycles now. There are some of these which use battery. Mm. So that is the other critical area to go into, because you have a lot of emissions from vehicles. Now, if we can all change and go into those other, you know, call it options, we should be reducing emissions that are coming from the transport sector.
1: Mm.
0: The other one, Anderson, and for which individuals need to really think very hard about, is that we need to look at how we are going to design our cities now, the buildings in the cities. Because some of these buildings are for some time back, but with the high temperatures, which are increasing in urban areas, it means even the design of the buildings alone is going to be an issue. Are you going to have where you have glasses everywhere on that building, where you don't have a lot of air flowing through? So you are not going to really help the people who are using that building to have a very conducive atmosphere.
1: Mm.
0: And then the other is on what these days we call smart, climate-smart agriculture. The farming systems that you see now in the landscape there. In the past, I think we used to know that people used to leave a lot of trees within the farmlands.
1: Mm.
0: But these days, people are into trying to get other sources of income, is growing some crops, but also producing charcoal, doing what. So there's a lot of massive tree planting on farm. So now, people need just to go back to those other old ways of doing traditional, what we call agroforestry, yes.
1: All right. So let me follow up with some questions, Bob. You talk about the issue of people cutting down trees, but it is only not communities that are doing this. We have seen situations where you people in the government actually grant certain people in the name of investment an opportunity to cut down trees. They are cutting down the natural forests, and you're encouraging people to plant trees that one would say may not be very good enough for the environment. How do we balance this in a situation where you are actually the ones permitting people to cut trees?
2: I think that that's a very good question that sets me up in a tight corner. But I know there's not been any authoritative clearance that I know to my point,
1: mm,
2: where green light has been given for clearance of a certain forest or so. Whatever and how that is being done, I think it's just masqueraders who are doing so. I think the standard government procedure is the standing trees as we know them, the standing traditional forests as we know them, they should remain standing because of the value that I've already explained that comes with it. Part of the reason is that we have international commitments and obligations.
1: Mm.
2: So if I can take you back a little bit. So Uganda, we are part of the United Nations Framework Convention on Climate Change, and we've signed and ratified that, including the Paris Agreement. Now, within those conventions, we also emphasize, we put across the targets that we've set ourselves to achieve. And part of the targets that we've set ourselves to achieve is in terms of how do we maintain these standing trees and forests, including the natural forests and habitat that we have therein. So it will be disingenuous of ourselves we have set a commitment, and we've set to reduce emissions to a certain percentage, 24.7%. It will be unheard of then us to be the same ones who turn around and issue licenses on something that we know is going to contribute to the climate targets that we've set ourselves to achieve.
1: Mm.
2: The only thing that I know is happening, for example, is the illegal initiatives that we know have happened. So, for instance, if you go to West Nile, and because of the refugee influx, if you go there, you'll find that most of the forest cover that we've had there has gone to ground zero. But gone to ground zero precisely because the people that have come in require energy and energy use, and they entirely depend on forests or trees that are standing in there to do that. But even within that, we try to see how do we use things like improved cook stoves for them to limit the constant cutting of trees, because that can reduce a bit. It's not a final solution, but it's part of the things that we are trying to do until we get to technologically advanced initiatives that we could possibly use to see that we reduce on the tree planting and the tree cover.
1: All right. And to name out there, there are so many complaints. The environment is being degraded as you are watching. I'm sure you've heard about this.
0: Yes.
1: And some people have actually said you are reactionary. You wait when the environment has completely, the ecosystem areas have been degraded, people have constructed in wetlands, and that's when
0: you come in.
1: Then you come in.
0: Yeah.
1: People are saying you need to be proactive. What are you doing as NEMA?
0: You know, I'll answer that question by even challenging you also one way or the other. I've not known that there is any agency of government, whether in Uganda, whether globally, that can be everywhere at any given time.
1: But you can be somewhere.
0: No, because people are thinking, what is the environment? The environment, even where we are, is an environment. You walk out there,
1: there's
0: somebody
1: no
0: doing something funny that out there. You go to now the landscape. So there's a lot to do in the environment. Second, why don't people change the narrative? The law is very clear that the individual, it is in the Constitution, I think Article 17, you know, should enhance, protect the environment.
1: It's the duty of everyone.
0: Why don't you change and ask this person, why are you breaking the law? Anderson, it's like if, sorry to give this example, it is like if a lady is raped somewhere, would you say, where was the police when this lady was being raped? Is the police going to be everywhere? If the individual, I'm building up my point, the individual who did that thing is doing the wrong thing. So the first thing is, people who are degrading the environment are doing wrong things. But having said that, Anderson, we are building capacity now.
1: The rapist might be a repeated offender or a serial offender. Somebody who has been confined by the police before, but then they are allowed to go back and do the same thing.
0: Who allows them to go back?
1: The law, the authorities.
0: The law. I'm not aware that.
1: It depends on how you implement it.
0: So what I'm trying to tell you, Anderson, let's not look at NEMA as being everywhere at any given time. The thing is, why is it that when it comes to environment and people are destroying, people take it so lightly that the individuals are not blamed? You can, if you want us to be everywhere where these people are, then we should really have like maybe 20 million law enforcement officers to oversee. But having said that, people maybe don't appreciate the good things we are doing. Recently, if you have followed, we won a court case against NITIL. NITIL has paid $180 million to discharging effluent into the River Nile. Is that a small fellow? No. So these people who keep saying that we only go when the situation that was, and they're not even telling the truth. We go there, we do awareness, we issue what we call restoration orders. By the time you are seeing enforcement happening, Anderson, it is the last part of the whole activity or the whole kind of engagement with those people. Because we know them, we issue them. And the restoration order basically tells you to leave that place and restore it to what it were. We give you 21 days. Now, in the event that that has not happened, you see enforcement. You see buildings going down. And people are saying we are only going for, is it the what?
1: Certain small buildings are going down.
0: Are you being fair or you just
1: That's what
0: want
1: people
0: to,
1: are saying.
0: Because
1: I'm you to get the message of the people.
0: I think the thing is, when you see another structure going down, which is not for a small person, maybe doesn't sell news. You know, you journalists, there's what sell news.
1: No.
0: And there's what makes a headline. Sometimes it is those ones. And these days also, there is a lot of technology around us now that even what you're seeing on social media, you would ask yourself, is this really the truth? The executive director of NEMA, just something like 2 weeks ago, what if you watched on social media, he went issuing restoration orders to very, very powerful individuals in the field.
1: Exactly.
0: Say anything about that?
1: Exactly. 2 weeks ago, he was seated in that chair.
0: Yes. So did you people say anything about that? That he has now, we are now shifting, even we are tackling those so-called big fish. Things are coming. Capacity is being enhanced. But I want people to be fair in your reporting that let Ugandans, first of all, learn to appreciate and live with nature. It is not that you should be forced to be a good citizen. We should all be good citizens. That is what the Constitution requires. That's what the law requires. How are we going to police 45 million Ugandans with 55 Environment Protection Force, not even enough for Kampala?
1: But if people report to you that certain people are degrading a forest or they are degrading a wetland, would you actively engage? Would you rush in?
0: We rush.
1: Because that would be the duty of the citizen
0: to
1: report.
0: We rush in. As I'm saying, our capacity, even maybe to jump a little bit faster because of time. First, we need to enhance the capacity of local governments. You have heard His Excellency talking recently on social media that if there is something going wrong in a certain area, what is the cow doing? What are the district official doing? This kind of work is supposed to be done by the district people. Where are those sections of the environment is found? We come in at level coordination, supervising, regulating, and so forth. But for now, because of that capacity not being there, we are being stretched. So if we can improve on the capacity of local governments to do their work, this place will be a better place to live in. Because as I told you, Kanema today be in Lamu, in Kisoro, in
1: Karamoja.
0: In Karamoja. I mean, 55 people. Maybe we should.
1: You're only 55.
0: Enforcement. You're talking of enforcement. The Environment Protection Force, 55. Look at that. Of course, we are doing partnership with the other law enforcement agencies, but still the numbers that we have got, even we've only got about 50 at the moment. But that still doesn't give us that you call it the teeth that we would love to have. Because I think in this country, most people, we are, Anderson, I think we're also making Ugandans become this group of people who, if they don't see force, they don't comply. How sustainable is that?
1: All right. The biggest challenge we have as a country is that we are developing rapidly. Development is moving into some of these eco-sensitive areas. The population is growing, urbanization, and these are issues that we need actually to face. But the government of Uganda did declare a decade of restoration, and for you to effectively deal with that, you need funding. When we return from this show, I want to understand the capacities you have as different entities to be able to undertake this very important work, but also coordinating with other environmentalists who could help you in campaigns to do with planting trees and all other things. How are you building synergies to be able to meet your targets? Stay tuned, Radio 1 FM 90, but keep your comments coming via the WhatsApp line 0703-090-090. 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
9: These corridors measure 20 meters, 30 meters, 40 meters, and 60 meters for the 66 kV, 132 kV, 220 kV, and 400 kV respectively. Management has learned that these corridors are being encroached into by some members of the public to carry out their daily activities. These various activities include building both permanent and temporary structures, establishing car bonds, bricklaying, excavation, dumping, tipping, planting vegetation exceeding 6 feet in height, among others. Note that any person who violates the above will be prosecuted in accordance with the law. UETCL advises those intending to carry out any development activity within the vicinity of any high-voltage transmission line to seek guidance from the Wayleaves office located at Plot 10 Hannington Road or call our toll-free line 0800-277-002. UETCL, transmitting for transformation.
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1: Well, thank you so much for staying with us on Spectrum Live on Radio 1 FM 90, a day that we are looking at the impact of climate change in Uganda and what is being done to reverse the situation. My guest, Mr. Bob Natif, is Commissioner Climate Change, Minister of Water and Environment, and Mr. Francis Ogwal, Commissioner Environment Planning and Coordination at the National Environment Management Authority, NEMA. My name is Kenneth Anderson Lukwago, your host. Keep your comments coming via the WhatsApp line 0703-090-090. I can see already a number of them, and the guests will be responding to some of the issues that you put across. Now, reality is what we're dealing with. There's climate change, but there's also development. Mm-hmm. People, the numbers are increasing. Yeah. We need land for production, land for settlement. How do we balance this situation to avoid, adversely affecting the environment, but at the same time accommodating the challenge of people and development that we have as a country? I don't know if it's a challenge or it's an opportunity. Depends on which way you're looking at it.
2: Okay, so that balancing act is as delicate as ever before. But I think the first and most obvious thing to do is that we have, for example, land use plans. Mm. And we have plans and strategies that we've put in place of what communities must follow. But as you know, the practice sometimes is different. And that's why my colleague was talking about enforcement. But for me, it goes back to this thing of conscientization of the people to pretty much understand that these ecosystems play a critical part. On one part. But also we know when it comes to economics and competition, people normally prefer taking corners, and that's where enforcement comes in. But from our side, I think it's been very deliberate to ensure that there are no-go areas where societies and communities shouldn't even get close to it, but we find ourselves in a mess where things turn upside down, and that's where enforcement, as I said, becomes very critically central. Now, specific on the climate aspect, because I think we should also talk about this economic development and then greenhouse gases.
1: Indeed.
2: So when you talk about economic development, it goes hand in hand with raising of greenhouse gases, which in the end are going to distort the climate system. So one of the ways that we've agreed, not only at national level, but also at international level, is how do you deal with these two trajectories which move hand in hand? Because you can never have economic development it's impossible without having greenhouse gas emissions. That brings into the concept of carbon trade or emissions trading, whether it's these industries that you're looking at. So we are thinking of how do we now work with the Environment Authority here to begin identifying all the industries as we know them, so that we issue caps at what point now they will be allowed to continue emitting these greenhouse gases in the atmosphere. So that's one way of controlling. It's very well laid out in the plans and strategies that we have, and it's one way that we are going to begin engaging private developers to see how they can live within the budgets that we are setting themselves to avoid increasing on these emissions as we know it. Mm. But of course, as I said, people are people, and people always want to find themselves outside the law. So in that sense, we rely so much on the enforcement that he talked about, but also on community place community policing, if you like, that already those that are conscientized could maybe raise a red flag when certain incidents are happening, which is a tip off to how the ministry could potentially respond. So it's a two-way thing. We can put all these plans and policies in place, but it's also important for us as individuals to take responsibility to see that this is a shared resource that benefits all of us, and it's our responsibility to keep it intact if we are to bear the fruits of what it's supposed to come with.
1: All right. Would you like to add on, Mr.
0: Yeah, let me thank you, colleague Bob. Anderson, in addition to what you said, one other thing that I just have to say before I mention other points is making sure that our protected areas, the national parks, the forest reserves, that those areas really remain green. National parks has got the highest level of protection in this country. You're not going to see somebody cultivating there. If you go to maybe Macshon Falls or Queen Elizabeth, you're not going to see anybody cultivating there. Development is there, though, the tourism aspect. When you go there, don't you see how we are? You're trying to see how do you balance development with the human needs. So when you go there, you see really that nature, you can blend nature with human development and other needs. We can't do that. Now, when you get out of the protected, come to yourself as Anderson, I would challenge and say, where if I visited Anderson today, I don't know whether you stay in Kampala here or not, would I find some trees on your compound, or am I going to get concrete on your compound? Because the more we are putting concrete everywhere, the more these impacts of climate change will torture us. Because during the night, the heat now from that concrete, even, you know, is much hotter, because the concrete eventually, the heat is getting radiated. And you get, wherever you are staying, a lot more hotter. People are saying maybe you stay in an AC. But how comfortable is that? So let us do tree planting, green cover within where we stay. Can I find 10, 5 trees where you are other than the concrete? You love that kind of environment. I have it personally. I have, I think, about 12 or 15 trees if you visited me. Birds come there. When it is hot, I'm under my trees and enjoying the breeze. The other one I want us to look at now, at handling and managing waste. This, again, individual based. Are you this kind of person who will discharge effluent everywhere, burn tires, burn cavera, and therefore result in more of the carbon dioxide and the methane we are talking about? So at individual level, there's a lot that can be done. But also these other fragile ecosystems. Why are we always looking at wetlands, at forests, as places that you can go and cultivate, as places where you can go and maybe settle? In the urban areas, wetland shouldn't be the place for people to go and settle. You ask yourself a question, really, Anderson. People are settling in wetlands in urban areas.
1: But are you suggesting there are no activities allowed in terms of development to be done in wetlands?
0: Yes, it is. And that is what
1: completely?
0: I'm saying there are activities allowed. But those are activities that does not compromise the ecological functions of wetlands. Ecotourism is one of those. Because you see, imagine a wetland where, like, one Lutembe or is it Namamba?
2: Limoto.
0: Where there are birds and other, you know, creatures that you would love to see, birds especially, the bird viewers. You can have built very nice ecotourism facility there. That wetland will continue. You'll even, the money that you're going to get will even accrue for longer periods of time, because birds are indicators of good ecosystem health. If you don't see certain birds in your place, Anderson, which you used to see as you're growing up, that means things have changed there. Just like insects, the pollinators, they migrate. Even this temperature increase alone due to climate change is either going to result in some of these organisms dying. It's all going to affect our food security, by the way, Anderson. You know that we need bees, but bees are very sensitive to some of these changes in the environment. If the temperatures go very high, some of those creatures are going to organism will more definitely migrate, and it will affect food production. So wetlands, we shouldn't use it. The first thing to see is to settle there, is to destroy, is to pour maram. And that kind of mindset, it just disturbs me. I don't know exactly whether people, as they grew up, they were told that is how wetlands are used.
1: Mm.
0: But I don't think so. I come from northern Uganda, or Tuke to be specific.
1: Mm.
0: There, wetlands are mainly used when you are going to graze your animals, you're going to fetch water for, you know, for home use. Nobody goes to build there.
1: There's expansive land in northern Uganda.
0: So if there is no land, we should allow them to settle in a wetland. Mm. Yeah. Is that what you're saying, Anderson?
1: No, that's not what I'm saying.
0: Oh, yeah?
1: I'm just pointing to a reality. Uh-huh.
0: So the reality is, as the population increases, we shouldn't tell people because the population has increased, so this fragile silkworm should go. They will finish, and next time by around 20, those will be there, 2,100. Where will people be settling? In the skies or where? Because they will have finished everything.
1: All right. This year, the World Environment Day was celebrated under the theme, Climate Action Begins With You, Act Now. So what kind of message do you have for Ugandans, Bob, in line with this particular theme, and what should they be doing to be able to help you as the authorities, or to help themselves, because at the end of the day, the environment that they are protecting benefits them? What should they be doing as Ugandans?
2: So I think that there are several messages one can relay, but one of them potentially is around all of us having this consciousness that conservation of the environment and the natural resources that we have is a key enabler for development, for me as an individual, but also for the economy. That's point number one. And there are very many opportunities that come with that. So, for example, in the climate space, we are talking about how do we get benefits of or getting payments out of standing trees that have stood for so long because they play a part in sequestering the carbon that we have. That's part of the solution and a part of the initiatives that we are trying to put out to encourage people and communities to continue conserving these ecosystems, because once you conserve it well, then you can use that as an opportunity to get resources out of that,
1: carbon
2: benefits, carbon credits that come out of that, that also comes with money that could help you meet your other alternative sources of livelihoods. So for me, that is key and a key principle, because we know there's always competition between having these goods of these global goods, so if you like, because people think these ecosystems are free and just there, but forget the natural response or the natural importance that they play in either regulating our climate system or even contributing to sequestering the emissions that we may not see directly and may not have direct or immediate benefits, but it comes with benefits with health, benefits with our lives, and so on.
1: All right. We're going to go to the lifeline of this show, and that is the listener. And I want to begin with this message. Since you're urging Ugandans to be part of the efforts to deal with people who are degrading the environment, I have a comment here that comes in from James from Videa. Videa, he says, the wetland or swamp on Zirowe Road is getting fully reclaimed. Can't NEMA help us? Last year, I sent them an alert, but they never responded. Hello, NEMA. There's a key wetland. That's the message he sent. There's a key wetland here en route Zirowe at a place called Busoke, Mpiji, a wetland stretch of over a square mile that has been turned into homesteads, rice gardens, banana plantations, and there's more degradation happening. Please check it out. I can guide you to the location that I neighbor. I even shared a GPS location, which I think I can give to you after this discussion. But he says nothing was done. No response from NEMA since then, despite him relaying that kind of message to you. Then we have comments coming in. And I want to begin with this one that comes in from Jimmy. Jimmy writes in and says, he's listening in from Kanyanya. He says, I think the biggest emissions come from urban areas. Unfortunately, we care the least. Now in town here, we have got advertising companies who put up big billboards and go ahead to cut all the trees close to their boards, not bothered how long it took to grow those particular trees. Then we have Martin writing in and says, impact of climate change in Uganda is real, but made worse with the type of leaders and officials we have in such offices. They loot the little resources we are doomed in Uganda with such leaders and officials. I think he's suggesting resources that will be used probably for climate mitigation are being looted. Then we have a comment coming in from Gelfis Turiagenda, who says, Radio 1, if we contribute to carbon control, while other countries do not, yet we are sacrificing development and bearing the cost, are we being wise? We will all sink together with the sinners. What should we do to avoid this? That's Turiagenda there with that particular comment. Another comment comes in from Albert, who is listening in all the way from Entebbe. He says, hello, Radio 1. I'm Albert from Entebbe. Please let the listeners appreciate that the government promotes the concept of sustainable development. That means we should harness these resources. Cognition of the fact the next generation will also need them. There are guidelines for wetland use, harvesting forest resources, and even charcoal production because people depend on them. However, the practice has been rampant destruction and depletion. That's Albert, who is listening in from Entebbe. Ben writes in, are they aware that Mabira Forest these days is just along the road? If so, what are they doing to restore that forest? When are they implementing conservation 500 meters for small swamps and 100 meters for bigger one in Palisa? That's a comment that comes in from Ben, who is listening to this particular program. Well, those are some of the comments that are coming in. I know more will be coming as we continue with this discussion, but let's respond to those people as we wait for more comments. And I want to begin with you, Mr. Gwal, because there was a direct comment to NEMA.
0: Yes, thank you. That came from, I think, James.
1: James.
0: I can say that I will follow up this matter with the law enforcement department of NEMA. If you have not responded up to now, I don't know when he reported it, but apologies for that. We'll try to get the team down there as fast as possible. And I would encourage James and other people, when they are sending that, they could also give us a pin location.
1: He sent a GPS location.
0: But
1: yes,
0: the pin, sometimes even the pin also there. You know, you like on the phone.
1: This quotes latitude, longitude. Yeah.
0: Everything. We can use our GSA team to pinpoint that. Going to Jimmy and agree with
1: him. I'm willing to facilitate you, the two of you, to actually talk. I can give you James's number after this discussion.
0: It's okay.
1: Because the message came via WhatsApp.
0: That's fine.
1: Okay.
0: Yeah. Now, the other point was on Jimmy, and I really appreciate what he said. Urban areas. You know, trees being cut in urban areas. As I said, I think we also need urban authorities to really wake up and know that the urban or the cities are not going to be a very habitable place if it is only there is skyscrapers everywhere. It is going to be just a hot place. There are some places, if you go to maybe Colorado and others, you see when you're there, the kind of, you know, weather or the condition there, you feel than when you're down here at the city center here. It's completely different. I agree with him. So we need really to be planning better for greener areas in the cities. Now, the other one is about, which I wanted to touch on, is about sacrificing development while others are benefiting from what? From maybe degrading, isn't it? That's what Turiagenda?
1: Turiagenda. The world is a global village.
0: Yes.
1: Others are doing bad things and you're telling us
0: for us now, we are even more vulnerable. In situations where climate change gets worse here. As I speak now, in Europe, Anderson, Europe, the developed world, people are dying in France because of high temperature increase. Europe is experiencing the highest temperature increase now. That developed people are dying, and there's not much you can do. Regulating a temperature increase when it has already happened into the atmosphere, bring it down. It's not like you being in a hospital and you say, add water, add glucose, what, and you tap, I don't know which medicine, your temperature goes down. This is a very complicated thing. So for us, let's not do it because the other side, they are reckless. Let's be ready on our side here because we shall pay more heavily when our temperature is here. We can no longer even bring it down to level where we can live in. So global temperatures actually knows no boundaries. But we'd rather have our environment a little bit much more intact and can cushion us from the high temperatures that we may experience. So I sympathize with him, but at the same time, we should not be misled to the point of almost committing suicide, if not committing suicide. Lastly, as my colleague comes in, Mabira on along the road. This is what people say. But we have had a recent mapping of that place, and also our GIS team can actually show that there's a recovery of that forest from what it was to what it is now. But people tend to still believe that there is destruction going on there. And Mabira, by the way, has enclaves. There are some areas where we may think it is part of Mabira. It is not. Mabira has got enclaves inbuilt within that ecosystem. But a lot is being done to make sure that that forest is protected. And also government is now giving some of the forest reserves better protection status. Some are being, you know, elevated to national park, like Bugum has been given now status of a national park. And that will help us again to protect those ecosystems. So at the end of the day, still there is hope that things can be improved. But what I want people to do is not to forget their role as individuals. Please, as an individual, care for the environment. And don't
1: you? Right, there's one comment before Bob you come in. Bob, this comment comes in from James, who says, this topic is quite timely for me. I and my brother bought land in a place called Budugala in Mukono, and the title is clear, restricted to residential. My brother has a plan to build a home in the said area. He initiated the process for the house plan approval by Mukono. To our surprise, the team claimed that the land is in a swamp. The land is sloppy and no water collects in the place. But during a rainy season, water passes on the lower part of that land, which dries after, and there is now aquatic life inhabiting the place, and there are people owning land below our particular land. Yesterday, he called me that they were not willing to approve his plan, citing that it was in a swamp. And he says, I read the act yesterday to understand that what is actually considered a wetland or a swamp, and I couldn't get clear explanation of such a sloppy land. The 100 meters caution covers lakes and rivers, and I don't know why someone has decided to claim our sloppy land as a wetland. I'm confused how the same people issued the title, restricted to residential, then the same is taken as a swamp. Is someone trying to rob us to pay approval, or NEMA can clear us on how to handle this kind of situation? That's a comment that comes in from James. He says the land is in a sloppy area, and some people are claiming it is a swamp. Others are saying it is a wetland. Do we have a situation where some of these places are mapped where you can clearly tell that this is a swamp or this is a wetland, so that such situations can be avoided? I'll be coming back to you to respond to that. But let's hear from Bob on the other comments that came in from the listeners.
2: Okay, so thanks very much, Anderson, and thanks very much, all the listeners, for the constructive comments and questions that you provide. First, thanking James, I think, for that vigilance. I think that resonates with the call that I made here earlier. I think that consciousness is that we need within communities to report such cases. So I think we take that to heart. So I'll respond to two clear questions that I've noted here. The first is, us continuing doing bad things, and my colleague had touched on that. So on that, in the climate space, there's a framework within which we have agreed to respond to who is supposed to do what, based on historical responsibility, right? So we've agreed that, okay, each country now puts forward what it is that it can do to address greenhouse gas emissions in the atmosphere. And we have what we call the nationally determined contribution. So that framework, it's actually a carbon management plan that allows us to plan in a way that we are going to implement some of the initiatives there, but also look for finances elsewhere to implement some of the activities. So what have we enlisted in that? So already I talked about how do we increase forestry cover from 900 and from what it was in 900 and something in 2009.
1: Mm.
2: No, from 9% from 2010 there to about 28% by 2030. But if you look at renewable energy generation, we've also committed to increase renewable energy generation from about 913 megawatts. Imagine in 2012, 2013, 14, we're producing about 900 megawatts. But we've committed to increase renewable energy generation. In the NDC, we reflected it at 3,200. Now, with the onboarding of Karoma, we are halfway the mark. But there's a longer-term vision, which is was guided by His Excellency the President, to make it even more ambitious. So if you look at Vision 2040, we have a longer-term capacity goal of 52,000 megawatts. Now, that has financing implications. So how do you reach that goal of 52,000 megawatts? Because we know that if we increase renewable energy, we are going to address all these issues that bedevil us when it comes to deforestation and so on and so forth. But that financing discussion, I think, will come to it another day. In terms of where the biggest source of emissions come from, I think that colleague mentioned urban areas. From our perspective and the data that we have, it's actually a bit of the opposite. So the biggest source of emissions that we have in country here come from land use change. It goes back to what my colleague Ogwal was saying, that how do we curb emissions within the agriculture sector? Because we have ecosystems that are standing, that the same ecosystems that communities are destroying, and that is what is leading to the increase in emissions that we are seeing on our side. Of course, we have others. This is not to negate others that come from industrial processes and all that. But collectively, the biggest source of these emissions is from the agricultural practices that we undertake. But why do people... What causes that? What causes that is precisely because of the first point I mentioned. In times of drought, so the only source of water that people want to find for their farming activities would be in the forests.
10: All right.
2: So how are we addressing that? We're addressing that by introducing climate smart agriculture practices, which includes irrigation as one of the points that you talked about. And I think government is on record to see how we can potentially scale that one up with the various projects that we have, Nexus Green, and all the others that we are rolling out in country to improve agriculture productivity.
1: I'm afraid time is not on our side. We have to bring this discussion to an end. I want to thank you, gentlemen, for creating time to be here, and the listener for tuning in and contributing to this discussion. From me and the team here in the studio, we wish you a fabulous evening, but stay tuned to Radio 1 FM 90, because the news in English with Miss Josephine Dagano is up next. 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
5: The news on Radio 1, I'm Josephine Ndagano. Most polling results have been delivered at the tally centre established at Kalangala Town Council headquarters, where the final declaration of results for the by-election for Kalangala Woman MP will be announced. Vincent Chisidiko reports.
6: We've been notified that some of the results from the distant highlands are yet to arrive due to some turbulences experienced by those transporting the ballot papers and results from those highlands that they have experienced on Lake Victoria. And they expected to be also reporting here any time from now. But some preliminary results from sampling stations, including Bugala Primary School Playgrounds, the NUP candidate Nampala got 120 votes, while the NRM's candidate Nabaiga got 110. Others got zero, except Naga, who got 2 votes. The other polling station in the same area, NUP got 84 votes, NRM 72. At Chibanga Church of Uganda polling station, NUP got 69, NRM 91, while NUP got 70 and NRM 67 at Chibanga Playgrounds, where the vote counting happened earlier. These are some of the preliminary results, but we remind you that the final declaration was made by the Electoral Commission as yet to happen. My name is Chisidiko Vincent, reporting for Radio 1 here in Kalangala, at the Tally Center.
5: President Yoweri Museveni has appointed Haruna Chayune Kasulu as Acting Minister of Foreign Affairs. President Museveni had appointed top diplomat Adonia Ayebele as the new substantive minister. However, his vetting process and formal appointment faced delays in parliament due to legal debates surrounding dual citizenship limitations for ministerial positions. The Kabaka of Buganda, Ronald Muwenda Mutebi II, has expressed concern over the declining respect for the rule of law in the country, saying it poses a serious challenge to national development. The Kabaka emphasized that laws must be applied fairly and consistently, urging authorities to act within the confines of the law. While meeting clan leaders at his palace in Lubero, Mengo today, Kabaka Mutebi emphasized sympathized with all those who have fallen victim to injustices resulting from the failure to uphold the law. He also urged the Bataka or clan leaders to safeguard their land against land grabbers, support young people in engaging in productive work, and protect the property they have acquired. The Kabaka described land and their leaders as the backbone of Buganda and the kingdom as a whole. Residents of Chotela District breathe a sigh of relief after laboratory tests returned negative for Ebola on samples taken from a woman who recently died after exhibiting symptoms associated with the virus last week. Fear and anxiety gripped the residents of Kakuto Town Council following the death of an adult woman who reportedly showed signs commonly linked to Ebola. According to reports, the woman died after experiencing a high fever and vomiting blood, among other unusual symptoms, raising concerns that the deadly virus could have reached the area. However, health officials have confirmed that samples taken from the deceased tested negative for Ebola, easing fears among residents. Chotela District Health Officer Dr. Edward Mwanga welcomed the results, saying the district is relieved that the suspected Ebola case was not confirmed. And elsewhere, France has confirmed its first case of Ebola. A doctor who had returned from a humanitarian mission in the Democratic Republic of Congo. The doctor was immediately admitted to a specialized facility and is in a stable condition, according to the French Health Ministry. DR Congo announced an Ebola outbreak last month, but experts believe the virus had been circulating for weeks previously. More than 260 people are confirmed to have died from the virus in the Central African country, while 1,000 people have been infected. Next is Soul Train with Bibi Junior.
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It's only 13 minutes after 8. And welcome to the Soul Train on Radio 1. BB Junior is with you and we'll be together enjoying great soul music. That's all the way till 9. Music will be coming in from a group Corn Function. We have the group Change, Curtis Hairston, and so much more. It's time to relax. And let's listen to a melody done by the group Change. And it's called Mutual Attraction.

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2: BBC News with David Harper. Much of Western Europe is grappling with an unprecedented heat wave, with over 90 million people facing temperatures exceeding 35 degrees Celsius. Most are in France and mainland Spain, where June temperatures have reached their highest daily average since at least 1950. Pierre-Antoine Denis is in Antibes.
3: New record for Paris for the first time ever since records began. Paris has gone over 40 degrees for the month of June. Now, the weather agency Météo France has said that the average temperature in France will be just about the same as it was yesterday, meaning that it will equal the hottest day on record, which was yesterday. And that means as well that we're in for another very, very hot night all across France.
2: The World Health Organization says preparations are complete for the trial to begin next week of two Ebola medications that could help fight the outbreak in the Democratic Republic of Congo. Rachel Wright reports.
4: The cocktail of antibodies has been developed from samples taken from survivors of the Ebola outbreak in 2014. It will be tested by the World Health Organization after advocacy groups urged the US government to make the experimental treatment available for clinical trials in countries affected by the ongoing Ebola outbreak. Currently, there are no vaccines or treatments available for the new strain. Up till now, there has been over 1,000 confirmed cases and more than 260 deaths in the Democratic Republic of Congo and Uganda.
2: A Moscow court has jailed the deputy leader of Russia's liberal Yabloko party, Maxim Kruglov, for 7 years after convicting him of spreading lies about the Russian army. He was arrested last year over two social media posts from 2022, the year the Kremlin began its large-scale invasion of Ukraine. In one post, Mr. Kruglov referred to events in the town of Bucha, north of Kiev, where Russian forces are accused of carrying out mass killings of civilians. In his trial, Mr. Kruglov pleaded innocent, called the war against Ukraine a tragedy. Colombia's left-wing president, Iván Cepeda, has conceded the tightly fought presidential election to Abelardo de la Espriella. Mr. Cepeda lost Sunday's runoff by less than 1 percentage point, and Barasan Etirajan reports.
5: Iván Cepeda said he would accept the election result and would exercise a democratic, vigilant and constructive opposition. However, he criticized what he said was foreign interference, referring to the U.S. President Donald Trump's endorsement of his opponent in the race. Mr. Cepeda is an ally of the current president, Gustavo Petro, who has alleged electoral fraud. However, an EU election observer mission to Colombia said it detected no irregularities in the tightly fought contest. There were protests by leftist Colombians against the election result on Sunday, but with Mr. Cepeda now accepting the outcome, tensions are expected to ease.
2: World News from the BBC. President Trump has said he'll refuse to sign a landmark housing bill passed by Congress with broad bipartisan support until lawmakers approve legislation that would severely limit voter registration. The so-called Save America Act would require anyone to show proof of citizenship when registering to vote. Mr. Trump's announcement caught Republican leaders off guard as they were touting the housing bill at a news conference. The head of the World Health Organization has warned of a humanitarian disaster in the Sudanese city of El Obeid unless aid can reach people in need. Dr. Tedros Adhanom Ghebreyesus says insecurity and the closure of humanitarian corridors raises the risk of disease outbreaks and malnutrition, especially among women and children. A singer known as Thailand's Michael Jackson, who killed two people while drunk driving, has been jailed for 2 years. Manasawin Nantasen, known as Tik Chiro, rose to fame in the late 1980s for his fedora hat, leather jackets and slick dance moves. Our Global Affairs reporter Alice Adderley reports.
6: A 28-year-old Thai woman and her younger brother were riding their motorbike along a bridge in Bangkok in October 2024 when they stopped to retrieve a water bottle they'd dropped. It was then that the siblings were struck by a van driven by 64-year-old Tik Chiro. The woman died at the scene and her brother died later from his injuries. A video of the singer kneeling in grief at the site of the accident went viral, drawing attention in a country where influential figures are sometimes perceived as enjoying impunity.
2: Astronomers have taken the most detailed image yet at the centre of the Milky Way, revealing more than 60 million stars in a single picture. The European Space Agency says the extraordinary level of detail could open a new chapter in the search for planets beyond our solar system. The shot was captured by the Euclid telescope, which is located around 1.5 million kilometres from Earth. And that's the latest BBC News.
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0: Radio 1 FM 90s, 10 minutes up to 9. Welcome to the Rhythm of the Night on Radio 1. BB Junior is with you, and we'll be together all the way till midnight, enjoying great songs and great memories on this Wednesday evening. And this hour, we will be enjoying music from Puff Johnson. We have Joe, Tevin Campbell, and R. Kelly. I'll take in your greetings in the next hour. Just send them to our WhatsApp number here in the studio. It's 0703-090-090. You can send them to our Facebook page, which is Radio 1 FM 90. 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
1: Let's take a look at the weather for this Wednesday evening. In the areas of Kampala, Entebbe, Jinja, Masaka, Lugazi and Mukono, we expect to have a clear night sky. Temperatures are currently at 22 degrees. They will be dropping to 17 degrees later on in the night. Thursday, we do have sunny conditions during the course of the day. Temperatures will be at highs of up to 27 degrees centigrade. Minimums later on in the day will be 17 degrees centigrade. This will affect Kampala, Entebbe, Jinja, Masaka, Lugazi and the Mukono areas. That is the weather on FM 90 Radio 1 this Wednesday evening.
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0: FM90. It's only 8 minutes to 10. In the 10 o'clock hour, we will be enjoying music from Michael Bolton, Latin Quarter, Michael Lance to Rock. And we'll also get to listen to some R&B from Pentatonix. We have Timbaland. And we'll also have something from TLC. I'll take in your greetings as well to send them to our WhatsApp number. It's 0703-090-090.
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0: 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It's only 22 minutes after 10 o'clock here with BB Junior on the rhythm of the night. Still enjoying great songs and great memories. Still to come, music will be from the new edition. We have Lucky Dubi and Luther Vandross. I'll take in your greetings as well. Do send them to our WhatsApp number at 0703-090-090.
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You're with BB Junior on the Rhythm of the Night. We're in our third hour, and still to come, we have Diana Ross, Peebo Bryson, and Jazz this hour.

0: Radio 1 FM 99 minutes to midnight. The rhythm of the night comes to an end for this Wednesday evening. Returns again tomorrow starting 9. Be sure to be with me right here on Radio 1. And we will get to enjoy great songs and great memories like we did today. At midnight, we have the BBC News. And in the next hour, more great songs and great memories. Let's listen to Deborah Laws with Very Special, All I Have.
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1: BBC News with David Harper. An unprecedented heatwave affecting much of Western Europe has seen a series of all-time temperature highs. France experienced its hottest day ever just 24 hours after a record standing almost 80 years was broken. New heat records for June have been set in Britain and Spain. The effects are being worsened by buildings and infrastructure ill-designed to cope with such high temperatures. Baroness Brown, a lead advisor to the British government on climate change, told the BBC that adaptation was crucial.
2: At the moment, in a really hot summer, and it looks like this is going to be a really hot summer, we see something like 3,000 people dying from heat-related causes. If we don't do more, by the time we get to 2050, where we'll see summers regularly over 40 degrees, and they may reach high temperatures of 45 degrees, for example, we could see up to 10,000 heat-related deaths. If we want to make a priority to stop that from happening, then government needs to invest.
1: The US Secretary of State Marco Rubio has stressed to Gulf allies that Washington will not do anything to jeopardize their security in its talks with Iran. During the recent conflict, Iran repeatedly attacked US military installations in neighboring states across the Middle East. Speaking in Kuwait, he was seeking to reassure allies who view a proposed peace deal with Iran as too soft.
3: We have troop presence in these countries. We have assets in these countries. The security insurances lie in the fact that we didn't even have to talk about that because they know it's true. They know we've been there with them and they've been there with us. We have people there. We have people on the ground constantly working with them. We have air defenses embedded with them. We have aircraft in these countries. I didn't sense any doubts about our security assurances because they're real. They're not promises. They're actual.
1: Zimbabwe's Senate has overwhelmingly approved a bill that will allow President Emmerson Mnangagwa to stay in office until 2030. The bill also includes provision for the president to be elected by parliament rather than by direct popular vote. Supporters of the constitutional amendment, which will become law once signed by Mr. Mnangagwa, say it will strengthen accountability and foster political stability. Opponents say it is just a blatant ruse by the president to hold on to power. The 83-year-old leader ousted his predecessor Robert Mugabe after a military coup in 2017. Colombia's left-wing presidential candidate Iván Cepeda has conceded the presidential election to the conservative Abelardo de la Esperaeo. Mr. Cepeda lost Sunday's runoff by less than 1 percentage point, Amber Asanetirajan reports.
4: Iván Cepeda said he would accept the election result and would exercise a democratic, vigilant and constructive opposition. However, he criticized what he said was foreign interference, referring to the U.S. President Donald Trump's endorsement of his opponent in the race. Mr. Cepeda is an ally of the current president, Gustavo Petro, who has alleged electoral fraud. However, an EU election observer mission to Colombia said it detected no irregularities in the tightly fought contest.
1: BBC News. Malaysia is in the midst of what's been dubbed a durian tsunami, as bumper harvests of the pungent fruit have led to a huge oversupply. Prices have tumbled dramatically, with some premium varieties falling from around $22 a kilo to just $2. Global demand for the big green spiky fruit has skyrocketed in recent years, especially in Southeast Asia. Alongside extra fruitful harvests, some of Malaysia's durian have not met export requirements. An international research team has detected different dialects in sperm whales on separate sides of the Mediterranean. They found that whales living in the eastern Mediterranean off Greece had developed a faster version of the vocal dialects than those in the western basin around the Balearic Islands. Eve Coleman has this report.
5: Sperm whale communication has long been the subject of scientific interest. Their clicks are one of the most powerful sounds on the planet. A team of scientists used underwater microphones to record groups of sperm whales. The scientists said whales in the western basin favoured three regularly spaced clicks, followed by a longer pause, then another click, while those in the east tended to use a faster version of this sequence. Crucially, one group of sperm whales will only associate with another if they share the same dialect and hence belong to the same vocal clan.
1: At the World Cup, Switzerland have shocked one of the co-hosts, Canada, beating them 2-1 in Vancouver. Switzerland went 2-0 up before Canada set up a dramatic finale by pulling an excellent goal back, but the Swiss hung on. Both teams still qualify for the knockout phase, with Switzerland as Group B winners and Canada as runners-up. In the group's second match, Bosnia and Herzegovina defeated Qatar 3-1 to give them a good chance of progressing to the last 32. Qatar are out. And later in Group C, Scotland face Brazil, while Morocco take on already eliminated Haiti. BBC News.
0: That was the news on Radio 1.

that I can't fix, cause I can do it in the mix. And if your man gives you trouble just to move out on a double, and you don't let it trouble your brain, cause away goes trouble down the drain. Said away goes

get it, come on, yeah, come on, you can get it, come on, yeah, you can get it, come on, yeah, you can get it, come on, you can get it, yeah, come on, get it, you can get it, come on.